0: 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After Gina and Maddie for breakfast, Taylor Swift's on the way as part of more music variety, and we are going to heaven with DJ Sammy next.
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0: someone went and saw Oasis last year in Sydney? Don't worry, they'll tell you. Wonderwall, it is Star 104.5. More music variety is what we're all about. Right across your Sunday, Sabrina Carpenter bringing the espresso. We all need it on a Sunday morning, and especially if you partied too hard at a wedding last night. There's a few of us, I know that much. Jagged Edge are on the way celebrating that marriage in Tucson's time. 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
1: here at Maddie. We were in Tamworth for the Golden Guitars. 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
0: 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Central Coast traffic.
7: Looks like the coast is mostly clear, including roads approaching Terrigal and Umina. Wombril is the exception, though, with ongoing roadworks on the Central Coast Highway. And it's a good flow on the M1, north past Warner Vale and south through Mount White and Mooney Mooney Bridge. Snow time at Hunter Valley Gardens is no much fun. 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On now till July 26. 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Today's weather, cloudy, top of 19. I'm Solomon Gates and that's the latest Central Coast traffic on Star 104.5.
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8: Hello, I'm Eleanor Quirk. Tensions in the Middle East are at boiling point after two American soldiers were killed in an Iranian missile attack. The pair were at a base in Jordan with another US troop missing following the strike. Iran's warned more strikes will be ramped up if the US retaliates. AMP Chief Economist Shane Oliver says if the conflict doesn't ease, the global economy will suffer.
9: Obviously, uncertainty remains very high around what will happen in the Middle East with the oil price. Strait of Hormuz remains blocked. There's a cycle of escalating attacks between the US and Iran.
8: The families of methanol poisoning victims Holly Bowles and Bianca Jones have received another blow. Investigators in Laos say a lack of evidence means they won't lay serious charges over their deaths because no autopsy was carried out. The issue is set to be raised when Foreign Minister Penny Wong meets with her Laotian counterpart next week. The opposition's cautioning Labor against bending to demands from unions who are opposed to artificial intelligence. The federal government's laid out a plan to regulate AI amid concerns over its impact on jobs and the environment. Labor members and union officials will meet next week to discuss the policy, but Deputy Liberal Leader Jane Hume says the government needs to take a pragmatic approach.
10: Unions having veto over whether a private sector organisation can adopt new technology to make make itself more productive, to make itself more successful. That's a little bit like saying unions could have a veto of whether companies could adopt email technology.
8: And a wedding guest of Taylor Swift and Travis Kelce has admitted he nearly missed out on his invitation because he thought it was a hoax. Investment executive Jonathan Thomas says the celebrity pair contacted guests via text message, which he dismissed as spam.
11: I got this text that said, "This is from Taylor and Travis. I promise it's not spam."
12: No way.
11: And I deleted it. And, you know, a couple days later, it comes in again. And it just kept coming in. And eventually, I blocked the number. My phone rings. It's Travis. He goes, "Hey, JT, you're like one of the only people that hasn't responded to the wedding invitation."
8: Manly and the Titans kicking off NRL action today. Then it's the Dolphins and Cowboys. The Dolphins hoping to rebound from last week's 66-point loss to the Sharks. Skipper Tom Gilbert says their rivalry with the Cowboys runs deep.
13: We have a lot of ex-Cowboys people, people have been associated with it, so just naturally those boys are going to be up for it, and you love getting one up on them. You love what happens in that 80 minutes, so you're always excited for it. You message them during the week, and, yeah, something that... Yeah, ever since I joined the Dolphins, I was always looking forward to playing the Cowboys.
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1: Central Coast weather.
8: A cloudy day, a top of 19. Partly cloudy tomorrow, 19. And mostly sunny Tuesday, 20. Right now, 16 degrees at Gosford on Star 104.5.
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14: Sunday morning vibes across the Central Coast. Hello, you got Meg. I was watching a documentary the other day with Ariana Grande talking about her time on Disney. She used to dye her hair red every 2 weeks. Insanity. I can't be bothered doing it more than once a month. She's on the way. Hate That I Made You Love Me. Ed Sheeran as well. After Michael Jackson.

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0: 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We are getting you trackside at Star 104.5's Ladies' Day at Wyong Race Club. You, three of your besties in the Rosé Garden. As I said, reserved trackside seating, gourmet cheese and fruit platter, trackside entertainment. Now, this prize is valued at $260. We've got a couple of these to give away from tomorrow after Gina and Maddie for breakfast right across your workday. Best of luck, Coasties. Let's continue the field of those. Sombers, Homewrecker on the way, and the love is all around. And it is wet, wet, wet on the way in Tucson Stars.
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0: 104.5, your home of Gina and Maddie for breakfast. So school is going back this week. Gina is going to teach us her new slang words, all the new slang words she's come across over the break. And they have a huge announcement. Not just huge, huge announcement. You cannot miss tomorrow morning from 5:30. What is it? All I can say is you definitely don't want to miss it. If you've missed anything, though, at all, though, catch up with the podcast. Download that on the Star Player. The Feel Good, though, that continues on the other side of this with Alex Warren's Fever Dream Plus, Calvin Harris, Sam Smith as part of More Music Variety.
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0: More music variety right across Central Coast. We do it all weekend here on Starwater 4.5. I'm out of here, though. Might hit up our Mystic Moon Market at Central Coast Leagues Club. Might see you there. And Nicole Banks Index bringing the feel good with Taylor Swift. I knew it, I knew you. And a bit of J-Lo. Have a great one. Bye. 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
13: Most beach roads are looking good, including Kate 3 Points Road, Avoca and Budgieway Road. Budgieway, smooth run on Scenic Drive from San Remo to Doyleson. And the M1 at Sparks Road is clear, south to Moonee Moonee Creek and north to Morisset. 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Today's weather, cloudy, top of 19. I'm Solomon Gates, and that's the latest Central Coast traffic on Star 104.5.
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14: Hello, I'm Eleanor Quirk. The Middle East is again on the brink of all-out war after the US launched fresh airstrikes in reaction to an Iranian attack that's killed two American troops. Another US soldier remains missing following the strike in Jordan, with Iran warning it will ramp up attacks if the US retaliates. Despite the escalation, former Australian ambassador to the US, Arthur Sinodina, says it's unlikely Australian boots will be on the ground.
15: Certainly not under this government. I don't get any
7: impression that this government would put troops on the ground. There might be some forms of background support. We already give some types of background support, but I'd be staggered if we were to put troops on the ground.
14: A number of emergency services are threatening to boycott the federal government's new disaster warning system. All mobile phones will receive a test Oz Alert notification later this month before the platform's officially rolled out in October. But some first responders won't be using the system because it's incompatible with landlines and the alerts disappear once they're read. Opposition Senator Paul Scar says Labor needs to address the issues immediately.
15: You're going to make an investment of over $100 million, it's absolutely crucial that every frontline emergency service is using this system. So this is above politics. We've got to get this right.
14: Pauline Hanson has addressed a political conference in London, doubling down on her tough stance on immigration. The One Nation leader telling the audience Australia is bursting at the seams.
16: The greatest disaster that we've seen in Australia under this current Albanese Labor Greens government is mass migration. Under the current government, we've brought in 2 million people into the country. We can't cope with it.
14: High-profile social media influencers Andrew and Tristan Tate have been arrested by federal authorities in Miami. US Marshals took the brothers into custody after a request from law enforcement overseas. British prosecutors have confirmed they want to extradite the brothers to the UK to face criminal charges. And Mel C has tied the knot with her Australian boyfriend, Chris Dingwall. The Spice Girls minus Posh among the guests at the ceremony held at a Georgian mansion in the British countryside. In the NRL today, first up it's the Titans and the Sea Eagles on the Gold Coast. Coach Josh Hannay says Manly is a formidable side.
17: Certainly over the last couple of months, their play as a unit's been outstanding. So, yeah, I think they see it as a challenge that they want to walk towards. But also on the other side of that, they want to get their footy on as well and play their game too.
14: And later on, the Dolphins face fellow Queenslanders, the Cowboys, to wrap up the round.
18: Why pay more for Sydney gigs? 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
1: Central Coast weather.
14: A cloudy afternoon, a top of 19. Partly cloudy tomorrow, 19. Mostly sunny Tuesday, 20. Right now, 17 degrees at Gosford on Star 104.5.
0: It better than us, but there is no weekend like it than a weekend on the Central Coast, especially Sunday arvo. So let's jump into it. Feeling good. We've got Boys to Men. Yes, just 12 minutes away. That's your more music right there. The new one from Taylor Swift, State

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You cannot miss. What is it? Find out tomorrow when they're back on Star 104.5.

0: 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Now, when someone asks you, who was your favourite Spice Girl? Is, let's be honest, we still love them. I think actress Emma Stone has the most common answer.
1: Emma Bunton, Baby Spice. 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
0: 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And in there, Olivia Dean. 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

of Central Coast, like heading to the Central Coast Farmers Markets and your more music variety. Dua Lipa next, but now we're going back with JoJo. One of the best breakup songs. The inspiration, she was dating someone. He, I think, kicked a goose or hurt a goose. Fair enough. You dropped. Get out. 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

0: 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We kind of need to be rolling in the cash to pay for all the concert tickets. We want to see our favourite celebrities coming close by. I'm talking about Harry Styles in December. Let's get American Girls on 6 minutes away for that more music Friday. We got Coldplay and Santana up next.
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10: 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Central Coast traffic.
11: Into Erina, slight delays with a two-car crash on the Central Coast Highway just past Carlton Road. It's closing an eastbound lane for now. No delays for the M1 though. Northbound all clear towards Newcastle. Southbound also incident-free. And Greenpoint remains clear for Avoca Drive traffic into Kincumber. Changing careers or looking for a fresh start? With Semester 2 at the University of Newcastle, you can start your studies in August. 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Partly cloudy for us to see out the afternoon, pushing for 19 degrees. Right now it's 18. That's the latest Central Coast traffic on Star 104.5.
12: Let me give the parents a little bit of a pep talk right now. School's back tomorrow, so let's end Sunday feeling real good. Harry Styles, new on American Girls, 6 minutes away right now. That more music variety starts with Santana and Rob Thomas.

0: 104.5 and tomorrow morning with Gina and Maddie for breakfast. Their 5K pop quiz starts. Casey, in Arimba, you've already thought what you'd spend the money on.
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0: 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Start

0: 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We love Pink for so many reasons. Her music is on point, but she's just like the rest of us, getting ready for term 3 tomorrow.
1: I did school drop-off this morning, and I had to stuff her bike in my trunk, play Jenga with his backpack and the dog. And
0: for that more music, Ryder, you love Pink on the other side of this. So is The Verve and the new one from Ella Langley. When we were teenagers, there was these jeans called jellies or something, and they were like all these pastel colours, and they were skin tight, like skin tight, and you'd have to lie on the bed and get a wire coat hanger and hook the wire coat hanger through the little thing on the zipper and pull them up, and potentially your best friend
2: 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How'd you get out of them?
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Now, More Music Friday means we've got the new one from Ella Langley, Choosing Texas, on in the next 7 minutes. But while we're talking about country, let's go back to when this song was on the radio. Our very own Gina Jeffries was being officially inducted into the Australian Country Music Hands of Fame in Tamworth. We're also loving the movie Cruel Intentions from it, The Verve, on Star Water 4.5.

Don't be a drag, just be a queen. Whether you're broke or evergreen, you're black, white, beige, Chola descent, you're Lebanese, you're Orient. Whether life's disabilities left you outcast, for leader teased, rejoice and love yourself today, cause baby, you were born this way.

0: when the feel good takes over, you know you've got more Music Friday on Star 104.5. Olivia Dean, she is easy. One of the biggest names in global music right now. And her middle name? Lauren. After Lauryn Hill from the Fugees. She was destined always to be an amazing singer. Olivia Dean, so easy. In 3 minutes for that more Music Friday, we've got the Jonas Brothers lined up and some Britney Spears as well.
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13: 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No Mercy in 9 minutes. We've got the Jonas Brothers as well. We're kicking it all off.

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And they have a huge announcement you cannot miss. 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

0: That is Feeling Good on the Central Coast, Starlin at 4.5. Olivia Rodrigo, she's really having a moment right now, and one of her new songs is one of the hottest songs on the Central Coast, Stupid Song, written about a guy going up to her in New York.
1: This guy walked up to me. "You're so beautiful. Like, can I take you to dinner?" And I was like, "No, but like, wow, thank you so much."
0: Stupid Song on your radio before 3. And for that more music variety, we're pressing play on Maya from early 2000s and the Cranberries next.
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0: while we all wait for the pictures from Taylor Swift's wedding, we can listen to your more music variety on Star 104.5. This is an absolute banger. Going back to early 2000s, Maya, Case of the X, Belle at Gosford. There's only one way to listen to this tune.
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0: song as can Alex Warren. The thing I love most about his, they're all about his wife. We'll press and play on Fever Dream in 7 minutes. That more music variety means we've got J-Lo lined up. And up next, some Stardust.
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2: 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Well, I have just the thing. In the next 15 minutes, I'm going to tell you how you can score $5,000. And of course, we've got your more music righty lined up. J-Lo in 10 minutes, a new one from Alex Warren.

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0: 4.5. Little birdies have been flapping all around the Central Coast and the word is out. Gina and Maddie for breakfast. They're back tomorrow morning with their 5K pop quiz. Tracy at Woi Woi, you are keen to get your hands on this money.
1: Oh, it's amazing. 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

0: 104.5. And how bad do you want to wake up early one more morning to watch the FIFA World Cup tomorrow morning, 5 a.m. our time? Argentina takes on Spain, I want to say. But the biggest thing, Justin Bieber will be performing in the halftime entertainment show. And rumours are this could be kicking off a world tour for him. So let's get in the mood. We've got him lined up with DJ Snake before 3:45. We got the hot sounds of Samba straight up. Shakira, stick around.
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1: 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But right now, we still have so much left of our Sunday arvo. So let's do it. Feeling good. Olivia Dean's Nice to Each Other in 3 minutes. And that more music. Variety with the Killers in a moment.
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0: in a hot minute. 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More where that came from as well. The newly married Taylor Swift. We are waiting patiently for photos, Taylor. I knew it. I knew you from the Toy Story 5 movie on the way. The Backstreet Boys are in there as well. And we're going to get it started with the Black Eyed Peas in just a sec.
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0: now that you're 18 together, because we want to send you to Star Warner 4.5's Ladies' Day at Wyong Race Club, and you can win your way there all across your workday, kicking off tomorrow. I'm talking about reserved trackside seating, some gourmet cheese and fruit platter, entertainment, so much more. 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DJ Cyril's in there as well. Up next, some Britney Spears for that more music variety you love.
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0: impression on Samba's voice. Starwood at 4.5 with you. More music ready for your Sunday armor. Or can I say Sunday night now? The new one from Teddy Swims at 5.47. Jennifer Page with a one-hit wonder that we love so much. Crush and Lady Gaga on the other side of this. Stick around. 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
3: 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We used to go with Nana, and it was just such an event when you were little. 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
2: 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Jeez.
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on A Little Secret, how you can score $5,000 before you even get to work tomorrow, thanks to Star 104.5. That's before 6, and of course, that more music variety, the new one from Teddy Swims, just 3 songs away. 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

0: you know you have made it. In many ways, Miley Cyrus, but there's now a Barbie doll Miley Cyrus. On Star 104.5, Jace, Lauren and Clint, they're probably going to have a Barbie doll soon too. They are in the studio next to continue your feel good into your Sunday night and, of course, bring in the more music. Friday, it was a slow burn, but we love it now. Sam Fender and Olivia Dean's new one, Rain Me In. Straight after Natasha Bedingfield. Have yourself a great Sunday. Bye.
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1: Guys, the dating apps are out, I'm being told. Now, I'm very in love. I'm not interested in dating, but Clint, you're not. So yeah. We've got a new way for you to fall in love.
2: Talk to me.
1: Dating apps out, run clubs in.
2: Does it mean you have to actually run?
1: Yeah. Well, I don't think it would be weird.
2: Can you walk?
1: Maybe. It would be weird if you turned up to the run club just at the end when everyone was
2: I'm exhausted. Yeah, what a run.
1: Because, you know, the Gen Zs of the world.
2: Oh, yeah, they're doing it all, aren't they?
1: They're ahead of the game. Partying, kissing people on the dance floor. They're meeting in run clubs and gyms.
3: Sounds like a terrible generation to grow up.
2: What happened to the old...
1: Well, I think then you meet someone who's like-minded, right?
3: So what? Us bigger people just die alone now?
1: Maybe you could start running. What do you mean bigger people?
3: Like, you know, the unfit, unrun club.
1: Well, you all get fit together.
3: Yes. Don't force me into your fitness.
1: You're married, by the way. Just newsflash.
2: Plan B.
1: It's not targeted at you.
2: Well, hang on. What happened to a plate of shots and a passion dash on the dance floor?
1: What happened? Oh, I was going to say, yes, to a plate of shots. God, some of those shots have funny names. What happened to a cowboy and a passion on the dance floor?
2: Like a lip sip suck.
1: Yeah. What's the not anymore. One? Run clubs is where people are falling in love.
3: Right.
2: Okay.
1: Mm-hmm. Isn't that cute?
2: Well...
1: Would you join a sporting club in your quest
2: for
1: love?
2: When I'm running, it's hard to talk because I'm just not a talker when I'm running. Mm. So
1: I guess
2: socialising comes before and after,
1: yeah,
2: right?
1: Yeah, yeah. They all go for coffee and stuff.
2: So, where do you live?
3: Yeah.
1: Remember we spoke to that guy who was the head of that, I think it was called like the Bakery Run Club, and they would run to a bakery and then they'd all have cakes and treats and coffee afterwards.
3: You know what's sad? There was a girl I liked back in my 20s and I would go for a run and time it. So I would park my car. She was at work. Mm. So we both worked at the radio station, shock, and I knew she'd leave at 5. So I would park my car there at 4. And try and time going.
1: That's called stalking.
3: No, it's not stalking. Yeah. No. And then I would try and time my run so I was getting back to the car park as she was leaving.
1: Timing your what?
3: Timing my run.
2: Timing your drive.
3: No, run.
2: Okay.
1: And then were you a runner back in the day?
3: Yeah.
1: How far would you run? Just 8K. Down the street and back till she got back
3: 8K,
1: to her car.
3: Do a little 8K and then as I'd roll to the car park, I'd be like, oh, how's work? Just finished my 8K.
1: You reckon you timed. I don't believe you ran 8K and timed it perfectly every time.
3: Sometimes I'd have to just run on the spot because she hadn't left work for a bit. And she's leaving.
1: You just keep jogging on the spot.
2: just wipe sweat from your peroxide hair.
3: God, I was sad as a single boy.
1: When did you stop running?
3: Like mid-20s?
2: A while ago.
3: Shut up, Clint.
1: I think running would be a good hobby for you.
3: Yeah.
1: Thank you, Ron. Because I think that you could... You know, you get in your head a bit and running would be good.
2: Do we start a Jace, Lauren and Clint running?
3: Oh, we've gone down this road before.
1: Remember, Jace was going to run to work every day and then he was going to ride his bike to work.
2: Didn't he talk to Ned Brockman about it?
3: Yeah.
2: He was like, oh, you can be my mentor.
1: And then Ned Brockman asked us to do the pre-show run and he didn't turn up, just you and I went.
2: Oh, that's right, we did too.
3: 13-24-10, right? If run clubs are the place to meet, I want to know, where did you meet your partner?
2: Yeah.
3: And random spots. Like, not apps, not bars.
2: Now, I've got one which will knock your socks off. It's been modelled overseas and I think it's about to come to Australia.
3: Really?
2: It's a great way to pick up.
1: High Rocks.
2: I'll play the audio after this.
1: I reckon the High Rocks are all doing it.
3: Funerals are the place too.
2: What?
1: Why do you say that?
2: Preying on people's...
1: Do you know what though? I can actually see that because when you are sad and vulnerable, and someone is kind to you...
2: Yeah. Give me a hand to hold.
1: Yeah. Wrap your arms around me. I'm sad. Yeah. I can understand how meeting someone...
3: She looks upset. Got him. 13.
1: You have to know the person whose funeral it is. You can't just be like funeral crasher.
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1: We were talking about singledom and the fact that run clubs are the way to meet your partner,
2: I think,
1: right?
2: Clubs, it like, yeah, not clubs. Nightclubs. Like swim clubs, run clubs, like cooking clubs. People are playing chess clubs.
3: I know the big one. Book clubs.
2: Yeah, book clubs.
3: It's huge at the moment.
1: Yeah.
2: It makes sense, right? Because then you're on a date with someone who has similar interests to you.
3: Oh, my God, you're into the goosebumps too.
2: You already know there's something that you share in common.
1: Yeah. I was trawling the socials just last night and I stumbled across this. This is a concept they've come up with in Europe. Play the video, please.
4: Okay, they have these pink baskets and it's not just special because they're pink. It's because this body is basket. Single. So it's a single.
3: So they're different.
1: So you go shopping.
3: Like yeah.
2: At the grocery store.
1: And you pick up a bright pink.
3: So the lady looks like she's at like a Kmart. Oh.
1: If you're single. So you're walking the aisles and if you see someone else with a pink basket.
2: Oh, you know they're single.
1: You are single and ready to mingle slash do your shopping.
2: That. Why don't we do that here?
1: Can you
2: That's
1: imagine?
2: A great idea, Woolies.
1: Or
2: especially
1: Coles.
2: Around or Coles. Especially around Valentine's Day.
1: Oh, yeah.
3: Do you judge people by what's in their basket?
2: No, I don't look at other people's baskets.
3: Same.
1: But I guess I would if it was pink, bright pink.
2: I think that's a great idea.
1: I think it's good, isn't it?
2: Yeah. I mean, it seems like a no-brainer, right?
1: Make it easier. Rather than looking for a ring on the
2: We also live in a similar area.
3: Does it look a little desperate?
2: No.
1: I mean, it'd be
3: You've
1: a bit
3: You've been cruising Kmart for 2 hours with a pink basket.
2: Yeah.
3: Like.
2: No, let the single people live. Okay, it doesn't look desperate. It's no different than being on an app, right?
3: So where'd your mum meet? Well, you know, I was at Kmart one day and
1: she had a pink basket.
3: Hello, Kate.
2: Cute. I love
5: Hello.
2: That.
1: Okay, Kate, are you single now or you're with someone happily?
5: No, I'm married.
1: Okay. And is this, are you going to tell us about where or how you met your partner?
5: Yeah, totally. About 22 years old and decided to go to a Mustang car show with my parents because I kind of looked at a car before I looked at the guy and had an excellent day and met my husband at a car show 20 plus years ago.
3: What was he driving?
5: A 1995 GT Mustang.
1: Oh, yeah.
5: Convertible.
1: Did that get you hot?
2: Hot under the collar.
1: Was it
5: one of the loud ones.
2: Okay. Oh, yeah, that's hot if you're a car chick. Yeah. See, that makes sense, right? Because you meet someone at something that you have a mutual interest in.
3: Like,
2: you could meet someone at the Good Food and Wine Show, Clint.
1: Absolutely.
2: You could get like a pink lanyard with your wine glass around your neck.
1: What's that cheese show?
2: Oh, Datsamore.
3: Yeah. Datsamore.
2: That is where I would meet the love of my life, no doubt about
1: Imagine
2: it.
1: Imagine that over at a mozzarella.
2: At the cheese festival. Or the tulip festival.
3: Kate,
2: for that matter. I love tulips.
3: Has he still got the car and what does he love more, you or the car?
5: Definitely me now.
3: I wonder if he would say the same thing.
2: I love that.
1: Oh, well done, Kate.
3: We love love.
2: We love love. I think the supermarket thing is
1: definitely.
2: Yeah, the
1: pink basket.
2: Yeah, love
1: Maybe
2: it.
1: We'll go for a different colour. Eh?
2: Why?
1: Oh, you know, like a...
2: What's wrong with pink?
1: Okay, pink. We got a fluorescent yellow or something?
3: Hey, guys.
2: No, that screams like alert. Alert.
3: So some singles should have the yellow.
1: Yeah.
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6: 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She goes, oh, you know, you like, you got such big shoulders, but you are so, small. Is she kidding? I'm not petite. Like, I am 5 foot. I'm not Danny DeVito.
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2: Jace, you were just saying before, the hottest movie, the most anticipated film of the year dropped. Speaking about Christopher Nolan's The Odyssey.
3: This is a household waiting for master. I want you to choose me.
4: Ithaca's king is coming back.
3: No, he's not.
5: This sounds like my kind of thing.
6: I feel dumb saying this, but am I the only person that doesn't know the story of the Odyssey?
2: So the Odyssey, it's Greek mythology. You would know parts of Greek mythology, like the Cyclops, you know, the big giant thing with the one eye.
6: Yeah, I faintly remember. Is this something I would have got across in school?
2: The Trojan horse. Do you know the story of the Trojan horse?
6: Mm.
2: There's many books being written about it. Well, there's obviously the book about it.
5: You're more an Acropolis Now kind of guy.
6: Oh, now we're talking. Is Matt doing that?
2: Not doing that.
6: Get it, Damon.
2: So, yeah, it's Greek mythology, and it is an epic, this film. It premieres, or it opens in Australia on the 17th of July, so Friday.
6: Now, right. You guys are friends with Matt.
2: Yep.
6: He's
2: on tour for the world premiere.
6: You guys caught up at the London premiere?
2: So we went to London, which was the world premiere last week, and then he went, I think, London. Then we went to Paris.
6: Was it cool going to a world premiere?
2: Really cool.
6: Because here in Australia, we sort of do them at Crown.
5: Yeah.
6: And the red carpet goes for 5 metres over there. Yeah.
5: Is that one in Leicester Square?
2: Yeah.
5: What was it like arriving there? And
2: well, I mean, even in and around the hotel was pretty hectic because all the cast stayed together. And so there were like hundreds of people out the front of the hotel because they knew where the cast was staying. So even that was hectic. And I think this movie's like very highly anticipated. So there's a lot of like real diehard Nolan fans who are just dying for this to come out as well. And
6: That's what I was about to say.
2: Oh my God.
6: Just quickly run through the cast?
2: Yep.
6: Who you would have met? Zendaya. What's she like in person?
2: Oh, my God. She's the most beautiful. Hot. She's the most beautiful woman I've ever seen. So my two biggest girl crushes in the world are in this film. Charlize Theron, who I think is one of the most beautiful women in the world, and Zendaya. And she's just like.
5: I loved her in that tennis film.
6: What?
5: Was it called Match Point or something?
2: No, it wasn't called Match Point.
5: What was it called? Something like that. It was very
2: good.
5: She was great. I don't think she leads with that. Great acting.
6: Her IMDb doesn't start with the tennis film.
2: What was it called? What was that movie called?
5: I thought it was Match Point.
2: Oh, was it Match Point?
5: Something like that.
6: Met Tom Holland.
2: Tom Holland actually came to watch the Australian game at the World Cup because we were in London.
6: He seems like a lad.
2: And yeah, he's great. And so we hired a little room, a side room in a pub to watch. We were like, come on, let's recruit some Aussies because it was a great time over in London and we all went to watch. And we obviously didn't win, which was disappointing. But yeah, he came to that. He's just the nicest bloke of all time.
5: He seems like a bloke you'd love hanging out with.
2: Right.
5: Be my friend, Tom.
6: Doesn't drink. Very straight at 180.
5: Well, overnight, Anne Hathaway was saying, because she plays Tom's mother, right, in the film, and she was saying in one of these interviews that, you know, she wishes Tom was her actual son in real life because he's just such a beautiful boy.
2: Is that what she said? Because she's pregnant as well.
5: Yes, she is.
2: And she has slayed the fashion for this world tour. I think they're in Mumbai at the moment. They've gone to India and then they go to New York and then they go to Korea and then they go.
6: Now, what did Matt say about the movie?
2: Hang on, it's Anne Hathaway, Lupita Nyong'o, Robert Pattinson. Like the list goes on. It is the most unbelievable cast.
5: Big budget.
6: Now, did Matt say easy to make?
2: No. So I remember this time of year last year, we were in Europe and we met up with Matty and he was in the middle of filming it. And he was like so lean and ripped and he was just exhausted.
5: Whereabouts?
2: Well, we're in London, but they were filming in Scotland.
5: Scotland.
6: You have to give up the gluten.
5: Oh, the glutton.
2: Yeah, he talks a lot about not being on gluten anymore. Anyway, he said it was the easiest day on this film was harder than any other day on any other film he's ever shot.
5: Yeah, I saw them scaling mountains and all sorts of things.
2: Because they didn't do green screens and things. So it's all, when they're in caves, they're actually in caves. When they're on boats, they're actually on boats. Like the Cyclops, which is this huge monster, it's actually a puppet.
5: What is it? Mythological.
2: Mythological. I was going to say mythical.
6: Can you imagine her?
2: Mythological.
6: Imagine her chatting with the cast. Super intelligent.
2: I didn't talk about
6: rolling
2: film.
6: Out the big
2: word. I just said, I love your dress.
5: Did you say?
6: Tom's like, I'm wearing a suit.
2: Anyway, it's in IMAX and I think it's sold out for like weeks in IMAX though, but it's worth the wait to go and see it in IMAX. It's unbelievable.
6: Question. Did you meet Christopher Nolan?
2: Or very briefly.
6: People say very intimidating.
2: Well,
6: I'm a huge fan. The Batman movies were incredible.
5: Did he come to the Socceroos party?
2: He didn't come to the Socceroos party, no. But we went to a dinner in Paris all together. He didn't come to the Socceroos.
6: So we'll meet you at the Sporting Globe London. Yeah. Be there at 7.
5: Yeah, yeah. The walkabout.
6: Yeah. Chris, you want a scooter?
5: It's all real. All the props, they're all real.
6: You should shoot a movie yet.
2: But yeah, he is quite intimidating. Lovely, but intimidating.
6: What was your opening line?
2: I just said hi and kept walking. I was like, I don't want to be in this conversation.
5: Good.
2: I said, mate, come to Australia. It's where all the Greeks are.
6: Matt, who's your friend? Get her away from me.
2: Yeah. No, it honestly, I mean, having seen what Matt went through to shoot that film, we were so proud to be
5: and
2: there.
5: And he's happy. He's wrapped with it, obviously.
2: The amount of, it's really, it is amazing. It goes for 3 hours. Now, Clint has
6: 3 hours?
2: Clint has a child-sized bladder, so you need to seat on the aisle.
5: That's 3 trips to the, to the toilet.
6: Double my ADHD, Matt.
2: Clint straight after, and I was like, if you're going, book a seat on the aisle.
5: Excuse me.
2: Yeah, 3 hours. That's a family-sized platform.
6: Might be a stupid question. Potential sequel? Well, that's not how it works.
5: As in the mythological...
6: Yeah, the Odyssey 2.
5: Mm,

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1: Guys, last night something occurred to me. And it's a weird one because I don't know how I feel about it. But as of this very moment today, the 16th of July, I have exactly 6 months left in my 30s.
2: Wow.
1: 6 months. And I'm not one of those people that's intimidated by ages or numbers. Like for me, turning 25 was really weird because I thought, oh my God, I thought felt like I turned into an adult at 25. And 35 felt really like quite full on for me. And then last night I was like, today marks 6 months left in my 30s. And I mean, aging is awesome. Getting older is a privilege. I get all of that. But you guys have both tread this path before. All of a sudden, I feel like I need to squeeze every bit of the lemon out of the next 6 months.
2: Something's just hit me. I'm about to be... Well, I'm 5 years older than you.
3: So you're mid-40s?
2: Not yet.
3: Well, you are.
2: No.
1: But that's fine. I don't know why.
2: Turning 40 to me, it just feels like
1: I remember the eve of my 30th birthday and thinking...
2: The 30s were great. I loved my 30s.
1: I just remember thinking, I can't wait to hit my 30s. It's going to be the decade of my life.
2: And you know when it all went to shit, Lauren? 33 onwards.
1: Well, I don't know. I don't think it's really gone to shit for me yet. Who knows? But I just, all of a sudden, last night I was like, where did that time go?
3: Where did
1: those 9.5 years go?
3: I have ridden this roller coaster. and can I tell you...
1: Is 40 really...
3: Being serious for a second, I think you expend a whole lot of energy thinking about the milestone
1: but
3: in
1: I
3: the lead
1: of
3: up.
1: Haven't.
3: Well, can I tell you?
1: Until now, you probably will. Yeah.
3: You probably will. And once you get there, it doesn't faze you in the slightest.
1: I know. It's always an anticlimax, right? Yeah. I think I always thought at this stage I would really have my stuff together.
3: And Ryan, which you do, by the way.
1: Not sure.
3: No, you do. No,
2: no you
3: trust
2: do.
3: Me,
2: you've
3: you
2: got
3: do.
2: Your life together.
3: Trust me.
2: You've got a great
3: you
2: job.
3: Absolutely do.
2: Like, your family's awesome. Everyone's healthy.
1: Yeah.
2: Your life's together.
1: Great.
2: Done.
3: Yeah.
1: It's just a weird feeling thinking, I'm never going to be in my 30s again.
2: I am emotionally stressing about turning 45.
1: See, it's a weird number.
2: It actually upsets me.
1: See, I'm not stressed about it.
2: Probably because you give me so much.
3: No, I don't. No, it's
1: gentle
3: teasing.
1: Like aging is a privilege, right? There's a lot of people that would kill to be.
3: So what do you
1: to be 45 again? Even or you know we're living. I remember someone saying to me, oh, no, enjoy now because these are the good old days one day.
3: But what I would say to you, Lauren, is there's nothing that you're doing now in your 30s that you won't be doing in your 40s.
1: No, I know.
3: So,
1: well, I don't know. Is there not?
2: No, he's right. I feel like it is a number because, like, to be honest, when I was young and I looked at my dad and he was 45, he wasn't getting up to the stuff we're getting up to.
3: No, you know what I mean?
1: I'm in the year of my friends turning 40, right? Clint, you've been on this roller coaster with me. You're very good friends with a lot of my friends. Yeah. I've had a lot of 40ths this year. And I keep saying to them, this is your decade. Like the 40s are going to be just the best decade ever. You've got all these great things ahead. You're in such a different position to your 30s. But I remember saying that in my 30s.
2: No, but then keep in mind, we have people ring the show all the time who are in their 50s.
1: I know.
2: And they say the 50s are my 40s. Like I'm living my dream.
1: But what...
3: Well, it not only gets better, it gets different. Like there are different experiences. You are surrounding yourself with different people.
2: Do you know what I like? You just...
3: You have a different outlook.
2: Not stop caring, but you just don't have time for rubbish. Is the way I look at it.
1: Yeah. Did you 13, 24, 10 is our number, by the way, if you want to join this conversation. Maybe you're on the eve of a milestone birthday. Maybe you're living your best life in a different decade.
2: Yeah.
1: Whatever. It's funny, though, because people do their lives in all sorts of orders. Like I was away with a girlfriend of mine who's only two years older than me, and her kids are now 18 and, like, she's an empty nester at, like, 40.
2: Yeah.
1: And
2: but she doesn't take it like it's like a lot of people getting going in second marriages or you know.
3: And here's the thing: there are people traversing life at very different stages in their 40s. So
1: totally.
3: I don't think there's a rule book to what you should be feeling or what you should be experiencing. I mean, we're all a bit different.
1: Do you think there's
3: and there's always Botox.
1: Oh,
2: no, she's been doing that since she's... Yeah, no, that's been going for a long
1: time. That's not my...
2: That's nothing new.
1: But do you think there's things I need to do before I hit 40?
2: No.
1: Because
3: That's something only you can answer.
2: Do you know what...
3: Is there anything...
2: You're going to sit here next year and issues are going to come up and you're going to go, I would have stressed about them a couple of years ago and now I don't care.
1: Do you handle things differently in your 40s?
3: Like, I think it's a different outlook.
1: A mentality shift where you're like,
3: it is a mentality
1: I'm not
3: shift.
1: Copying this anymore. I'm not.
2: Yeah, I just don't, like, you just don't waste time on crap. Like, even politics.
1: No, I think I care much more about politics now than
2: politics,
1: I did in my 30s.
2: Friend politics and stuff like that. Like, I don't buy into people's crap. I'm like, you know.
1: Like,
3: it's a really interesting topic. And
1: should I just go, like, do I need a party for the next 6 months?
2: Yes. No, I can tell you now, this coming from both of us, that doesn't change when you're 40.
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1: Feel free to call us and join this conversation on 13 24 10. I had a revelation last night that as of today, I got a little emotional about
2: it. I was going to ask you that. Are you emotional?
1: As of today, I have 6 months left in my 30s. And I was saying before in the song to you guys, like I really do feel like I squeeze every bit out of life. We try really hard to live our lives. We try really hard to show up for people. But for some reason, I'm excited about turning 40. I'm excited about being in my 40s. I'm celebrating all my friends' 40th, saying to them, this is going to be your best decade. You're in an era where you don't, like we were saying before, you don't feel like you have to show up for other people. Like you don't do things to impress other people anymore. You do things that serve you.
2: Well, do show up for everybody, by the way.
1: Yeah. Well, I have a lot of people that show up for me too.
2: Yeah.
1: It's been a really weird thing.
2: What I would say is that I don't think you need necessarily a list.
3: No, I agree.
2: You don't need to be crossing things off because.
1: Do I need a bucket
2: everything,
1: list?
2: Everything
1: for my
2: you
1: last
2: can and want to do now, you can do in 6 months' time.
3: I know, 100% agree,
2: probably more.
1: But yeah. I remember turning 30 thinking this is the decade that I have to get everything I want done. Mm. And now I'm like, I didn't do all those things.
3: Yes, you have. Look at the job you got. You got a great fiance.
1: Great life.
3: Like, life's good, darling.
1: No, I agree. Life's great. Mm. But I don't know. Do you said it too, turning 40. Jace, you're having a moment where you're like, God, you're turning 45 cut differently.
2: Don't get me wrong. It does make you think.
3: Yeah.
2: It makes you think. And I don't think there's anything wrong with that. And it's quite healthy.
3: But look at the choices
2: recalibrate.
3: Your life has completely changed this year. You've given up TV, which is all you knew.
1: Yeah.
3: Hello, Stockholm. Mm. So you're out of Channel 9.
1: Yeah.
3: You're having a baby. Yeah. You're fully committed to radio. Like, your life's totally changed.
2: Yeah, it has.
1: I do think in your 30s, you feel like you have a lot to prove. And in coming into this next decade, I'm like, I actually don't need to prove anything to anyone else other than myself and my family.
3: Jess.
1: Is that right?
3: Good morning.
1: Morning.
4: Morning.
1: Jess, where are you at in your life?
4: I'm turning 40 next month.
1: Get it, sis.
4: A little bit of a midlife crisis. So I've decided to take a month off work throw a big party.
1: I like
3: I love that.
1: I like the sound of taking the month off work.
3: No, dream on.
1: So what are you going to do? Where are you going to go somewhere? Are you going to?
4: No, I'm just going to chill.
1: Yeah, enjoy
4: and,
1: living.
4: And have a big party, making everyone dress up as their favourite Disney character.
1: Yeah, great. You do you.
3: Yeah, you do.
1: There would have been a time in your 30s where you thought, I'm too cool for that stuff.
3: Exactly.
1: And now you go and live your life.
2: Jess, we joke about it a bit on this show, especially about midlife crises, right? I mean, are you thinking much about turning 40?
4: Yeah, a lot.
2: What is it?
4: A lot.
2: What are you thinking about? What troubles you or worries you?
4: Oh, it's just like I thought I'd be married and have kids at 40 and now I'm... I've got a partner and I've got a fur baby, which I love.
1: Yes.
4: Yeah. So it's not all bad.
1: No.
2: Nah,
1: and you know, it's funny because like we often compare our lives to people around us and whether that's our best friends or our siblings or our colleagues or whatever it is. But then when you take a step back from that immediate circle in your life and you look at the world and you realise everyone really is doing life their own way. There is no barriers of what order you should do things in, where you should be at a certain age, how you should feel. I think it makes you realise that, gosh, the universe is so big and you can live your life any way you want. And I feel like as you get closer to your 40s, you realise that. But in your 30s, you don't. In your 30s, you're desperate to prove things to people and you're desperate to be a part of something.
2: Do you think there's more rules in your 30s? In your 30s?
3: No, I just think you're trying to prove yourself.
1: Well, it's sort of self-inflicted.
3: That's all it is. It really is. Elle in Doncaster. Sorry, 13 24 10 is our number if you want to join the conversation. It's great. You don't care anymore. If you want to be in a relationship, you're in it.
1: Yeah,
3: true?
1: Totally.
3: G'day, Elle.
5: Hi, guys.
1: Hello. Tell us, where are you in your life? Where are you at?
5: Well, I'm 45 and, like, to be honest, I really struggled when I first turned 40. I thought my life was over. I'd gone through two marriage breakups. I thought, you know, I'm done. I'm 45 now. I'm the fittest, happiest, most independent, mentally strongest that I've ever been my whole life. And I'm dating guys in the early 30s. who are crazy good, about me.
1: Geez, good for you. Do you think you learn all the, like, I mean, you know, we learn lessons all through our lives, but do you think that all of those hard life lessons that you learned, and I've learned a few of them too, we all have, do you think have set you up to get you to this point where you can just embrace life to the fullest and make it all about you?
5: Yeah, and I think the difference is now that I'm not happy all the time, but I'm content. And yes. The worst things that could have happened to me have already happened, and I've come out the other end, and I've survived it and thriving now. And I think that's the difference. Like, I lost my mum to brain cancer, like two marriage breakups. My dad's moved overseas, like a whole heap of stuff that could have broken me. But I've used that energy to build myself up again. And now, like, I just feel like I'm in the best era of my life, which I never ever thought I would be.
2: I mean, Elle, there's content and then there's empowered. Do you feel empowered because you sound
5: 100%. Yeah.
2: And isn't that a nice feeling?
5: It's a really nice feeling. I have everything that I need because it's all within my power. It's all within myself. I'm not outsourcing that anymore.
3: Well, you got a couple of young 30-year-olds on the go. You got everything.
1: That's awesome. I mean, if I've got that to look forward to,
3: we don't all get that.
1: But Clinty, I mean, you had a moment when you turned 40.
2: Yeah. I mean, I had a few, to be honest.
1: Still having a moment.
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7: We were in Tamworth for the Golden Guitars. 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
1: I just remembered mine. Archie, my four-year-old, went to the movies with a friend of his.
2: What, on their own?
1: No. Like his mum was in the cinema with them.
2: Yeah.
1: And I don't know if when they came out, if they had popcorn, chop tops and a bag of speed. But my God, these kids were just, they came running out and they're running around like outside the cinema. And then Archie's like, I said, go on, mate, let's go, you know, let's go. And he's like, I want an ice cream. And I'm like, you've already had an ice cream. And oh my God, the meltdown. It's
3: really?
1: Like the thing where you're carrying them through the shopping
2: center. Well, they have a tantrum.
1: Oh yeah. I'm like, people are looking at you. And then he just laid on the floor. He laid on the floor outside TGI Fridays.
3: So you just keep walking.
2: He knew they do good ice cream sundaes in there. That's why. He was like, I'm going to lie right here.
1: Oh, if I knew they did that, I would have laid next to him.
2: So what'd you do? Just drag him by his ankles?
1: Well, I was going to, but people were looking. I'm like, okay, so I bloody picked him up and I'm dragging him out of there.
2: My parents used to leave me and then I'd watch them walk away and then I'd go, they're not coming back.
1: I know, but I didn't want the scene.
3: Geez, they were just talking in the song before. They cry a lot, kids, don't they? If they don't get their way, they just start crying.
1: Yeah, that's
3: just
1: what they do.
3: And they don't stop.
1: This is your world, mate. How long till you were a dad?
3: We were just talking about 4 months.
1: Oh, that's coming like a freight
3: isn't
1: train.
3: Isn't it just?
1: You got to hold strong. Don't give them what they want.
2: Did Archie get an ice cream?
1: No, I held strong.
2: Because he'd already had one.
3: Did Daddy get an ice cream?
1: No.
2: He ate it in front of him. Oh, and said, you keep crying. Oh,
1: and then I'm putting him in the
3: chairs. You're right.
2: Uh-huh, I got an ice cream. What was that? You got no ice cream. You didn't get none.
1: I thought people were like looking at me like I was kidnapping him. So I'm trying to put him in the car as he's screaming. I'm like, no.
3: Nah, he looks like your boy. Your father.
1: No ice cream. Mm.
2: And then when did the meltdown end?
1: About a 30-minute drive.
2: He screamed for the whole 30 minutes?
1: Kept going.
2: What, that he wanted ice cream?
1: Yep.
2: Or he's persistent?
1: Yep.
2: Oh, my God.
1: I was just about to break and then he stopped.
3: I'm sure you're not alone, Jase.
2: 100% you gave him an ice cream.
1: No, I didn't, thank you. I held strong.
3: It can be a long...
2: Really?
1: Yes, and then he thought we're pulling into a shop. It was a Bottle-O drive-thru. Joke's on you, aren't you? Hey, Danny.
4: Hi,
2: Danny.
4: There.
2: What was your school holiday low point?
4: The low point was that our fridge died.
1: Oh, no.
4: Yeah.
2: And what about, this happened to me as a kid and mum was like, don't open the fridge. You have to keep the cool in until we get the new fridge or everything's going to go off.
4: Yeah, that's right. But it took us a while to work out what it was because the power kept cutting out.
1: Right.
4: So the kids were trying to watch TV and like 10 minutes later, all the power would cut out.
2: Oh.
4: And then they'd try and, zap something in the microwave and the power would cut out. So it took us a few hours to work out. What was,
1: did you just save the nuggets and everything in the freezer?
4: Well, there was a few things like the ice creams that had to be thrown
2: gone.
4: Out.
1: Well, you got to eat
4: them. Happy about that. Yeah. Well, no, I was just like, they're a bit too melted. Otherwise, I'd be on it.
3: Down to ENS we go.
1: It's just a pain.
2: Did you get a new fridge?
4: Well, we went, but it's, it took 3 days for a new fridge to come.
3: Annoying.
1: What is it with that? And then you buy a couch these days and they're like, oh, they'll make it. It'll be with you in 3 years. I'm like, going on?
2: Yeah, do you know I once tried to order a dining room table and it was going to take 8 months.
1: We weighed six
2: I
1: for
2: was
1: our
2: like,
1: couch.
2: 8 months?
1: Yeah.
2: Oh, what do you mean, 8 months?
1: Get a chisel. I'll help build it now. Let's go.
2: Yeah. Good luck with the new fridge, Danny.
3: Fantastic furniture, was it?
1: No, they're in the flat pack.
2: I didn't get the table either. I went to Lounge Lovers.
3: Oh.
2: Yeah. We love Lounge Lovers.
3: Oh, yes, we do.
2: All three of us. I love perusing Lounge Lovers.
1: Don't, because I've got a couch. I hate it and I like yours.
2: I know
1: that, so stop bringing it up.
2: Lounge Lovers one. Yeah.
3: Hey, good morning, Cartier.
5: Hi, how are you guys?
3: Oh, we're good. Excellent. How were your school holidays?
5: Oh, yeah, could have been better, but he's all good now.
2: What happened?
3: Low point.
5: So my son, Marcus, my middle one, my middle child,
3: Hang on.
2: You're a middle child.
3: Do not sledge middle children. We can be good.
2: My fiancé is also a middle child.
1: There you go.
2: Always a middle child.
5: And we do love Big Paul and we do love you, Clint. So
3: thank
5: I
3: you.
5: Take that
3: Thanks,
5: back.
3: Cartier.
2: We love Big Paul.
5: So he was at my parents' house and he had bought a bottle of cologne and he was running to show his older brother,
2: Uh-oh.
5: Zane. But he fumbled on the step and he landed on the bottom of it and there was a metal frame there and... Yeah, so my husband Tony called me up and was like, you mean to take Marcus to the hospital?
2: Did it smash in his face?
1: How bad?
5: The bottle of cologne was fine.
3: Oh, thank goodness.
5: And that was he smelled great after that. We went to the hospital and, yeah, we left the hospital with a bruised kidney.
2: Oh.
1: That sounds painful.
2: Oh, dear. Hmm. How old's Marcus?
5: Marcus is 11.
2: And he's wearing cologne. Yeah. I mean,
1: what's the 1 million
2: they're really
1: bottle?
2: Just trying that'd... to impress people.
1: Yeah.
2: What cologne was it? Like,
1: 1 million.
5: What cologne was
1: Dolce
5: it, Jane?
1: And Gabbana?
6: Azaria yeah. Most Wanted.
5: Azaria Most Wanted.
2: Oh, Most Wanted.
1: He's pretty more fancy than me.
2: It's like it's the Guy Sebastian or the David Beckham or something for sure.
1: Belinda, low point on the school holidays. What do you got for us?
7: Hi, guys. My low point was spending 6 hours in emergency to find out that my son was just constipated.
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1: Are we doing this?
2: We've just returned from 2 weeks.
1: All right, guys. Look, you're very smug.
2: No. Just...
1: I think you should wipe the smile off your face pretty quick, smart though, Jason.
2: So.
1: Because this joke, yeah.
2: Right. When we were away.
3: Yeah.
2: A big event happened.
1: Oh my God. Wedding of the year. Taylor Swift and Travis Kelce. They got married at Madison Square Garden, which when there was rumours, I'll put my hand up and say I was wrong. And
2: well, hang on. Sorry.
1: I was certain.
3: Mm-hmm.
2: Let's play the tape.
1: That they were not
3: It was a ruse.
1: Married.
3: You thought it was a ruse.
1: Yeah.
2: Let's play the tape. Jason, so did you.
1: To be fair, you absolutely said there is no way they're getting married.
3: You have audio of this?
1: We said it's all a ruse and they're getting married in the early summer.
2: Well, Taylor Swift is not getting married at Madison Square Garden.
3: Well, how do you know? Are you invited?
2: We know, don't we? Back me up here.
1: When is the special permit they've asked for?
3: Stand by, please.
2: Standing by.
3: First week of July. Not long to go.
1: She's not getting in. Right.
2: No.
1: At 6 days? At the height of summer inside Madison Square Garden?
3: Or air conditioning.
1: It's not happening. But you were actually more adamant than me, Jason.
2: Clint,
1: you said we both said it wasn't happening.
2: Lauren and I would like to say something to you.
1: We're sorry.
3: Oh, thank you.
1: Not that you planned the wedding.
3: No, I mean, I had great intel.
2: We would like to apologise.
3: Thank you.
1: Apology accepted. We don't always get it right. In fact, we get it wrong a lot. But honestly, I did think, you know, there's just, that's crazy. But since the wedding, and I've really thought about it, I mean, it makes perfect sense.
2: Yeah but see, the whole time I was like, nah, it's a fake wedding. Even on the day, I'm like, I don't think they're in there.
1: Now, I had a couple of friends at the wedding and they only found out it was Madison Square Garden the day before. They knew it was Manhattan. That's all they were told.
2: These are the friends you were telling us about yesterday.
1: No, these are actually different friends.
2: A couple of couples that were there.
3: Were they in, like, on the floor at Madison Square Gardens or were they in the stands?
1: They sat in the stands for the wedding.
2: Hang on.
3: In the grandstand. Like you're watching a basketball match.
1: Madison Square Garden, it's like the smallest event it's ever held with 1,000 people.
3: Mm-hmm.
1: My question was, did you just then go to the normal toilets or did they build like bougie trailer toilets?
3: Oh, surely they had nice toilets.
2: You just go to the Madison Square Garden.
1: Go and get in like where you're going to basketball.
3: Did they have a bonbonniere?
1: Someone won a car.
3: A car?
2: Sorry.
1: And someone won a handbag.
2: Oh, you're taking the piss.
1: No, there were prizes.
2: They're not.
3: A handbag.
2: Hey, Travis, thanks for the invite to the wedding. Great meat tray.
1: Yeah, I'm telling you, they gave away a car.
4: We've done a quick check online and it says, one of the grand prizes was a vintage 1970 Chevrolet Chevelle, the same model the couple drove off in after their first public date.
1: I told you. I wasn't sure if I was allowed to say that, but they gave away a car.
2: That's tacky.
1: No. Coming from you, who you would love that. You don't even like bringing a gift.
3: Mate, you had peroxide tips at your wedding. I mean, that's tacky.
1: You complain about having to take a gift. This way you get a gift.
3: Yeah. How good's that?
2: 13 24 10 is our number. Who do you need to apologise to? Maybe driving to work at the moment going, partner was right about that.
3: What? Apology line?
2: Yeah, we'll do an apology line. 13 24 10 is our number.
3: Do you want to have the first go?
2: What do you mean? I've said
1: there's not enough time.
3: You're not sitting on anything else?
2: No, I'm good.
1: Are you going to apologise for telling Lou you were going for a walk when you went to the breakfast buffet and you didn't take her and the kids and you went on your own?
2: No, I told her I was going to the buffet.
1: No, you didn't.
2: 13 24 10 is our number.
1: I think you should apologise.
3: See you after lunch.
2: What would you like to apologise for, big or small? We might get a call from another one.

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1: Yes, look, we're opening the apology hotline here this morning.
2: Jason, I just apologised. It was hard to do, but we swallowed our pride and we apologised because we fiercely...
1: Yes.
2: Fiercely
1: denied my news cred.
2: Your news credibility, yeah, by saying that there is no way in God's green earth that Taylor Swift, yeah, was going to get married, yeah, at Madison Square Garden, you know, in what? The height of summer.
3: When we're away, I almost text you going, oh, we got this one wrong.
2: Thanks a lot, T-Swizzle. Thanks a lot.
3: Emma, good morning.
4: Good morning, guys.
3: Believe you need to apologise this morning.
4: No, I really do. Mm-hmm. So my fiance is a bodybuilder and every gram of food means so much to him, and he has this peanut butter. The peanut butter is like his sweet treat. It's his chocolate. He loves it. Mm-hmm. His mum came to stay with us on the weekend and I blamed his mum for eating the whole jar of peanut butter that I smashed it myself.
2: Well done, Emma. Yeah, it's okay, the confessional.
3: So there we good. Go. I do that with the kids. You blame the kids. I didn't touch the ice cream.
1: Emma, we want to formalise, yes, this apology. So what would you like to say?
4: Brian, please still marry me. I'm really sorry, but I ate the peanut butter.
3: Yeah.
1: Well done.
2: Well done.
1: Did that hurt to apologise?
4: Yeah, it really did.
2: Always blame the mother-in-law. Tell you what, there is, let her have it.
3: There is nothing worse than when you know you've got a snack in the house and you're like, I'll get to that later, I'll get to that later, and then you go to eat someone's it and your partner's
1: gone.
2: It's like when there's leftovers in the fridge.
3: Yes.
2: Like that leftover fried rice spaghetti from yesterday.
3: Yeah.
2: I'm going to have that. And then you get home and you're like, well.
3: Yeah.
2: Where's...
3: The whole time you're driving home, you're like, oh, fried
2: can't
3: rice
2: wait
3: is waiting.
2: For it. Can't, and there. You know what? I don't even want it fresh. I want the leftovers.
3: Yeah.
2: Because that's in the back of my mind.
3: They've never, ever in the past eaten the leftovers.
2: Never.
3: But that day...
2: They've eaten it. Nothing surer.
3: You know what?
1: Does she apologise?
3: You're on the right track being single. Don't do this whole married life, bro.
1: This
2: have to share your leftovers. That's a con of having a partner.
3: Yeah, he'd go home. It'd always be there.
1: It's always there.
3: Always.
1: If anything, it just goes out of date.
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1: Good morning.
2: Good morning.
3: Hello,
2: it's so
3: Delta
2: nice to see you guys.
1: Oh my gosh, and welcome home. Is it true you've just got home from your Eurovision tour?
2: I did. We had been in suitcases for a good 2.5 months or longer, oh, actually. Jesus. Got home about 4 days prior when we, just before we were about to take off and on the last trip. And I think I was, my suitcases were about to be thrown into the ocean. I was over them.
3: You deserve a ticket tape parade on arrival back home, Delta Goodrum.
0: You killed it.
3: It was
2: thank
3: just,
2: you.
3: You had us all just in raptures here.
2: Oh, thank you so much. I saw your lovely, I saw windows into some of it back home, and I swear to goodness, I felt it in my heart and my soul as I was there. I felt like all of you in the country with me. It was profoundly special.
0: Oh. I'm not sure if you're aware, but we had an insider revealing all about what you're up to.
2: I heard Marie was making sure Melbourne was keeping up to date. Well, look, there was important hairography going on, you know. With Marie and I, we had to focus on how we hair flip.
1: So if anyone missed it, we were trying to get as close to the source as possible. And the singing was amazing, the song was amazing, but the hair flicking was next level. So we went to Marie Uther.
0: Lauren was headless. She's sitting here going, look at these roots. Where do you think Marie, my hairdresser, is? A bloody Eurovision.
2: Yes, apologies about that. I had a dream team with me. My girl Noni has been with me for 100 years doing my makeup, and Marie doing my hair. She's just the best.
0: Let's talk closer to home. You are home, and this morning you have announced you are going on tour.
2: I am. I'm so excited. We are bringing the Eclipse to the stage around the country, and all the new music with Hologram and the songs we have coming out. You get to know the record and all the songs everyone knows, and I just can't wait to sort of hit the stage here and bring the arena show to life. I'm pumped. Absolutely excited.
3: Delta, you're very busy all of the time, I feel, but are you also going on Strictly Come Dancing?
2: I am, yes.
1: Oh my gosh.
2: Headed back to the UK.
3: Are you ready for that experience? Forgive me, you look like a good dancer. Are you a good dancer?
2: Listen, I give everything my very best that I can. I love dancing, so I'm excited for the opportunity to learn from these amazing pros, and it's just such a great show over there. And I'm really excited to do it. I'm excited to be in the one place and be able to go to dancing.
3: Can I just quickly go back to Eurovision very quickly?
1: Oh, we loved
3: that,
1: it.
3: That sort of harness type apparatus when you're up on the piano. Like how much time does the guy who sort of straps you in have between that and you going
1: flying?
3: You lift off.
2: Honestly, minimal amount of time. You know, we definitely had, you know, you have allotted time to make sure that it's, you know, everyone can do it. They're incredible. What they achieve, that production team to swoop in like they do on each artist and be able to then ninja off and cartwheel off and get out of shots. And, you know, even in our rehearsals, you know, we hadn't got it till the semis, and it was like,
1: that's dangerous because they could have caught on fire. There was a lot of fire in your show.
0: It's the same guys that harness you in on the giant drop at Dreamworld. It's like 2 seconds.
2: Yeah. That's how they train. Over. I was like, you know what?
3: Dreamworld,
2: let's go.
0: Maria, the hairstylist, all of them. They all went. Hey, just quickly, there is a rumour floating around I want to get you to clear up.
3: Oh, here we go.
2: What's the rumour?
0: I know you've done grand final before with the great Robbie Williams, but I also know your love, Kylie, is playing the grand final.
2: Yes, I love Kylie.
0: Any chance of a little duo? A little collab?
2: There's always a chance. There's always a chance. Currently, I'm Strictly Ings, but if I dance my way over, I'd be there in a heartbeat. Yeah. I'd dance my way down the aisle and swim if I had to get there.
3: You and Kylie on a piano.
0: Grand final day.
3: In jewel harnesses on the MCG. I would pay excellent money to see
2: that. I love it. Oh, I love the creative brainstorm here. I'm into it.
1: So I mean, Delta and Robbie can't be beaten. That was the greatest halftime performance of all time.
3: Your Swannies might be there too, Delta.
2: I know. I'm only home for a quick window, and I was like, one of the games, when can I go see a footy game? I think my brother's getting to one, but I'm going to try and get to a game on here.
1: Squeeze one in.
0: Well, Pure 2027 tour, it is announced. Delta Goodrum, we'll put all the ticket details on our socials as well. Hey, welcome home, Delta. It's good to see
2: you. Thanks, guys, and thanks so much for the love and support. I'm dearly appreciative.
3: We love you, Delta.
2: Thank you so much.
1: We love you, Delta, and you got ripped ripped off. We're protesting.
2: Still protesting.
1: Thank you. Thank you, guys.

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1: Producer Gen Z, God love her. So naive. Sent through a news story last night. And she was like, guys, are you aware of this?
2: Well, it's usually me that doesn't
3: It knocked
2: know.
3: My socks off, actually. I couldn't believe it.
1: Well, so she sent through the news story that was doing the rounds.
2: Socks off that she didn't know.
1: Yeah, that's it. Topic that came up on a podcast. It's gained some traction online. Gen Z, good morning.
4: Good morning.
2: Morning, Gen Z. What's it like being 12?
4: I just haven't changed years in a long time.
3: Yeah, how old are you?
4: 26.
2: You haven't changed years in a long time. Do you mean you haven't got older?
4: Yeah.
1: What's the news story that you sent around last night? Just read the headline.
4: Apparently, Aussies are shocked to learn the truth about fish and chips. And
2: what's the truth, Gen Z?
4: That flake fish is actually shark.
2: Gummy shark.
4: That's disgusting.
3: So you didn't know that?
4: No, and now I'm terrified that I've eaten shark.
3: Well, you know what? The shark isn't going to kill you because you've eaten it.
1: I'll tell you what.
2: Then it's not like a great white shark.
4: Sharks?
2: It's not like a great white shark.
1: It's a gummy shark.
2: But I think it is quite high in mercury, isn't it? And they say that's not good for you.
1: I'll give you a hot tip.
2: Nothing's good for you this day and age, Jenny.
1: Fish of the day is always flake.
4: Actually shark of the day.
1: Sorry.
3: It's usually a blue grenadier, isn't it?
2: Yes.
1: Oh, that thing.
3: Yeah.
4: So it's blue shark.
3: No, that's a fish.
1: Okay, get out. Thank you, Gen
2: Z. We all did know that, and then we did a poll in the office and you were the only person that didn't know.
1: Yeah. I was like,
3: I
1: thought that was common.
2: It's gummy shark. It's quite delicious. It's great if you've had a few vinos the night before.
3: Oh, isn't it just?
1: Have you got a fussy eater in your house?
2: No, not really. No.
1: Because this year I'm all about...
2: It tends to be people with kids that have fussy eaters.
1: Oh, mate, I cracked it on holidays and said, that's it, the restaurant's closed. From now on, it's one meal a night.
2: I've never, I don't know how parents do that. The families
1: We've
2: that
1: done
2: sit
1: it to
2: down
1: ourselves, Lauren.
2: And all the kids eat a different meal.
3: Can you give me an example?
2: My used to put dinner on the table and be like, if you don't eat it,
3: yeah, that's it.
2: You don't eat it.
1: I had that growing up. And then for some reason, society, we've turned soft, us included. It's our fault. And we've let them get away with it.
3: So do you have to cook three different meals for your kids because one doesn't eat this?
1: You're going with one goal. Like, guys, it's spaghetti bolognese tonight. Yeah. And all of a sudden...
2: Surely that's a crowd pleaser.
1: Okay, bad example, burgers. Oh, in the last week, one of the kids decided they don't eat burgers anymore.
2: They just changed their little minds.
1: So you do the old, well, you're going to bed hungry. But the problem is then the night spirals at 7 o'clock and then you just give them whatever they want just to get them to bed. 13-24-10 is our number. Do you have a fussy eater in your house? You watch the parents blow up at this one.
3: Oh, because school holidays would have really...
2: What about that kid who was on Wife Swap? Remember King Curtis?
3: He only
2: ate bacon and chicken nuggets.
5: He only likes chicken nuggets.
6: Yay! I really do like chicken nuggets. They're good. Chicken nuggets is like my family.
2: Remember the new mum came in and wanted to make him eat vegetables?
3: She threw them out.
2: I'm leaving. And he packed his little wheelie suitcase and left.
1: Listen to this.
7: We can do it.
6: I don't like this crap. No, I want my bacon. I gotta tell you something. Bacon is good for me.
3: King Curtis is sad Curtis.
2: Yeah. No longer King Curtis. I'm sad Curtis.
1: 13-24-10 is our number. Look at the phone lines light up.
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2: Be a lot of people in the same boat. Fussy eaters, yeah, in the house.
3: So we're talking about fussy eaters.
2: It's exhausting.
3: And we were just then discussing all the things Jase doesn't like. And then you don't like avocado either, do you?
2: I hate avocado.
4: What are you got against avocado?
3: I don't know a single person other than you.
4: Is it the texture?
2: Yeah, I just the texture, the look of it. And I'm a mint guy.
3: So he was also just telling us he was on a documentary in New Zealand about being a fussy eater. We've got to get the audio.
4: What were they exposed?
2: So no,
3: they exposed him as a fussy eater
2: and it was a full serious mate. The camera crew they sent round, it was like I'd done something really bad and bloody.
3: Did you
4: crimes against
3: how
4: food?
3: How I ended up here? Yeah.
2: So like I was on a radio show over in New Zealand and we're literally having a similar chat like this. And then the producers got a phone call from some guy, rang up and said, "Hey, I'm making a documentary about fussy eaters. Can we come and interview Jase?" And the guys at the radio station were like, yeah, here's his address. So we're sending around a crew. And I thought it was just be like a funny, oh, let's take the mickey out of this guy. Mate, it was like a full-blown 60 Minutes crew that rocked up. And then I'm sitting there and it's like Charles Crouch are looking at me going, "So you're a fussy eater." I was like, yeah. Sweat's running down my
4: face. In my television experience, whenever we encountered somebody like you, it was on the walk back to the car with the gear when the talent had just shut the door and you'd be like, "That guy was a freak."
2: Yeah.
3: How interesting. I'd like to watch the documentary.
2: Oh, we'll do a screening night.
3: Anyway, it turns out there's fussy eaters all around. Is it your kid? Is it your wife? Is it your husband? Is it your sister? 13 24 10 is our number.
4: First call this morning is Chance. Hello, Chance.
3: Hello.
5: Hi.
4: Tell Jase and Lauren how old you are, Chance.
5: 8
4: years of age.
3: Hi,
4: now,
3: Chance.
4: Is it you who's the fussy eater or one of your brothers or sisters?
5: My brother is the fussy eater.
2: Right.
4: What doesn't he eat?
5: Spaghetti, bolognese. He eats Nutella. He eats, and he also eats burgers.
3: Oh, they're the only things he eats.
2: That's it. Nutella, burgers, spaghetti, bolognese.
3: That sounds like a good kid diet to me.
2: Yeah, I hear you.
3: No, he doesn't like fruit or anything like that, Chance?
5: Nah. He only likes apples or bananas.
3: Oh, yeah.
2: What about pizza?
5: No.
4: Wow. What do you like, Chance? Do you like all the foods?
5: Yeah, I like all the foods.
3: Good on you, mate. Chance.
2: See, there's always like, there's one kid in the family that'll eat anything.
3: And yeah, so they don't follow each other. Like,
2: no,
3: I feel like
2: if
3: my brother didn't like something, I'd be like, I don't like that either.
2: Yeah. No. They're all different.
3: Interesting.
2: All right, 13, 24, 10 is our number if you've got fussy eaters in the house.
3: Hello, Olivia.
6: Hello. Yes, I've got 3 kids.
3: Yes.
6: An 18-year-old, 16-year-old and 12-year-old.
3: Yep.
6: My 18 and 16-year-old literally will have white food, nuggets and chips. My 18-year-old will have pizza. My 15-year-old, she won't have pizza. My 12-year-old loves everything with sauce, chili, everything. The other two, you can't have sauce, touching anything, no salads, no vegetables. I've got one that has to have all the flavour, the other two, no flavour. It is insane in my house.
3: Oh, my God.
2: How long does it take you to do dinner? Like, what's like?
6: Oh, my God. Literally, I'm in there maybe 2-3 hours and I work, so I'll come home. By the time 9 o'clock, I'm done. We've cleaned up and everything.
3: Olivia.
6: It is insane.
4: But aren't kids meant to grow out of this stuff?
3: I mean, they're 18.
4: Oh, yeah.
6: You would think so, wouldn't you? No, well, look, I would say the two oldest ones are autistic, like high functioning autistic,
4: right.
6: So they've got their own issues.
2: Yeah.
6: And you know when you're talking about the tuna, drinking tuna?
2: Oh, yeah, don't. Yeah, don't.
4: Do you do it?
6: My youngest loves chili tuna and he literally drinks the juice out of a can.
3: That's enough to send me to an early grave. Clint, if you right now opened a can of tuna and
4: I couldn't. I can't do tuna full stop. It's just not. Unless it's sashimi.
3: You like raw tuna.
2: Sashimi. Jess, you've got 2 kids. How many dinners do you have to make a night?
7: Some nights it is up to 5. They are incredibly fussy. Well, you know, they're 18 months and almost 4.
3: Yep.
7: And they both have, you know, different needs in terms of food.
3: Mm-hmm.
2: Yep.
7: But the one thing, like, they'll eat it one day and then they won't eat it the next day.
3: Oh,
7: and they don't know how lucky they are. Like, one day they'll be enjoying, a carbonara rigatoni and then the next day they're like, I don't like this now.
3: Oh, so they just changed their mind.
2: Yep.
7: Yes.
3: Wow, kids are wild.
4: So they're taking the P15S basically. So, and you're quite a good cook, I understand.
7: I'm pretty good. Yeah, I'm okay. I go all right in the kitchen.
3: So, Jess, you make a meal for yourself, and do you have a partner, or how many people live in your house?
7: So there's just the 4 of us.
3: So you and your partner eat the same thing?
8: No, no, it's different for us as well. Like, if it was a carbonara pasta, I'd make the pasta and then the sauce. Like, I'd make us another sauce later because that's not nice reheated. But, yeah, it's pretty wild some days. And deflating. Like, yes. And then, you know, they want the box mac and cheese. And I'm like, oh, God.
3: I've just made you carbonara, darling.
4: Are you a fussy eater?
8: I'm very particular. I love all foods, but if it's not quality, I'm just not going to go there.
3: I understand that. Yeah. She wants good produce.
4: Good on her.
2: The thing is, Jess, and I was saying to the guys, and, you know, jokes aside, we've done this to ourselves by allowing them to get to this stage.
8: I know.
2: And there is that sense of guilt that goes with it because there are people just go, mate, you tell them to bloody eat it.
3: Mm. Yeah, that's it. It was my parents.
2: And, yeah, and it's hard to hear that when you've put yourself in this situation. I know that that's what we should be doing. But then it gets to the end of the day, you're pulling your hair out and you just want to get them to bed.
3: Mm. He must be exhausted.
2: It's a vicious cycle. Mate.
3: Cooking 6 meals.
2: I'm exhausted. I looked at Lou last night, and I don't know about you, Jess, but I looked at my partner last night and was like, I'm in this kitchen from 4 o'clock to 8 p.m. It's just ridiculous.
8: Yes. The cleanup. Thank God for the dishwasher. Without that...
3: Don't get Jay started on that. They fight about that too, the way they stand.
8: Oh, yeah.
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1: Last night, I was scrolling the gram.
2: Yes.
3: Doom scrolling.
1: Sitting on the couch and something popped up, which for me, it personally triggered a really nice memory of when we found out we were having our second hubby. I remember we were living in New Zealand at the time. I was in the kitchen cooking and Felix would have been maybe two and he walked out with the pregnancy test.
2: Oh, wow. What, he found it?
1: No.
3: In the bin.
1: Where did you get that?
2: Jeez.
1: No, Lou had given it to him and he walked out.
2: Oh, that's nice.
1: And I was like, oh, my God, you're going to be a big brother. Cute. And the reason I was triggered by that amazing memory is I saw a video pop up of Eliza.
2: Yes.
1: Who you're having a baby with. And it's the video of you finding out you're going to be a dad.
2: Yeah, this is a few months ago now and just setting the scene.
1: And
2: it was a funny old day because, I mean, working in breakfast radio, we are quite partial to a nap during the day, right?
3: A nap.
2: And Liza told me we had a blood test the afternoon before and she goes, look, results will be back, you know, sort of lunchtime, early afternoon. So I'm like, no worries. I sort of half forgot about it.
1: I
2: took myself off for a sleep.
1: Did you think in any way when she said that?
2: I mean, I'd hoped that it was going to be, you know, obviously positive. Had no idea. Anyway, so took myself off for a nap, didn't I? Anyway, I woke up to three or four missed FaceTime calls.
3: Oh, dear.
2: I'm like, oh, God, what's happened? What's happened? And just so happened that Lys called me again on FaceTime. I answered it. And I was in that sort of state where you're a little bit like, you know, sleepy still. Like, what's occurring? Hey, how are you going? And obviously she had the beautiful news that obviously we were pregnant.
1: Yeah. And she just come out the block.
3: So she recorded the FaceTime.
2: Yeah.
1: And look, we posted it on our socials.
2: Yeah,
1: Jace, Lauren,
2: happy,
1: and Clint.
2: Happy for that.
1: Jace, Lauren, and Clint, if you want to go and check it out on Instagram now, she didn't record the audio, but like, did she just come out and go?
2: I think we bug it up. I think she tried to record the audio, but
1: right. And what she just went?
2: Because we're boomers.
3: I don't think you can record audio on FaceTime.
2: Oh.
3: I think it's a thing.
1: Right. She just came out the gates?
2: Yeah, came out the gates. She just stepped out of work. She just got the call, obviously. Yeah. And I couldn't quite believe it. I was very sleepy at the time, but I sort of covered my mouth.
1: It was nice, bro.
2: Yeah,
1: you could see.
2: I sort of took my breath away.
1: The big smile under your hand and just the look of like,
2: yeah.
1: Things just got really real.
2: Yeah, 100%. Yeah, real and beautifully real as well. I know that Brody, our executive producer, is expecting as well.
1: Hang on, how close are you guys?
2: I think a matter of weeks.
3: Brody's a bit before, I think.
2: Yeah.
4: About 3 weeks before, Clint.
1: Yeah, right.
2: So how did you guys find out? Where were you?
4: Annika called me and we'd been on our own fertility journey. And after about 12 months at least, she called me and said, it's positive, we're pregnant. And aww. I was so, it's the single greatest moment of my entire life. And I was overcome with emotion that I punched a tree and almost broke my hand.
1: Oh, that's
3: such a party bit violent.
4: I didn't know how to process any of the information, didn't know how to process the feeling, so I punched a tree.
1: Imagine what he's going to be like in the birth suite.
2: Oh, goodness gracious.
3: I love that, hopefully.
2: Well, if timing lines up, bro, it's, you know, you and I could duck to the pub.
1: No.
4: Couple of quiet ones.
3: You need to be sober for the whole month in case you need to do the dash. My friend had to go to give birth in a taxi.
1: Because
3: her husband was at the football.
1: You're kidding.
3: Yeah, he was with me. And he had to go and meet her at the hospital. She went into labour. He was at the footy.
1: Benson Boone concert.
2: You know what? She might be listening. We're trying to negotiate it. It's quite close.
3: It's not your grand final, please.
2: No, it's not. No, it's not.
1: Can't wait to hear how that chat went.
2: Yeah.
1: Why did you bring Benson Boone to the birth suite?
2: Hey, Benson, do you want to be a godparent?
1: I thought it was a really nice
2: moment. Thank you. So, yeah, it was, and it was, as Broads just said, a magical moment for him and for me also. And it takes your breath away. Like, it really does.
1: Yeah.
2: So.
1: Things just got real.
2: Yeah.
1: We posted the video, Jace, Lauren, and Clint socials if you want to go and check it out. The countdown is on till we say goodbye to the sports car.
3: Yes.
2: It's not far away.
3: Time for a van.
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1: I spent a lot of time in the car yesterday, travelling back from the rehearsal up in Nabiak, and I'm about to go on the road with a lot of sitting down. And there's a real medical condition called dead butt syndrome.
2: I like dead butts and I cannot lie.
1: It's a real thing. The proper name is gluteal amnesia. And it does feel like your bum's gone to sleep. You know that feeling where, like, if you lie on your hand or something and your hand goes to sleep, your bum goes to sleep and it forgets how to do its job. So it's people like me in a car all the time, but if you sit at your desk all the time too, you can get it, and it's like your bum resigns and stops doing its work.
2: It's doing a bit of quiet quitting. Is that what it's doing?
1: Experts say your glutes are the biggest, strongest muscle in your body, and they're supposed to help you walk and run and climb and all that stuff. And you'll need them to not switch off. So your glutes go.
2: Strap yourselves in. Here we go. I always say that to my wife. I was like, have you got dead butt syndrome? Do you need me to give it a massage? Like, just to get, and she's like, get your hands off me, leave me alone. Don't touch me, I'm overstimulated. Okay, no worries.
1: Go away. Well, you know how the other thing about, other than when your bum goes to sleep, and you know that does feel like gluteal amnesia because it literally gets pins and needles and goes to sleep.
2: I don't know if I've ever felt my bum. I know, like I know my leg, that feeling, or your arm when you're lying on it. Maybe I haven't sat long enough.
1: You know,
2: I don't
1: know. You know,
2: maybe I don't have muscles.
1: Your problem is you never had a bum to start with. That's you've never true. Experienced it because you don't have one. But if you've got a big one like me.
2: I am part of the arseless men of the nation. So what are we going to do? No, what are we going to do? Tell us more about it.
1: Well, okay, the thing is, you know when you realise that your bum has given up on you? It's, you know when you're doing a plank?
2: I avoid them at all costs.
1: Yeah, but you know, if your back hurts when you're doing a plank, well, that means that your bum is not activated and your bum's not working. So you do need to do some exercises to make sure that your bum is activated. And I know when, as soon as I do a plank, my back hurts. Well, your bum's your biggest muscle and your bum should be doing all the hard work. So you got to work those glutes. You got to engage. Are you doing it now?
2: I'm just clenching. clench, release.
1: Yeah,
2: clench,
1: do that.
2: Release. Okay, let's everyone in the car, right? Yeah. Everyone in the car
1: here
2: right
1: we
2: now.
1: Go.
2: Take us through a class of clench and release, Jay. Here we go. Let's go.
1: Clench, two, three, release. Two, three. Clench, two, three, release. Two,
2: careful
1: three.
2: What you release.
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2: Now, don't ask me why I was on YouTube and I found this, but that's fine. Let's just skip past that and get straight to it. I want to introduce you to a learning YouTube channel where they're doing phonetics and teaching kids how to spell using sounds and using fruit and food. So A is for what?
3: A is for
2: That's how you say the letter A if it's for apple, right? It's American, right? And then all the other letters using different foods.

right? We'll brush over how she squeezed in an extra syllable in hamburger. But we'll just... After they do the phonetics, after she does the phonetics, then she does a little song about where the apple or the lemon is, like this. Apple.

0: very, very innocent, unless you're me, extremely immature, and we get to the letter N. This is going, Pabs?
1: Yeah.

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1: Unpacking the discussion I had with my long-suffering wife, Bella, yesterday as she went on one of her, I'm just going to move things around just for the sake of moving things around phase, and it was the kitchen. And she decided that she was going to change things around in the kitchen, and the third drawer down became the topic of contention, where she wanted to put the tea towels and some aprons in there. And I was like, no, that's where the cling wrap and the foil and the Ziploc bags go. Oh, boy. And then I threw it out to the phones and, oh, my gosh, there's a can of worms and it's open. Nikki in Watanabe, hello.
2: Hello, how are you going, guys?
1: Really good, Nikki. Now, I know it's a personal question, but what's in your third drawer?
2: Listen, I'm sorry to upset you, mate, but I do tea towels, gloves, and my kitchen scales.
1: Okay.
2: The glad wrap the foil go above the microwave in a little microwave stand so that I can just pull them off at will.
1: Okay.
3: Oh, no,
1: all
3: really?
1: Right. All right, Nikki. Okay, that's your third draw. You can put whatever you want in there. You're wrong, but you can put whatever you want in there. Janelle's in Gorrican. Hi, Janelle.
4: Hi, everybody. How are you going?
3: Hi, Janelle. We're fine. Well.
1: Okay. What's in your third draw?
4: Definitely going with Bella here. You need to suck it up, Maddie. We've got tea towels.
1: Yeah.
4: We have a small little box that has batteries at hand. Maybe just a texter in there as well, if you need a texter in the kitchen. But definitely tea towels. Fourth drawer, definitely foil, cling wrap, sandwich bags, candles.
3: Such a long way to bend down so regularly.
4: Oh, no, it's just, that's how it's
1: got to
4: be.
1: Okay, so your argument is you're using tea towels more than you're using foil and cling wrap.
4: Yeah, I guess so.
1: Okay, Janelle, hey, thank you for sharing what's in your third drawer.
4: No worries.
1: Thank you. Let's go to Blue Haven with Jody. Jody.
5: Hi, guys, how are you?
1: I hope you're speaking sense.
5: No, I'm going to upset you big time. My third drawer is tea towels and pot holders and things like that.
1: Oh, my God. Maybe, am I going to have to go home with my tail between my legs and say I was wrong, Jody?
5: I think so.
1: There'll be a first for everything. Gosh. Okay, like I said, a can of worms has been opened because now we're going to Bateau Bay with Jenny. Jenny.
6: Yes, hi.
1: Oh, I can tell by the tone of your voice you're about to go me.
6: Oh, yeah, definitely tea towels.
1: Oh, my God. Oh,
6: definitely tea towels and pot holders. Your cling wrap and foil, all that stuff, sandwich bags, that goes in the pantry.
1: In the pantry.
3: Oh, my God.
1: Okay, all right.
3: How would you find stuff at these people's houses if you went for a little surprise visit?
1: I'm terrible even. I've been here for 2 years and I still open the wrong cupboard when I'm trying to get a glass. Bronwyn. Oh, God.
7: Oh, hi,
3: God.
7: Guys.
3: Hello.
1: Well, here we go. That sounds like a laugh of someone who's ready just to roast me as well.
7: Well, my third drawer is basically random crap.
1: Okay.
7: It's just things like, it's got your, egg rings and your cheese knives, and then it's got, packs of cards and staplers and all sorts of other crap like that.
1: Mm-hmm.
7: The fourth drawer, however, has the cling wrap and the aluminium foil, and then the other side of it is the tea towel and the kitchen scale.
1: So what you're saying, Bronwyn, is that your fourth drawer down is more organised than your third drawer down?
7: Yes, absolutely.
3: Why?
7: I have no idea. It's just always been like that.
1: Okay. And like I said, Bronwyn's not changing it. She's stuck in her ways. She's like, I'm wrong. Anyway, Bronwyn, so fourth drawer is the alfoil and the cling wrap.
7: Yep.
1: Oh, my God.
7: Random crap.
1: Okay, random crap.
3: I'm so surprised.
1: I will keep going until I find someone on my side. Let's go to Victoria and Summerlin Point. Vic?
8: Good morning. Good news for you, Maddie.
1: Yes.
8: My third drawer has got cling wrap, foil, baking paper, snack pack bags, lunch bags, garbage bags.
3: Mm-hmm.
8: All the things that should be in the third drawer.
1: Fantastic. Finally, someone speaking. Victoria, do you have a spare room by any chance? Because I think I might need to come and stay somewhere. I don't know about that. Gina and Maddie on Star 104.

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2: So this sounds really up myself, but back in the 90s, I had a fan club and a fan club president, and people would write me letters, like actual physical letters, and, you know, put them in the post, and I would write back. A lot of the time I'd write back, and I had a little fan named Louisa, and she was about 9, and she'd write to me. We wrote back and forth a couple of times, kind of like pen pals, and one day this letter arrived, and I actually found the letter. I've spoken about this my whole career, and I found the letter in my garage when I was cleaning out my garage a couple of weekends ago, and I feel a bit emotional, but I want to share it with you because it changed my life. It was a goodbye letter. So this is, and all the spelling, like she's 9, and you know, the spelling is all over the place, and beautifully written in pencil on a piece of paper. She wrote, "Dear Gina, this is a goodbye letter. My leukemia has come back. We stopped my treatment. The doctor said I can have more chemo, but 70% chance it wouldn't work and I'd die anyway and there's nothing else to try." She said, "That's like if you had 100 apples and 70 are bad and only 30 are okay. Well, I wouldn't buy those apples. Chemo makes me so, so sick. I'm not scared to die. I'm just scared of pain. And mum and the doctor promised me there won't be any pain." Now, that first line in that letter, this is a goodbye letter, we took this and this moved me so much that we wrote a song from her letter. This is that part of it.

So she... We take actually heaps of her letters out of this letter, and I'm going to try and show you that. She said, I won't have a birthday party, so I'll plan my funeral. She spells funeral F-Y-O-O-N-R-A-L. I don't want people to be sad. I want them to be happy and wear happy colours. And don't bring flowers. They'll just die. I want balloons like a rainbow. I want you to play Distant Star, which is one of my songs. I wrote that for my Auntie Nita, and she said, when I get to heaven, I'll say hello to your Auntie Nita for you. She said, if you're ever sad or lonely or hurting, just close your eyes and sit quietly, and you might feel some arms around you and a kiss on your cheek. That will be me. So we call the song That'll Be Me from this.

0: So this letter from this little 9-year-old girl, not only that's probably my most requested song of my career, it's a song that's been played at lots of funerals, so lots of people tell me. And at the time I received this, she actually left me things. I've got a photo of her here. She left me her rings because she says in the letter, "I know how much you love jewellery, so I want you to have my rings." These are just little girls' rings. One's got a teddy bear. One's just a little blue stone. She left me a fridge magnet that says, "Those who wish to sing will always find a song." But what she left me, well, she changed me. She made me realise that we can all do something to help people. It doesn't matter. What I did was I went out and I worked for the Leukemia Foundation for over 10 years up in Queensland, and we went to events and helped raise money, and I sang the song and just tried to help raise awareness because there was no government funding for leukemia. But what she made me think was all of us can do something. It can be tiny. Maddie, you have a passion for M&D, and you can go and buy a beanie at Coles. You can do something little. You haven't got to do, you know, donate millions of dollars. Every one of us can make a difference in somebody's life. And Louisa taught me that. It's about 30 years ago, 1996, I found that letter. And every time I stand on stage and sing that song, I can feel Louisa with me. And I, honestly, I'm so grateful for that. It absolutely changed who I am.
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1: We love it, G, when people get in touch with us via our socials at Gina and Maddie, and there you can find our personals as well. And Carissa slid into my DMs yesterday and she said, "Hey, Maddie, love the show with you and Gina. I cannot wait for the next installment of On Court, which is the romanticy novel that I wrote about the university mixed netball team, which is a bit of a, you know, from the people who didn't create Off Campus, the Smash TV show and book. Well, it's in the works. Is there will be a new excerpt from that soon.
2: Okay, have you spoken to Netflix yet?
1: No, I'm trying to get a book deal first because that's kind of saying that's how it works.
2: Yeah.
1: If you get the book published and then you can then, you know, turn give it to a screenwriter or something and turn it into a Netflix deal. So
2: yeah, I think that's smart.
1: Yeah, Penguin, still haven't called. But that's right. Look, maybe I'll do independent publisher. Who knows? But she also said, "I know you love your music, and I found this playlist that I thought might tickle your fancy." And so I clicked on it, and it's a playlist on Spotify, and it's called Pairs of Songs with Eerily Similar Beginnings. Doesn't roll off the tongue, but it is. There are 407 songs in this playlist, and basically, it does what it says on the tin: pairs of songs with eerily similar beginnings. So I thought I might just spin a couple for them and get you to listen to them, G. So this is the Supremes with "Baby Love," and then the song that comes after it in the playlist is Amy Winehouse's "Back to Black." So the whole playlist is essentially that kind of thing. So we've got the Kinks with "Sweet Lady Genevieve." Okay, and then the song that follows it is the Beach Boys' "God Only Knows."
2: Wow.
1: Yeah? Doing it for you? Okay, so we've got Gary Glitter, "Rock and Roll Part 2." And then the next song is the Black Keys, "Howlin' For You."
2: Oh, wow.
1: Right, and then we've got a little, this is, you've got me here, we've got some Hamilton, some Broadway. So this is the Cabinet Battle number 2 from Hamilton.
3: "The issue on the table, France is on the verge of war with England."
1: Does that sound familiar at all? What if I played you a bit of Beyoncé's "Naughty Girl"? And then we got a bit of the Supremes, "You Can't Hurry Love."
2: Oh, yeah. Oh, oh, oh.
1: What do you reckon, G? What do you reckon?
2: Jet, are you going to be my girl? Is that right?
1: And then it just goes, it's actually unbelievable. And I got stuck into a like a vortex and I went through all of them last night and I was just listening to this. Maroon 5. Pusha T and Kelly Rowland. This is "Let Me Love You." And then, because there's a lot of artists that I don't know, like Father John Misty. "Oh, I Long to Feel Your Arms Around Me" is the name of the song. But then it's paired up with Lynyrd Skynyrd's "Freebird." So the start of that. And then it just keeps going and going and going. If you want to get stuck in a vortex, oh, mate, let's do one more. Becky G. "Shower." What have we got here? And then we've got "Work" by Iggy Azalea.
4: Welcome, man.
1: Some of these songs have E on them on Spotify, so I have to be very careful to pause them. This one's pretty good too. You know this song, these words, Natasha Bedingfield. But then you play Lauryn Hill's "Lost Ones." Pairs of songs with eerily similar beginnings on Spotify. You will get sucked into a vortex of about an hour like I did last time.
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1: I did a bit of stay-at-home dadding for quite some time, actually, while my kids were born. I was at home for about 5 years, just being like the primary carer while my wife is out working. And so that got me right across kids' TV. ABC Kids was just my best friend. Like, you had In the Night Garden with the Ninky Nonks, and thank God Bluey came along, because that saved us, because there was Baby Jake Googie Gear. We used to watch that one as well. And also, this intro will do things to some parents.
2: Over the hills and far away, Teletubbies come to play.
1: I absolutely hated the Teletubbies. I couldn't handle them. I could not handle them at all.

0: Busted. Anyway, right, so anyway, the Teletubbies is a worldwide smash. It airs pretty much in every country that has a television. And this story has resurfaced because in Iceland, so an Icelandic TV, they air the Teletubbies as well. But they made a huge mistake. Huge mistake, because along with airing TV shows, you also have subtitles, the subtitle option. And they managed to put the subtitles to the TV show The Sopranos on an episode of The Teletubbies.
1: No.
0: Now, people have managed to track down some screenshots, and one of them was the Teletubbies were just playing around, and in English, the subtitles say, "I know that you were high during my mother's funeral," while Winky and Lala are talking to each other.
1: Are you kidding? Which is unbelievable.
0: Oh. So in my head, this is how I imagine the Teletubbies sounding in Iceland.
2: One day in Teletubby Land. Mo was on her scooter.
3: What are you two talking about me again?
0: Yeah, I don't think Poe's going to be riding that scooter again anytime soon. And The Sopranos is famous for its iconic ending. The final episode of The Sopranos is a very famous final episode when you're talking about finales. And so if the Teletubbies was going to have a very Soprano kind of ending to its show, I'd imagine it would sound a little bit like this.
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1: There's a $200,000 backyard business you never saw coming.
2: So how much?
1: $200,000 side hustle that we could all, actually we could probably all be a part of this because it's not what you're expecting. Australian authorities made a really big exotic insect seizure. So it's not snakes or spiders or scorpions, cockroaches. 100,000 cockroaches in Bathurst, in old mate's backyard in Bathurst, and it's worth $200,000.
2: The only time I'm about cockroaches is State of Origin. Three times a year, the cockroaches are okay. The rest of the time, they're foul. And are we talking the big, like, big flying ones or the little German ones?
1: I don't think the German ones are very hard to get rid of. Yeah. Madagascar.
2: You can tell the difference, though. You know how you tell the difference between the German ones and the normal ones?
1: No.
2: The accent. You walked into that.
1: I did. The big money ones are the Madagascar hissing cockroaches. So they're big and they hiss. So,
2: and they fly. And they fly. When one launches at you, it is the most...
1: it's terrible. Okay. Oh, my God.
2: So what's this business that you want to set up then?
1: It's a thriving... There's a thriving underground market for them. Some people collect them, some breed them, some even keep them as pets. And the Madagascar hissing cockroach is especially popular because of its hiss. But they can also feed reptiles in the reptile food market. So those people that have got illegal snakes and stuff are buying the illegal cockroaches to feed their illegal snakes.
2: Black market cockroaches.
1: Black, $200,000 in Bathurst. Like right here in New South Wales, there's a cockroach cartel going on down there.
2: Just a guy walking around going, hey guys, hang on. You want any of the good stuff? What do you got? I've got some Madagascan hissing. Madagascan hissing what? Cockroaches. What? No, I don't want that.
1: No, can you believe it? I mean, the thing is, if they're really desperate, they can just come to my house. I'll give them to them for free.
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2: This one has absolutely exploded online, Gina Jeffries, because it's kind of got everything. 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
3: I've heard of it. 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
2: pretty expensive brand, to be totally fair. 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Hilarious, right?
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2: Hilarious. 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Great drag queen name. Well, Patagonia isn't happy with Patagonia.
4: Hi, everyone. It's Patagonia. Today, I'm breaking my silence about the lawsuit that the multi-billion-dollar corporation Patagonia has filed against me, a drag queen and climate activist, for trademark infringement.
2: A drag queen and climate activist, someone I'm sure the future Prime Minister Pauline Hanson would love. but this whole thing started because Patagonia, the brand, claims the name of Patagonia and the branding are too close to theirs and could confuse customers, especially with merchandise being sold under the Patagonia name. Now, the merchandise looks absolutely nothing like the Patagonia stuff. The getting confused between a drag queen and an outdoor fashion brand, I don't know if that's going to happen. Here's a bit more from Patagonia.
4: Patagonia told the media they're only suing me for a dollar. What they're actually trying to do is to take away my name permanently and threaten me with more than $1 million in legal fees. This is not a brand conflict. This is a corporation trying to erase an activist. And this is how corporations bully individuals who cannot match their resources. Because this would take away not only my activism and my career, but also the livelihoods of the team I employ.
2: Yeah, so this is all going to play out in the courts. Internet's taking sides. People are going, oh my God, Patagonia, leave Patagonia alone. Mm. Then other people are saying, Patagonia, it's too close to Patagonia. There's a whole lot going on there. It's going to play out in the courts for a while, but geez, it's made me rethink some things. I do think that I'd make a fabulous drag queen. I have been one in the past.
3: You would, actually. You
2: know, lip syncing is my thing. And
3: yeah.
2: I have got a set of legs that would look amazing in a pair of heels and a short skirt. And some of the names I was thinking, I don't think I could go with anymore.
3: Oh.
2: If major corporations are going to have an issue with it. Because I was going to be Crispy Queen.
3: Oh.
2: And surely the donut peeps will come after me.
3: Oh, for sure.
2: Mercedes-Benz, but like Benz, B-E-N-D-S.
3: Oh.
2: But I don't know.
3: No.
2: The Germans, they're pretty litigious. They'll come after me. another one of my favourites that I would go with was Lululemon, as in moan. But you know what? Too close to Patagonia. They're another athleisure wear brand,
3: yeah.
2: And they will get their lawyers onto me in a heartbeat. Thinking more in the makeup world, because you've got to have fabulous makeup if you're going to be a drag queen. Sephora. but again, like, it's a great name, but I don't want to end up, you know, with lawyers on my back. I could be the Taco Bell, but B-E-L-L-E.
3: Yeah.
2: But again, well...
3: No.
2: Also, Taco Bell gives you a bit of an upset tummy, so I wouldn't be going with that. Siri Oosley was another one, but I think Apple will be right onto me in a heartbeat with that one. But so, look, just any budding drag queens out there, be aware. You cannot use major corporations in your name. Jet Starlet, put a line through it.
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1: Gina Jeffries, oh my gosh, she's got a new phone. Look out. Discovered yesterday at the end of the show that you had no idea how to put it on silent. Has that changed in the last sort of 21 hours?
2: Yeah, Shane with a Y taught me how to do that. There's, you know, the old button on your iPhone that you used to click back on the top left side of the phone? Well, that's not a thing anymore. Now I just hold it down and Shane set it up to me that that'll set it up for me that that'll make it go silent or not silent. So that's okay, handy because I couldn't work out how to do it. But I finally did. So I had an iPhone 13 and the speaker was busted. So every phone call, I look like I was a pensioner in the middle of Woolies yelling into my speakerphone and I'd be like, can you hear me now? I'm like turned into my mother. But I wouldn't work off. I couldn't work out why it wouldn't work off speaker. You know, rang me once, who I figured it out, was Phil from Human Nature. He rang me randomly. I'm like, hello, I can't hear you, hello. And then like a week later.
1: And then you were just telling everybody that it was Phil from Human Nature? Thank you very much.
2: Like about a week later, I realised, actually, it's my phone. It wasn't Phil at all. I'm thinking it was his phone. So it was driving me mad. So, you know, I was in here the other day with you guys and on my emails, a special came up from JB Hi-Fi. And I said to you, boys, is this good? Is this a good deal? And you went, yeah, that's a good deal. So I went straight to JB after the
1: hashtag
2: wireless.
1: Not sponsored.
2: No, but it was $1,300 off. But what that actually meant, I got a bit tricked. What that actually meant was you had to sign with them, with their Telstra, and stay with them for 2 years. So I did get $1,300.
1: That's kind of how it works, though, isn't it? Is that how kind of most of them work?
2: Well, but I thought that I was going to walk away just paying $99 a month, but I had to pay $1,000.
1: Hey, G, also.
2: No, that day. And I was like, this is not what I was thinking.
3: If a Nigerian prince emails you, don't send him any money.
2: Oh, my God. So I got... But, look, I do love it. And I think it's probably, to be honest, a bit too advanced for me. But what my trouble is, I've got two phones now. And two phones ring.
1: Drug dealer. You look like a drug dealer.
2: When my
1: you've got
2: phone,
1: the burner phone.
2: When my phone rings, two ring. I'm in the shower this morning.
1: What? Yeah. Oh, they're still connected together.
2: Well, and I don't know what to do. So I'm...
1: Turn the other one off. Just turn the other one off and put it in the bottom drawer.
2: So I'm in the shower and I get out of the shower and I go, Rod, your alarm's still going off. He goes, he's asleep. It's not my alarm. It's my other phone out in the kitchen. The alarm is going off on that one. Like, and I'm in the shower. It's keeping Rod awake. I didn't even realise. So, and yeah, it's just dinging twice. I don't really, it's not good. And I don't know. I can't access my banking app. I can't see my Whoop. You know, my Whoop that I wear now on my wrist, I can't see those. Half my passwords have vanished. Apparently, I followed all the... Because Jackie said, it's easy, Mum. My son said, it's easy. It'll tell you, just put the phones near each other.
1: Yeah,
2: it's
1: it'll
2: really
1: do it
2: easy. Because I said, can you come over and do it? I missed a couple important bits, so I still need a little bit of tech help. But look, new phone, I'm flash. I feel like one of the cool kids.
1: You got two phones.
2: Yeah.
1: You got two watches.
2: Yeah.
1: What's next? Rod, look out. Could be two husbands next. Who knows?
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1: Cockroach has made an appearance on a television reporter's chest and she seems cool with it.
2: It went like on her upper chest.
1: It's a
2: region.
1: Proper big American cockroach.
2: And then was like up in her hair and just was like faffing about.
1: And listen to how calm she stayed.
3: And it's a lot more comfortable at this hour, but we're still in the 80s here in the valley. So overnight temperatures not necessarily dropping. And this leads to less recovery time from the daytime.
1: Perfect. Oh. Nothing.
2: It's then, so gross.
1: Closer to home, a cockroach landed on Christina Hearn, one of our favourites on the Today Show.
2: I love Christina Hearn so much.
1: Let's see how calm she remains.
4: So a wild day of weather ahead.
5: Where is it?
6: Get it off!
1: Then, it feels like the Americans are a bit calmer than us. Then, we love Andrea Crothers from the Today Show as well. She slapped herself in the face when a fly landed on her nose.
2: It's so good.
1: When did the bug get you? 13, 24, 10. One of our favourites. This is back in the US. He did not remain calm.
2: Not at all. Not one bit.
1: When a bee, I think the bee flew into his mouth.
7: What really happened on that Thursday here at Augusta High School that led to Chris Wood's death?
8: The f*** is that? I'm dying this country ass f***ed up town. Flying in my mouth. I can't see.
1: He sounds like, listen to the start, he's like,
7: what really happened on that Thursday here?
1: Like, he sounds...
2: No, because I always wonder what newsreaders' voices are actually like when they have a conversation.
1: Yeah.
2: And
1: because a lot of them talk like this.
2: Totally.
1: Yeah.
2: Or they talk in that really...
1: I know.
2: You know when they put on that voice and they really talk like this. Now we get
1: now
2: it.
1: Now we
2: he
1: know.
2: Really, I'm done in this town.
1: Mel, did the bug get you?
9: The bug did, and it seems that cockroaches are the favourite bugs.
1: Okay.
9: They're the flying, horrible things.
2: They are filthy, disgusting, horrible things.
1: That never die.
2: Why are there so many of them?
9: I was in a picture theatre in Brunswick Heads back in the, 70s or 80s, and they used to open up the side doors in summertime to allow the breeze to come through.
2: Oh,
9: and the cockroach... flew into the picture theatre and flew down my shirt.
1: There you go.
2: I was looking for a bit of extra warmth, Mel.
1: Joe.
10: Hi, how are you going?
1: Good, what happened? This is a cricket now, from cockroaches to crickets.
10: Yes, it was my ex-partner and he was on the bus and he was sort of sitting there and he could start to feel something wiggling around in his pants.
2: Oh.
10: And as he's travelling along, the little wiggle turned into a chomp and this cricket... had latched on to his nether regions.
1: Cricket?
2: Wait, I didn't know cricket, latched on. I thought
1: pervy
2: they just...
1: cricket.
10: You know how crickets can? They can do that chomping thing.
2: I didn't know
1: I
2: that.
1: No. I always hear them under the grass and then you go and, stamp on the grass and it stops them.
2: Oh, my gosh.
1: You know, you hear that noise.
2: Yeah, because they're gone.
1: You know, the crickets. You know, can we get the crickets standing? You know, the crickets.
2: I didn't know they could chomp down on ones.
1: They have a hard bite.
2: Nether regions. Wow, you learn something every day.
1: Michelle, did the bug get you, Michelle?
11: The bug got me. Those damn cockroaches. So I woke up in the middle of the night. I could hear something moving, and I thought, oh, that sounds a bit strange. And then it got louder and louder, and it was in my ear canal. And I was like, oh, my God, oh, my God. And I could hear it moving around, moving around, moving around. I was like, oh, my God. And I hit my head so hard on the, bathroom bench to try and get it out. I just kept hitting it and hitting it and hitting it.
2: Did it come out?
11: It came out, but I had, a massive egg on the side of my head for, a week afterwards because I was, almost passed out. I'm hitting my head.
2: But you know, but sometimes those things fly in and then they lay eggs in your ears and then they grow and then they block your ears and you have
1: it?
2: No, it's true. I've seen so many videos on TikTok. I've seen so many videos. They go in and they they lay eggs and then they grow and then you have to get them taken out and these giant things come out. It's disgusting.
1: What you look up on the internet.
2: Oh, it's my favorite thing in the whole world. That and pimple popping. Yeah.
1: Yeah. 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
1: But right now, some unwritten neighbourhood rules.
2: So whether you choose to keep your distance from your neighbours or you have them over for dinner, you know, it's up to you, right? But I think there's a level of mutual respect you have to have with your neighbours, and I think you just have to read the room and you read the signals, you give the signals early so everyone knows where we stand. And I think, you know, if you give too much too early, it's a bit too hard to walk that back.
1: No, that's true. And I'm very lucky. We have a very good street. Like, we have little functions in our street.
2: Actually.
1: Yeah.
2: How fun.
1: Yeah. And our neighbours are brilliant.
2: You like chat to your neighbours? Do you hang out? Do you go to their house?
1: Oh, we'll just, we kind of mill around the fronts.
2: Okay.
1: Yeah, just like have a little hang chat at the front.
2: And then you pop inside.
1: Like when I was away over the break, you know, Trish brought the bins in.
2: Oh, that's nice.
1: Yeah, that kind of thing. It's not crazy. Like, we can also just have a little hi.
2: Yes.
1: And that can be it.
2: Okay, that's good.
1: So I'm very good at looking busy, even though I just want to get inside. I'm like,
2: but you're also a real chatter. You're a real chatterbox. Yeah, you're a real chatty Cathy. We've lived in our apartment for like 3 years now, and there's only two apartments on the whole level of our apartment. And it's been amazing because there's been no one else on our floor for this whole time, right? And our neighbours, though, have recently moved in, and they've renovated their apartment and they've moved in. That they put things in the bin now too, and I'm like, oh, gross, that's my bin. I really don't like it. They leave like mess on the floor and stuff at the front of the lift, but it's fine. They're lovely. But we've come, like, without saying a word, we know that they don't want to talk and they know that we don't want
1: to
2: talk.
1: I
2: so
1: said
2: it's
1: hello
2: just
1: to
2: this
1: them.
2: Very nice. Yeah, of course you did. You probably went into their house and weed with the door open. Like you do at mine. But there's just a mutual respect there where we just both know we're not going to be chatting. And I like it. But we're talking about like the unwritten rules that we all agree on as neighbours. So Yui has done a survey of Aussies, and there's like a top five neighbourhood commandments kind of thing, right? Okay. So rule one is excessive noise and the right to a good night's sleep. We can all agree on
1: that. Yeah, done.
2: Don't be partying at 1 a.m. There are noise restrictions in place.
1: Perfect.
2: Let's all just abide by those, right? We had a neighbour back in the day that used to text Rich and tell him to turn the TV down.
1: The TV?
2: Yes.
1: How close were you living? Oh, was this when you were up there in the fancy joint?
2: Not that close. You can imagine how that went down with me. I wanted to put the stereo on and leave for the whole weekend. It used to really get under my skin because, like, you can't tell someone to turn the TV down at 7 p.m.
1: No. You're watching Ali Langdon on A Current Affair. Like, relax.
2: Also, why can you hear my TV? Like, are you in my garden? What are you doing? Anyway, so the rule number two is parking conduct and access protection. Don't block someone's driveway.
1: Also,
2: it's really annoying.
1: We have an unwritten rule in our street because we don't have off-street parking, but if you leave the spot outside your house.
2: That's
1: for
2: nice.
1: For that person.
2: See, a nice unwritten rule.
1: And
2: everyone
1: then when cheeky
2: it.
1: People come in around the weekends and stuff because they're going out.
2: Yeah.
1: But we hate it.
2: Don't like that. Back off. Rule number three is the neighbourhood acknowledgement protocol where you just, you know, everyone, you just read the room. I like that. Rule four, pet conduct and control regulation, whatever that means. Rule number five is privacy boundary and non-intrusion standards. Don't drop in unannounced. Don't pop over.
1: No popping. Kelly, what's happening?
2: What's going on in your neighbourhood?
3: Our neighbour's dog constantly barks nonstop. We did politely talk to them about it. And it still continues, and they don't talk to us anymore because we ask them to get their dog to stop barking at us.
2: Do you know what kind of a dog it is?
3: It's a pug.
2: Oh, yeah, they're notorious for being real yappy.
1: I don't get pugs.
2: I think they're really cute. They're so ugly that they're cute. Yeah, I love them.
1: Dave, what's happening?
4: How we going?
1: Good.
2: Good.
4: People that buy boats and caravans and then park them in front of your house because they've got nowhere to park them on their street.
2: Dave,
4: if you're
2: going
4: to buy that,
1: I
4: piss them off.
1: I have a boat in my street. It sucks. I'm nowhere near the water.
2: I know.
4: Oh.
2: And they just
4: and
2: take
4: they
2: up
4: move
2: so
4: it like
2: much
4: one
2: space.
4: Weekend a year or so.
2: Yes. And they got the ugly tarp on the top of them. They're just such
1: and
2: an eyesore.
1: And the big trailer.
2: Yes.
1: You gotta be careful. Yeah. Get your boat out of me street. Thank you, Dave.
4: And is that hard to park in your driveway too? That's what they're for.
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1: If you're heading out tonight, good on you. Half your luck. Need some good news for you if you're a beer drinker.
2: Good news, beer drinkers are more likely to reach 90 years old than non-beer drinkers.
3: I'm here for a little while.
2: There you go. You're not going anywhere. I mean, I feel like you're never going anywhere. Seriously, there's something wrong with you and your body. You'll never expire. The reason is beer drinkers typically have a healthier, broader lifestyle. They have a higher income generally.
1: Really?
2: Interesting. Better diet, more social.
3: Where are you reading this from?
2: Again, fake news. It's where the same news place that they told me there's only one IMAX in Australia.
1: The Made Up Daily.
2: Yep. More social connection. That's very much you.
1: Yeah.
2: I've never met a person who hangs out with more people than you and has more conversations with people than you. So there'd be a lot of people like you out there. And easier access to healthcare. But. I also have some bad news for any of you.
1: It was all good.
2: I know. That was the good bit, right?
1: Can we just get out now?
2: If you want, but I need to tell our lovely friends out there that are listening, if you are a male and you are a vapor, if you love a cheeky little vape, long-term vaping is linked to penile shrinkage.
1: Okay. Well, that doesn't affect me, so that's fine.
2: Great. Nicotine constricts. Constricts blood vessels.
1: Why are you doing this now?
2: Increase blood pressure and over time can reduce the ability of blood vessels to expand properly. And we all know what that means. Stop it. Not just for your health, but for your old fella.
1: Of course. That makes sense.
2: You need that to be working.
1: That is a good community service announcement.
2: It's, you know what I mean? I'm doing this for the people.
1: Drink beer, basically, is how we're...
2: This is a selfless act I'm doing here.
1: Drink beer.
2: Stop the vaping.
1: No lush ice. Okay. Good to know.
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2: 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It's got all of our picks in there.
1: Would you consider yourself a daughter from hell?
2: Yeah, I'm good.
1: No, you are good.
2: My little sister is, both of my little sisters are the daughters from hell. They're naughty.
1: They're the Gracie Abrams
2: they are.
1: Of the group.
2: We love her. Like, you actually got me into Gracie Abrams. I hadn't really heard any of her songs. I wasn't really a fan. And then you got me into some of her music, and then we went to meet her and we interviewed her in New Zealand and got to see
1: and
2: her
1: that show
2: and had one of the best nights of my whole life.
1: So fun. That show was so fun.
2: So much fun. I'm such a fan of her. As a songwriter, I think she's just such an incredible storyteller and such an amazing songwriter. And the songs are beautiful and they're not typical, and they tell a story so beautifully. And like the words she uses just like really cuts to the point. It's she's fantastic. So Gracie Abrams' third studio album, Daughter from Hell, is out. Rolling Stone has given it a 4.5 out of 5, which is
1: massive.
2: Huge. And this is one of the songs on the album. This is Good Reason.

0: so nice.
1: Seriously.
0: I hope she comes back out here. I know she's on the road at the end of the year, right?
1: Yeah, she's doing the Look at My Life tour from December across the US and Europe, and I'm sure she'll announce some, you know, some dates down under.
0: Remember Sophie Tucker?
1: Yeah.
0: I love Sophie Tucker. And this is, they've been playing this in their live sets for a little while, but it's been released today and it's just a banger. It's just pass me a water type banger. It's called Barcelona.

0: Wait for it.
1: Wait for it.
2: Pass me a water.
1: Here it comes. I mean, come
2: yes!
1: on. That's Sophie Tucker, Barcelona.
2: Well, that's a good cardio
1: it
2: song.
1: It is a good one.
2: A little bit different. Bachelor Girl.
1: Oh, yeah. I saw this and I'm like, this is not a new song.
2: No. So what they've done, and this is so Bachelor Girl, the gorgeous Tanya Doko, like they're doing this reimagined version of all of their, like a bunch of their old songs. She actually asked me to be part of this project, but I saw it too late. She messaged me on Instagram.
1: Oh, no.
2: And I saw it far too late once the project had already been done. So I'm really kicking myself for that because this is so cool. We've heard versions of Treat Me Good with Jess Malboy, Blind with Darren Hayes, Blown Away with Tommy Emmanuel and Ella Hooper. Jack Jones, Delta Goodrem and John Stevens are also going to be featured on the album. Permission to Shine featuring Guy Sebastian just came out and this is so good!

0: So you would have been great on this.
1: I know. And Tanya Doko was one of the. She was a real big supporter in the early days for me. She was sending me songs. We were writing together. We were working together a lot. She's an incredible human. One of the greatest voices Australia has ever produced, and she's an amazing songwriter. And I love her deeply.
2: I'm going to finish with my favorite from the week. I actually listened to this and did two blocks of The Office just cranking this. We all know Topic, right? You know Topic. Well, this is Aha by Topic.
1: Okay.
2: And this is amazing. 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
1: The English hearts are breaking all over the world, but especially all over our northern suburbs this morning. And also the recent jumpers on the bandwagon, Sean.
2: Yeah, there's a lot of people who have tenuous links towards England, the mother country, and also many other countries that have been playing in this World Cup.
1: Yes.
2: But haven't they been flying the flag like they were born there?
1: I don't know what you're talking about. As a lifelong Erling Haaland fan of the last 6 weeks.
2: Well, you're about to go

0: My heart was Norwegian. It was pumping Viking blood for the whole tournament till they got knocked out.
1: Well, I don't disagree because I'm a mad Vikings fan, if you've seen that show. Unbelievable stuff there.
0: Exactly.
1: And also The Last Kingdom. Get on board that, everyone. So, therefore, I am a Norwegian
0: You're
1: fan.
0: You approve.
1: As well.
0: Aren't we just? And when you saw like 100,000 people just rocked up to do the Viking row in front of the Royal Palace the other day.
1: Yeah.
0: And they got back.
1: Incredible.
0: It's amazing, isn't it?
1: Yeah.
0: That's why we love homeland Norway. but also we're seeing it with, there's a lot more purple being worn around, Sean. You must be noticing that.
1: Oh, for sure. I was at Woolworths yesterday and lovely lady was wearing her scarf working there, which is great.
0: So it's weird.
1: Also,
0: I've never seen you wear that before, lady.
1: And also when I was at the gym, one of my longtime gym buddies, Sean, mad Carlton guy, and we always speak about the footy.
0: Yes.
1: And in particular, firstly, how bad Carlton were going. Fossey was going to be out.
0: Yes.
1: They started on a winning streak. Fantastic. But now he's jumping on the bandwagon to Freo as well.
0: You don't get to do that just because they're winning.
1: You would never do that. You're rusted on, right?
0: Oh, yeah, there's no way.
1: And I totally understand.
0: I can't do it. I am, yes, I'm West Coast through and through, through thick and through very, very thin. I just can't support another team. It's just not in my DNA.
1: I understand.
0: And so, as you know, likewise for you.
1: No, for sure.
0: You definitely weren't behind them in 2018.
1: No, not at all.
0: And so you go, yeah, no, that's my team. I can't support another team. It's just I can't do it. But plenty of people seem to be able to do it. There's a lot of people jumping on, right?
1: So I'll throw this at you. Is it better to be a swing voter because you're always a chance to be in on a winning team?
0: Yeah. But, I mean, I don't agree with it.
1: Okay. Can I tell you, so many years ago, my mate Peter Mann always brings this up. In the waffle, for many years, probably a decade, I always found my way to wherever where the premiership party was.
0: Did you
1: so
0: just?
1: When Claremont won it one particular year, I was in the club's room.
0: You're like up the Tigers.
1: San Fremantle.
0: When did like the number one ticket holder for East Fremantle like a year ago?
1: A couple of years ago. last year. Then they gave me the arse.
0: Yeah. Well, you're a bit too outspoken about the council.

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2: We are talking about bandwagon jumpers, right? So they're the people who, like, when they see a lot of fun, a lot of success, they're like, yeah, I want a piece of that.
3: Yeah.
2: There are a lot of people barracking for England this morning.
3: There was.
2: Who may not necessarily be English. Blue blood.
3: Yep.
2: They haven't pledged any allegiance to the king, but they were like, oh, no, yeah, it's coming home. It's coming home. Because
3: we've been saying it ourselves.
2: You get swept up in the excitement and the fun of it, right?
3: Yeah.
2: And similarly, there's a lot of recently arrived Dockers fans.
3: Oh, they're coming out of the woodwork and some, you know, a bit tenuous with their links.
2: It's more that they might have been a bit quiet in the leaner years.
3: Yeah,
2: and
3: definitely.
2: And then they're like, no, I've always voted for Fremantle. I just did it very quietly for 20 years.
3: Yeah.
2: But now, let it roar. I'm Cherie's in Mandra. Morning, Cherie.
4: Morning.
2: Now, are you a bandwagon jumper, Cherie?
4: Not really a bandwagon jumper, but I support three teams.
2: Mm.
3: Oh,
2: let me guess, Fremantle, Sydney, Brisbane?
4: No, definitely not. Fremantle, yes.
2: Yes.
4: But I'm South Australian.
2: Okay.
4: So I'm Port from heart, but I was a Crows supporter first because they were the first one to join the AFL.
3: Yes.
4: But then Port come in, so I had to go for Port Adelaide.
2: Now, I've always been led to believe that you absolutely cannot barrack for both Adelaide and Port Adelaide because they are so diametrically opposed.
3: They are.
2: That would be like saying you barrack for Carlton and Collingwood, right? Sean?
3: I'd agree.
4: If you live there, that is 100% true. But because I'm over here,
2: nobody knows. You can keep it on the down low.
3: Well, the Crows will be playing in finals. Port Adelaide, yes. Not so much. But their coach is in line for the coach of the year, actually.
2: So when your team, so two of your teams are playing this weekend because Fremantle are playing Port Adelaide. Who are we going to barrack for?
4: I'm barracking for Port.
2: Oh, that's the wrong choice, I would suggest.
4: I know we're going to lose. But I will be barracking for Port. When we had the showdown not so long ago, I even went and got my two scarves sewn together.
3: Well, you couldn't lose in that game.
2: Yeah, that's true.
4: That's right. But Port stood up for that one. I was hoping I'd have the same result this weekend, but I don't think I will.
2: Mm. So are you sewing your Port and your Dockers scarves together this weekend?
4: Well, I was actually thinking of putting half of my Frio scarf on the half. Three long scarf.
2: Three
3: long scarves.
4: Yeah.
3: Well, you can't lose.
2: Well, you know, Joel Creasy's about to join us after 7 o'clock and he's got four teams.
3: Four teams.
2: So, you know, I guess we can't criticise you for having three, but, yeah, interesting.
3: Most of the time when we talk about Joel's teams, we've got to remind him who they are.
2: But he's definitely on the Dockers bandwagon because he was wearing the jumper the other day.
3: His family would kick him out.
2: Good on you, Cherie. Let's move on to Reece in Alkimos. Reece, hello.
5: Hello, how are you?
3: Good, Reece.
2: Are you a bandwagon jumper, Reece?
5: I am. I'm usually supporting whoever's won Bass first the year before.
2: Yes, is that right?
3: That's a good
2: one. So you just go with the reigning champion and hope that they can back it up.
5: Just hope for two in a row.
3: Nat, and you know this
2: from previous
3: relationships. This is hardcore stuff.
2: Because you're jumping teams. You're jumping, significantly jumping. You can't go from Holden to Ford to Holden. Like, that's not allowed.
5: Why?
3: I love what you're doing, Reece, but I'm with Nat.
2: It's 100% tribal.
3: I don't think this is, I think this is the most hardcore rivalry ever.
2: That would be worse than jumping from the Dockers to the Eagles and
3: it
2: back
3: would
2: again.
3: Be, for sure.
5: I was originally Holden through and through, and then Ford had a few good years, and I was a teenager, so I became a Ford supporter, and then Holden had a few good years, and I sort of realised what cars are better, so it's mainly Holden, but a bit of Ford here in there.
2: Reece, no, you need to get some conviction about you. Pick a team and stick with it, please.
5: I'll try.
2: I don't think you will.
3: No, you won't. You'll just be on the winner's bandwagon.
2: Yeah,
3: good.
2: Exactly. Well, good morning to all the bandwagon jumpers, all the recent Argentinian fans.
3: Yeah.
2: Vamos Argentina.
3: Hey!
2: It's the best I can do.
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2: Nat, remember yesterday I gave you a call at some stage?
3: Yes, you did. Yeah,
2: and
3: I didn't answer.
2: What I will say is 9,000,000% of the time you always answer, bang, just like that.
3: Yeah.
2: When the phone was ringing, it didn't go to voicemail. It was like someone pressed end.
3: No, I didn't do that.
2: Well, the first thing that went through my mind, can you believe this, was I think she's on the job. Now, oh. I'll bring this up because...
3: That's the first thing that went through your mind.
2: You looked amazing yesterday. You had beautiful pants on, very shiny. And in my mind, when you looked so great yesterday,
3: I thought
2: maybe she's got one on the run.
4: Yeah, a hot Wednesday midday date.
3: Afternoon delight. I know I was asleep on the couch. Sean is what it was.
2: Here's next part. I want to get your thoughts, Joel. Reuben Jimby's with us, by the way, Reuben. You can jump in at any stage.
4: This is going, yeah.
2: Do you find that offensive, or is that like, yeah, Sean thinks I'm going well?
3: Oh. Well, it's no surprise to me that Sean McManus is deluded.
2: No, do you think that's a feather in your cap?
3: I guess, or, thank you.
2: Yeah.
4: She does that overseas, Sean. That's why she's on Korea and all these places. Right.
2: Joel, yeah. if that was the first thought when I was ringing you, would you take that as a compliment?
4: I'd be bloody stoked.
2: Wouldn't you?
4: Yeah, I'd be wrapped.
5: Absolutely, especially if you bring your special pants to work.
3: Absolutely.
2: Okay.
3: My special pants.
2: They were special.
3: I just hadn't worn them in a long time. Yeah. Mm.
2: I had important things to talk to you about.
3: Well, you didn't call me back. No, I didn't call you back. You didn't leave a message.
2: No, because I was thinking you were busy.
3: You didn't text anything.
2: She'll have the sweats up. She won't be able to catch her breath.
4: Yeah. She'll have a cigarette after.
2: Exactly. And then
4: just
2: I forgot.
4: Back on a durry.
3: And then you forgot. Was it important?
2: Oh, no, it's about holidays.
3: Oh, yeah. Okay.
2: So, yes.
3: We've been back from holidays for 3 days, Sean. Talking about the next lot of holidays.
2: Of course I am. Are you kidding?
4: You've got to have a goal.
3: Oh, good times. Yes, can confirm I was asleep on the couch, Sean. Sorry for not taking your call.
2: No, so that's positive, or you'd rather me think that way about you?
0: In the next 60 seconds... 3,000 lightning strikes will hit the earth.
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2: A couple of oldies in Melbourne have been making national news, Natalie.
3: Bonnie and Clyde,
2: yes. This has come to your attention. Your mum and dad are about this.
4: Yeah, my dad brought it up the other day when we were FaceTiming, so they were looking at my face and I was looking at the lounge room ceiling. every time.
3: By the Blair Witch Project.
4: It's quite extraordinary. And dad brought it up and went into great detail about this story. And I'm like, are you telling me not to put you in a home? Is that what this is about? Because he was like, yeah, good on him, good on him. And I'm like, oh, yeah, no, I see. I see what the subtle underlining message
2: is here.
4: There's
2: a message.
4: So, yeah, it was a couple who, though, were put into respite aged care and they didn't like it. So the husband especially broke the wife out. She needs a bit of assistance and she's in a wheelchair.
2: Chucked her in the wheelchair.
4: Yeah, and off they went. They bolted, went out, left, ran away and checked themselves into a motel.
2: Colin Garrity's 89, wife Claudette is 83. Mm. So they made the great escape, which is fantastic. They're saying they're not going back. They're in the motel. They've pinpointed them down.
4: They said when
2: CCTV.
4: Didn't like it.
2: Got ya. They go, nah, we're in
3: not
2: here.
3: Not for us.
2: Nah.
3: See you later.
2: Nah.
3: Bit of a dine and dash. I love that.
4: Yeah.
2: Don't often see oldies making a break for it, do
4: you? There was a story a few years ago about a guy in Mandurah an elderly gentleman whose wife, she did have, I believe, if my memory serves me correctly, ironically, quite severe dementia, but she was put into a care facility and he busted her out and they went on the run and they ended up like somewhere like Kununurra or somewhere. He busted her out and said, no, I want to look after her. But I don't know that he had the capacity to do that long term, but that he took matters into his own hands.
3: Well, yeah, my grandma Muriel, she was in Mandurah. She was a bit of a crim too. She didn't go on the run. She was a catfish though.
4: She was posing as a 17-year-old girl.
3: She used to catfish men online and get them to take her on cruises. And then when they get on the cruise, this, old bloke thinks he's going to, what she would also do and she'd say, oh, no, we need separate rooms because I'm traditional.
2: Yes.
3: And, then they get on the ship and then Nan would absolutely ghost the bloke.
4: Oh.
3: And she travelled around the world going on cruises and paid for by men she'd met online.
4: And it's not easy to ghost somebody when you're on the same ship.
3: She would just pretend she'd never met them before. He'd be like, he thinks he's going to get lucky.
4: He's a
3: and then
4: sure
3: Nan's
4: thing.
3: Up on the Lido deck having a pina colada with the...
4: On
3: with
4: his dime.
3: Pool boy. Yeah, exactly.
4: With the pool boy.
3: She did that plenty of times.
2: Wow.
4: Oh, Muriel, well done.
2: That's exactly what we want to talk about.
4: Yes. Nans and Pops behaving badly.
2: Yes.
4: What have they been getting up to? Busting out of the old people's home, going on ghost cruises. What are they doing?
3: People. I'm like, who taught Nan how to use the internet?
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2: We love the story of the 89-year-old pop who busted his wife out of respite care, and away they went, Claudette. She's 83 and they're not going back.
3: They went on the run.
2: They've gone to a motel and they have told their family, no, we're not going back there. So you figure it out.
3: Yeah, well, they're behaving pretty badly in this circumstance.
2: And we applaud that.
4: Feeling ever so alive.
2: Yeah. I know, right? Oh, yeah. Right? So we want to know, has your nan and or pop behaved badly? Tony's in Golden Bay. Morning, Tone.
5: Hi, good morning. How you going, guys?
3: Good,
2: great,
3: time.
2: Tony.
3: Good.
2: That,
3: tell us.
2: What happened?
5: I've had to pull off the road to get onto this one. Now, my granny was in Mandurah as well, so maybe there's something in the water.
2: Yes,
5: so granny and granddad went off into sort of like a semi-retirement village, and poor old granddad had both his legs removed from vascular disease.
2: Oh, okay.
5: So she used to pop him off to, you know, bed in the afternoon, put the radio out the front for everyone to come around for a bit of a happy hour. And he'd be calling from the bedroom, Joan, you know, get in. She'd get all dressed up. And she got caught during the full Monty back when the
3: Oh, good on her.
5: Out of control. No, she was out of control.
3: She was doing the full Monty for the old boy.
5: Yep. Yeah, for everyone that came over for the happy hour.
2: So she'd pop him into bed and then she'd be in the lounge room entertaining, including doing the full Monty.
5: Out on the front porch,
2: While he's asking for assistance.
5: And he'd be yelling from the bedroom, Joan,
2: I need a drink.
4: I love this. Have you got it? Flaunt it.
2: Yeah, exactly.
4: Joan.
5: Yeah, she had it. She was all right.
2: She had it. Oh, there we go. Wow. Tony.
4: She would have been a huge hit.
2: Wouldn't she just?
4: I love her.
5: Style. It was a hit.
2: It was a very happy hour.
5: They didn't stay there long because it caused a bit of trouble.
4: Well, the other old pops are getting in trouble.
2: Exactly.
5: Everybody got kicked out, to be honest.
2: Amazing, Tony. Thank you. Thanks for pulling over too. Appreciate that.
4: Yeah.
2: Kaylin's in Rivervale. Hello.
6: Hello.
2: All right, Kaylin. Who's been behaving badly?
6: Well, not quite as devious as Joel's grandma.
4: Yes.
6: My granddad used to be very good hearing, but he used to pretend he couldn't.
4: Okay.
6: To get out of things or to just not answer people and ignore them.
4: That's brilliant. My grandma did that with Jack. She used to pretend to fall asleep when he was in the room. If she and Jack were just in the room together, she'd pretend to fall asleep so she didn't have to talk to him. I'm like, that's quite a good trick. I've been trying to do that myself.
3: Yeah, that doesn't work, Jack.
4: I don't blame you, Muriel. Wow, selective listening.
6: I know, it's brilliant, and I can't wait to get to that stage of my life. And
3: yeah, that's a good
6: that.
3: One. We'll have to write that down
2: for
3: everyone.
2: Yeah, I'm reminded there was a woman who claimed that she was blind for nearly 30 years because she just wanted to avoid social interaction. I was in Spain, in Madrid. She's I just can't be bothered talking to people. I'm going to pretend I'm blind. That way you can't see them there, I suppose, and you can pretend that no interactions with mine. Too funny. Thank you, Kaylin. Claire's in Yanjibup. Hello.
7: Hi, how are you?
3: Good,
2: now,
3: Claire.
2: Has your nan been up to no good too, Claire?
7: Well, she's passed away now, but yeah, she was a bit of a naughty girl.
2: Great. What did she do?
7: Well, she used to board people. She was in Fremantle and she used to have lots of boarders.
3: Yep.
7: But, come and go, travellers, you know, people, and just give it extra money and all that sort of thing. Granddad had passed away and my dad came in to check on her one day and he caught her in bed with the 47-year-old boarder.
3: Wow, that is good news.
2: How old do you reckon she was at the time, Claire?
7: 85.
2: Yeah.
3: 85!
2: I believe what's known as full board, Sean.
4: Yeah.
3: I wonder if he got
7: Dad
3: a discount.
7: Dad wasn't very happy. He was pretty upset. But,
4: I mean, is that a cougar or a saber-toothed tiger?
2: Yeah, that's
3: true. Oh, definitely saber-tooth.
7: Yeah. I mean, I thought
2: go Nan. Yeah, absolutely.
3: Yeah, no.
2: You give her a gentle high five. Look after osteoporosis, but a gentle high five.
3: How do you tell your nan off? Or how do you tell your mother off in this circumstance? She's got a bit of fresh gear on the go.
7: I don't think he knew what to do.
2: Yeah.
7: I mean,
4: that is so funny.
7: About it, like.
4: That is amazing.
7: He thought that this guy was after money, but no, he wasn't.
2: No,
7: he didn't leave him anything.
2: He was just after a good time.
4: They need to get her on the Golden Bachelorette.
2: Yeah, right.
4: Yeah.
7: Well, he had an odd thing for old ladies, so.
3: Wow.
2: It's someone for everyone.
4: Yeah. That is incredible.
2: Incredible. Thank you, Claire. What a cracking story.
4: Get it, girl.
3: On the other side of things, some people find it hard to get one over the line, and then old Nan's just banging a 47-year-old.
4: Yeah. Right. No excuses.
2: What is her secret?
3: It tears to your eyes, doesn't it? 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
1: It's been grinding. This week has been one thing. When I get in the car in the morning to get to work, I just put on a certain radio station just because I know at that exact
2: point. Oh, okay.
1: I get some sport.
0: Yeah.
1: You know, I just get a sense of the day, you know, which you guys don't give me and you're in the 5 o'clock club.
0: You don't tune into
2: really?
0: Susan and I on your way
1: and
0: into work?
1: And I like to keep it fresh. Like, I like my first time I speak to you to be on air.
2: Yeah,
1: you know what I'm saying?
2: That.
1: You know,
2: I respect that.
1: Just don't get angry at me, guys. But anyway. All this week, and I like this guy, and I like the show, but it's Laurie Daly.
0: Oh.
1: There's only three, there's only a month of the year I don't like him, and particularly New South Wales just won. So my first person I've heard every morning this week has been Laurie Daly saying, and we just played better than them in the third game.
2: Oh.
1: We just better than Queensland. Oh, and today it was, Dylan Edwards and James Tedesco, I mean, they're just so much more likely to be picked as fullback for Australia than Reece Walsh. I mean, Reece Walsh,
0: Be quiet.
1: I really like Laurie. When you meet him, he's really great. I met him at the horse races a few times. I actually like Laurie Daly.
0: Yeah.
1: But this week he's been grinding my gears over and over, just saying things I don't want him to hear him say.
0: One good game in the series and he gloats. Anyway.
2: I get that. That's annoying. I would have to change stations. Maybe change it to Nova 106.9.
1: Don't you start.
0: To the 5 a.m.
1: Don't
0: club.
1: You dare start on
0: Susie
1: this thing.
0: Susie and Nick.
2: True. I was listening to a different station on the way in too.
0: Well, that's before we're on, you see. That's why.
2: You know why I was listening to another station?
0: Why?
1: Is this grind your gears?
0: Here we go.
2: It does grind my gears.
1: Yes, go on then.
2: I can't connect my phone to my CarPlay.
1: Oh, that's annoying.
0: When cars do that these days, it is so annoying.
2: I've deleted it, put it on, delete it. It nearly gets there.
0: Delete the device, you mean, and then put it back on?
2: Yeah.
0: Oh.
2: Technology. Just technology in general grinds my gears.
1: Yeah, me too.
0: Cars need updates these days, like the technology and the car updates. And sometimes that's not up to date, then your phone needs to be up to date.
2: Anyway, just in general.
0: On cars, actually, what grinds my gears is when, if I'm like talking to someone on the phone and they're driving, and you know there's a hang up button when you're on the phone to someone in the car, like there's a button.
2: It's hard to find.
1: It's so hard to find it when you're driving.
0: No, I was going to say whenever I'm talking to someone they go that's funny, they go bye and they don't hang up.
1: Oh yeah,
2: because I can't find it
1: because you're driving. Yeah. So it's their prerogative to bloody
0: You reckon, because I always know where my hang up button is.
2: No, I never know how to hang up in a car, so I always say, can you hang up?
0: You've got car pay. It's on the screen.
2: No, it's not. I don't know where it is. It's not on the screen. It's hidden somewhere.
1: You're driving and it's not the first thing you see on the screen.
2: I've got to like actually swipe.
1: I know, it's bloody hard.
2: It's too hard.
0: Listen to YouTube.
1: If you know someone's driving, it's your prerogative to hang up.
2: It's the other person.
1: Well, it's just like 5 seconds of like, you can't say anything.
0: It's just awkward.
1: It's awkward.
0: And like sometimes it's like, oh, you're still there. the hang up. I can't find you. Hang up. You're with the driver.
1: Thank you, Susan.
0: I think you guys can't see it visually. Terry's called in out of Goodnow. Good morning, Terry.
3: Good morning, guys and girls. How are we?
2: Great. What's grinding your gears?
3: Whenever somebody sees a number on the side of a truck and ring to complain, even though they got nothing to complain about.
1: Oh, so you're a truck driver?
0: What?
3: Yep. All right. My boss used to get a couple of complaints a day, and he'd just fob them off. But he rings me up one day and goes, I just had a really big complaint about you. I said, what? I'm only getting pads, which is halfway to Toowoomba. And he goes, they rang up. They said, you're in the right lane, doing the speed limit, overtaking a slower car, but they didn't like it because it was raining. Now it gets better. It wasn't the car I was overtaking complaining.
1: Who overtook complain?
3: Yeah, exactly. I'm doing everything right, but let's complain about it. Yeah.
1: So you're saying the truck actually said, if you have a complaint, ring this number, and people just feel obliged to ring
0: call
1: it.
0: In and complain.
3: You don't have to have a complaint. It's just a business number on the side, and I ring it and complain.
0: Who does that?
1: You have to have the number there.
3: More than you realise.
1: That's annoying.
2: People are imbeciles.
0: Yeah, they're the worst.
2: Imagine if we all had that in our car, and you could ring up and complain to everyone.
1: Yeah, but like one complaint. One complaint, people have to action it these days, because it's a crazy world.
0: Yeah, you know.
1: It happens to us, too.
2: I feel for you, Terry.
0: That's a good one, Terry. Thank you. Keep driving well, Terry.
3: See you later.
0: 13, 24, 10. More gear grinds. We'll get them on.
1: I like Terry.
2: Do people bring and complain about us?
1: Yeah, well, if they get one complaint. We don't get involved in the meetings, but there's a meeting about it.
2: Yeah, they get the lawyers in if it's really bad.
1: There's lawyers involved.
0: Yeah, it goes up.
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2: What's been grinding your gears?
3: I like this because you can, I mean, I say the same thing every week. But if you haven't heard it, it's getting the badness out of your body for the weekend.
4: You say purging ahead of the weekend.
3: Purging.
4: 13, 24, 10 if you've got one. We do have Benson Boone tickets up for grabs as well for the best gear grind. Ooh. If you want

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2: What's been grinding your gears?
3: I was really chilling out from that song. Yeah. I've got to get my angry pets back on.
4: Yeah, get your purge back on ahead of the weekend.
3: Yeah, get rid of it all. Lisa from Flinders View, what have you got? What's grinding your gears?
5: Well, what is still grinding my gears that Paddy Carrigan didn't run on in the third game for State of Origin.
6: He's still losing sleep over.
5: Still grinding my gears. Absolutely. He played so well last night. Imagine him running on to the cauldron. People, it would have been crazy.
7: You can see the impact he has on the rest of the team when he plays.
5: Absolutely.
4: Yeah. He's a leader. Yeah. And then you see Trent Lehrer come on first and you go, oh, no.
5: Yeah, like, who's Trent? I don't know, but...
7: Yeah, I don't know who it is. Oh, we're not bagging on Trent.
5: No, I like Trent.
4: Trenty service. You know what I mean, though.
5: Trent did all right, but Lindsay was out, and they needed this big man using three or four New South Walers to pull him down, and we just didn't have it.
7: Yeah, I know.
4: That's keeping Lisa up at night still, because I'm the same.
7: It's all right, Lisa. We've got to move on. And, you know, next year, there's another year. The Mighty Maroons will be back.
4: Sean, Tarragindi, what's going on in your gear, Sean?
8: Yeah, what grinds my gears is people calling sparkling wine champagne. Like, I'm no wine snob, but I know the difference between a Prosecco and a champagne. Like, I grew up in Kalgoorlie. You know, I'm not very sophisticated, but, you know, there's a big difference between a bottle of passion pop and champagne. So just call it sparkling. Just call it a glass of bubbles. Just don't call it champagne.
3: Can you tell everyone what the difference is?
8: Well, there's a big difference. It's not made in champagne, you know. There's a law. It's protected.
7: Is it a different thing? Like, is it actually...
3: Taste different?
8: I'm not a wine snob, so no. I can't give you the science behind it.
7: I do hear you,
3: But you know what, Sean? Apparently, the temperature in Tasmania is very, very similar, almost exactly the same to champagne.
4: Stop it.
3: So you can buy sparkling wine, and you're right, it is. It's sparkling, not wine. Yeah.
7: Right.
3: Champagne.
7: Okay,
3: from Tasmania, and it tastes, allegedly, and I agree, well, I'm not really a wine snob either, Sean.
4: No, I'll
3: drink anything to get a bit tipsy. But it allegedly tastes almost the same.
7: Almost what? They should be proud of that and say, you know, you take to a party a beautiful bottle of Launceston.
3: Yeah.
4: Yeah, money. Imagine that.
7: Oh, she bought the fancy Launceston to the party.
3: It's a funny idea. You just call them all where they come from.
7: Yeah, well, that's what champagne's a place, right? Or a province or some bloody thing. I don't know.
3: I don't know exactly either.
4: Yeah. Kelly out of Fernie Grove, what do you got?
9: Good morning, team. What grinds my gears are these international music artists that come out to Australia and announce an Australian tour, but they only go to Sydney and Melbourne.
7: Yeah, don't even start me.
4: Harry
7: Styles. Don't even start me, Kelly!
9: There's more to Australia than Brisbane. We're good enough to host the Olympic Games, but we're not enough, for the world, and we're not good enough for you to come in.
7: Agreed.
4: We get that new stadium, though.
7: Well, that's it. That's exactly it. That's why you need these great new stadiums. So it puts us back on the international music and entertainment map, Kelly. Yeah. So hopefully, but you're absolutely right. It's disgraceful. Like, Brisbane's been swiped. We're not even like next in line. We're off the grid.
4: Yeah.
9: Exactly. And you have to sell a kidney just to be able to go see them.
7: It's like thousands and thousands of dollars, Kelly. It's not good
9: enough.
7: Exactly.
9: Yeah. Exactly.
4: Suppose if it's not Suncorp, it's Boondle. Like, that's the...
7: Exactly.
4: Yeah.
7: That's it. But even Suncorp's not big enough.
4: Yeah.
7: Or, you know, deemed good enough these days for Taylor Swift.
4: Yeah.
3: I love the
7: just
3: passion.
7: Just size-wise.
3: I just love the passion that I'm feeling.
4: Fired up.
3: I haven't forgot about the topic. I was just sucking in all that energy.
7: I know, right?
4: Just getting angry. Let's go one more. Hannah at Azilmia. What's grinding your gears, Hannah?
10: What grinds my gears is when you tip against the Broncos to try and get up in your footy tipping comp, and they go ahead and win.
7: Yeah, I'm guilty. I'm pleading guilty to that one, Hannah. Yeah. I looked. I'm in that Courier Mar one, so, you know, I want to try and go well in that, and I just couldn't do it. I went the other way. I went Penrith.
10: I have stayed loyal, but I thought, I'll try and get up a bit.
4: I tipped him last night.
7: You tipped Bronx?
4: I went Bronx last night.
3: $4.80.
7: I didn't tip them. I got them at $4. I actually backed them. I will say that, but remember, like, bet responsibly.
4: Yeah,
7: the more you bet, the more you lose.
4: Yeah.
3: Oh, that's a good one. Yeah, because you're loyal at the beginning of tipping comps, aren't you? Broncos. I mean, eight losses in a row, I suppose you're going to go, can't be
7: against
3: loyal
7: Penrith,
3: anymore.
7: Against Penrith, at Penrith on a Penrith night.
3: Yeah. There's no way that they're going to win
7: it. It made no sense.
4: But it's classic now. They're on a run. They're a rip and tear.
3: We still put some money on it.
7: I still backed it.
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1: Do you, either of you, I don't know if, it doesn't strike me something Lutzy would do, collect anything over the years? Memento things, things from your, maybe your children,
2: oh, like a
1: sentimental.
2: Well, I used to collect badges, is that what you mean? Or I used to collect matches. I used to collect also woven badges and pin badges.
1: Really?
2: And matches.
3: You still got them?
2: I think, did I give you some badges?
3: Oh, you did, actually.
2: I think I gave them away.
3: And you gave me some Olympic badges.
1: Not like you.
2: And the matches, I kept the really retro ones and chucked the rest out.
1: Why matches? Where did that...
2: Oh, because they look cool. Back in the day, matches, they had a fold-over thing. They'd be in hotels and
3: everything.
2: Yeah,
3: I used to do that.
2: And they'd quite often have really cool... things on them. Like I kept one from, my parents must have got me from Wimbledon.
1: Oh yeah, that's cool.
2: Or a really retro place, hotel or something.
3: Yeah, I used to do that as well. My old place, I used to have them in the toilet.
2: That's a good idea. So you light a match
3: in the toilet.
1: Yeah, so when
3: I'd have what really cool, like, you know, for travel you go to New York and I get one from some weird strip club or something.
1: When's the last time you bought matches?
2: I actually bought them before my trip to
3: camping.
2: Larapinta.
3: Oh.
2: Because we needed matches in case.
3: Why are you not allowed to have fires?
1: In case the toilet was smoking. Yeah.
2: I don't know why we had matches and we did use them.
3: We'll probably just.
2: Oh, you know why? The burner, the cooking burner.
1: Oh, the Bunsen burner.
2: The starter didn't work, which it didn't.
1: What about human things? Because like,
3: good chat.
1: Yeah, good gear. Because Kesha's come out.
3: What? What's Kesha saying?
1: Maybe Kesha.
3: Barely, but yeah.
1: A little bit. She's come out and she said she collects something pretty rogue.
4: And do you know that I collect teeth?
5: You do?
1: Nope.
5: What sort of teeth?
4: I do. Well, the teeth started when I became obsessed with my fans. And then someone was like, my child lost their teeth. And I was like, can I have them? Because I want to make jewelry out of it. And so then I made a necklace, an earring, and then a belt, and then a crown.
1: So she collects her fans' teeth. Or her fans' kids' teeth.
3: Oh, that's weird.
1: And then she makes jewelry out of her fans' teeth. Not even her family's, her fans' teeth.
2: Kids' teeth's weird, isn't it? I collected my daughter's teeth for a little bit, but then I threw them out. But other kids...
3: Other people's kids' teeth is extremely weird.
1: Even more weird. Did you collect any from your kids?
2: Yes, I did, and I've thrown it out somewhat recently, and I was talking to Alex about it last night, because I kept her... Is it hers or mine? Umbilical cord. When she was born, they pin it with a peg, and for some reason they give it to you after.
1: And it stays on for like a week or so after a few days.
2: Is that me or Alex?
1: It stays on Alex.
3: Who owns that?
1: Who's got the rights? Well, it stays
2: must
1: on her.
2: Alex.
1: When you cut it, it stays on the baby and then it falls off the baby.
2: Funny, I can't even remember who it stays on.
1: Yeah.
2: I kept that for ages and Alex found it when I think she was leaving home the first time and she's like, Mum, what is this? Because she didn't have a clue because it looks like a bit of...
3: Was it one of those
2: fermented
3: vinegar?
2: No, it's just dried up, like it's a dried black. Up piece of black apricot.
1: What do you do with that now?
3: I didn't say it's like food.
1: Yeah.
2: Sorry.
1: What do you do with it?
2: Well, I just thought it'd be a nice memento. I chucked it in the bin. Have you kept any of those?
3: Put it on a belt or something.
1: Put it on a belt. Put it on a necklace.
3: Like
1: this is my daughter's umbilical cord on my necklace. I don't collect... Well, we're at the stage now where we could possibly collect things.
2: Close up. Bags of like cereal and stuff, but I didn't. Keep going.
1: You could just wash it and do it, I guess.
3: That's disgusting.
1: You could wash it and do it. I don't collect anything, but my cousin came over the other day and gave us, it's like a family heirloom, like treasure chest box thing, right? Storage box, I guess. And she gives it to us and goes, oh, my little sister, so my other cousin, her first bit of hair is still sticky taped on the inside of that. I went, what do you mean?
2: Mm.
1: Opened it up, and sure enough, there's my cousin's hair sticky taped on the inside of it.
3: She gave this to you as a gift?
1: She gave us the box thinking, do you want it? It's family heirloom storage. And we're like, yeah, okay, we'll take it.
3: Family heirloom storage?
2: She's
3: getting rid of a junk.
1: Exactly what she's doing. But the hair on the inside.
2: I kind of get that because I've still got my school diary.
3: I got that.
2: Year 12. And it's got my friend group, all our hair cut out.
1: No way.
2: And stuck with sticky tape on a page. Everyone's hair, like, this is such and such hair. This is such
3: really?
2: Hair.
1: Really?
2: Yeah. Just as a memento.
1: That's interesting.
2: Just a little bit.
1: Yeah, just a little bit of hair. That's at least you're all friends and you're doing it. Like this, I think this is her child hair.
2: Oh, she's giving it child hair to you as well.
1: Oh, well, she's like, oh, it's on there and it left, and I opened it up and it was still there. I'm not taking it off. I don't want to touch the hair off the sticky tape that's been there for years.
2: Is it like the team teddy bear that goes around to all the different school kids? Is this your family?
1: Oh, family. Yeah. So I'll put my hair on it and then move it on.
2: And then goes around to all your.
1: It could be. Put Flo's hair on it and just pass it around. It's bizarre behavior.
2: That's weird.
3: That's
1: disgusting.
3: Unbecoming.
1: Yeah.
2: It's funny what you keep though, isn't it?
1: Mm.
2: Like think of what you keep. Like I might throw out crazy stuff, but I'll keep really sentimental, weird things.
3: like that. Yeah, like, but the fact that you don't even know where some of your medals are blows my mind.
1: You threat Olympic stuff.
3: You keep your school diary
1: and your friends.
3: You don't know where your Commonwealth Games medals are. No. I find that intriguing.
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2: There's a really good serendipity moment that's going to happen. I don't know if that's the correct terminology. So basically, back in 2007, there was a charity raffle, and then prize was to be part of the Barcelona FC, Barcelona Football Club calendar.
3: Yeah.
2: And this little baby entered the competition, or his parents entered the competition, and he won. So the player that he won a prize with was Messi.
4: Yeah, so so are you saying that the...
2: Yes, explain it better than
4: the competition. The competition was that UNICEF raffled off was a photo with a young baby. So Messi with a young baby.
2: Yes, that was the prize.
4: So all these parents were like entered a raffle.
2: Yes.
4: Yeah, and one baby
3: to get their kid in the shop.
4: One baby got to have a photo with Messi and what would end up in a calendar.
2: Yes.
3: Such a weird photo.
2: Lionel Messi at the time was only 19 or 20, I think.
3: He's young. He's got flowing long hair. He's playing obviously for Barcelona.
4: He'd won two Spanish leagues. I mean, he was the heir apparent. He was the next big thing, but he was sort of not superstar yet.
2: Yeah, and the baby won it. And so the photo was Lionel Messi bathing the baby. The baby's looks anyway
3: like a baby.
2: Like
3: a baby.
4: Baby in a bath with a random.
2: Yeah. Well, who would have thought that baby ended up being Yamal, the famous soccer player from Argentina.
3: What'd you call me?
2: Yamal. And they're going to be playing against each other in the World Cup. And they first met on a charity photo shoot.
3: That's wild.
2: So 19 years ago.
3: So that baby's in the Spanish team playing against Messi.
4: He plays for Spain, Argentina.
2: That's what I meant to say. Sorry.
3: So that baby is now a 19-year-old playing for Spain in the World Cup final against Messi, who bathed him.
2: Yes.
3: That's crazy.
2: Isn't that crazy?
3: Yeah, that is
2: crazy. Did everyone get that story?
4: What are the chances of that? Of a baby winning a raffle, like the fact that baby could possibly make a World Cup final. Like what are the percentiles statistically of in the world of playing in a World Cup final?
3: Yeah,
4: like it'd be
2: because
4: think about it. Yeah. Like only how many people have played a World Cup final ever? Like it'd be in the hundreds probably, or maybe 1,000 people. Yeah, ever.
3: And then to make the final, even by making
4: that's
3: the
4: what
3: team,
4: I'm saying, the final, like the actual final. Like there's only, it'd be hundreds of people probably ever that have played in a World Cup final. And yet this kid in this photo with Messi, who ends up playing in the World Cup finals as well. Like it's actually absurdly
2: unbelievable.
4: Unbelievable.
2: It can't happen.
3: That
4: it could happen.
3: Yeah.
2: Also because Messi plays for Argentina, right?
4: Mm. Yeah.
2: But he was in Spain. Playing in the club competition is when he got photographed with the future Spanish player, Yamal.
3: Yes,
2: even that's bizarre that he was in.
4: Yeah, I mean,
2: in Spain.
4: The amount of sliding door moments that have had to have occurred for this to eventuate is beyond belief.
3: There you go. Only 1,100 people have ever played a World Cup final.
4: Like, think about that.
3: That's crazy.
4: In the history of the world.
3: Imagine if he beats Messi too. Imagine if they win. Like,
4: look at that.
2: Because you hear a lot of stories of players who, like, say tennis players. There's an up and coming tennis player, and they might watch. Say, I think Coco Gauff watched Serena Williams and got photos with her when she was a little baby girl, and all of a sudden they're playing against each other. You hear those stories because
4: Pat Carrigan did one, I think.
3: Yes.
4: Pat Carrigan did one with
3: Tolte or
4: someone who's, that's
3: playing for the Bronx
4: playing
3: now.
4: Bronx,
2: they're usually in the sport, kind of looking up to them, and then all of a sudden, they've caught up in age and they play against each other. But a baby?
4: Globally, in another country.
2: Yeah.
4: Like it's.
3: Do you reckon Messi throws chat at him on the field? Like, I bathed you, boy.
4: Well, I don't know whether he does or not. It's a very strange. And the classic full circle moment would be they recreate the photo.
2: Oh, yes.
3: Get naked in his bath.
4: Just get nude in this bath, have a really weird shock look on you.
3: I'm
4: going to start bathing your chest.
3: If Argentina win, the memes of this photo will come out. It'll be the adult in the bath.
4: Can you imagine?
3: That is wild.
4: Can we put the photo up? Has everyone seen the photo?
3: Up on our socials.
4: Can we do that, Nicolatis? Thanks, buddy.
3: Only 0.05% of soccer players go professional, and there's 130,000 professional soccer players playing right now. They're playing together in the World Cup final.
4: The numbers just blow your mind. Just think about it.
2: I'm just looking at their age difference. So they're 19 years difference in age as well. Mm. How old's Messi again?
4: He plays number 19, this guy. There's all these weird 19 things as well.
3: Okay. That's strange.
2: Mm.
4: Yeah, because it was 19 years ago. There's 19 years age difference. He plays number 19 for Spain.
3: Yeah.
4: Like, it's crazy.
3: That can't happen.
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1: Susie, you announced this yesterday. You're joining Fitzy Whipper and Kate's backyard cricket at Kirribilli House.
2: I'm really looking forward to it. It's next Tuesday. So I thought I'd get one of my best friends and famous Australian cricketer, Elise Perry, on to chat with
1: Wait, I've got an opener for you.
3: Oh, it's an opener?
1: Yes, who's created this?

0: texties.
1: Elise!
2: Oh, yeah, I forgot about that.
3: Good morning, Elise.
4: Hello. Elise, good morning, guys.
3: Elise is fresh from the World Cup, where you played amazingly.
5: Yeah.
2: You're the gun again.
4: Thanks, guys.
3: I haven't got the stats in front of me. I know you won Player of the Match.
2: She shredded.
3: Definitely one incredible. Of them, because I saw that.
2: Incredible.
3: And you did, what are you usually good at? And you did good at the other one.
5: Good friends.
3: you know what I mean?
5: No, just pull up. You let the friends go.
2: Yeah, sorry.
4: It's all right. Friendships have seasons. So we just,
3: Are your friend stays in your life for a reason, a season, or a lifetime.
4: Yeah.
3: I do have so much to talk to you about. Before we get onto the cricket, Elise, I do want to, the reason we are best friends is, I think, because sometimes we're similar. I'm sorry if I say that. Because I saw you on that podcast, The Imperfects, is it?
4: Oh, yeah.
2: I saw that too. That was great.
3: And what I really resonated with, which a lot of people I think will, which I'd love to do another separate segment on it on another time in the show, is you saying that when you, how much energy it takes for you to interact with people. And I'm exactly the same. When you walk towards people, your brain's going, oh, my God, what am I meant to do? Am I meant to say hello? Am I meant to, like, shake their hand? Ooh. Or what should I do? And then... Because you went to a silence retreat, hey, and you didn't speak, and you said that was so much more relaxing. Is that paraphrasing?
4: Yeah, no, in a nutshell, 100%, I don't like people. I think you've just,
5: You've nailed it. You and Suze are similar.
2: I'd love to see the text.
3: Oh, the text messages. But no, what should I do for this cricket game? What tips would you give me?
2: Hang on, before you go into it, I just want to say I want to send Susie to a silence retreat, and I want to film every second of it. The awkwardness of you, and I reckon even you, Elise, in a silence retreat would be hilarious. Like, it'd be hilarious to watch you not talking. You know what I'm saying?
4: Yeah. Well, yeah, I do know what you're saying. I'd overthink that as well.
2: Yeah. It would be so funny.
3: The two of you together would be so awkward.
5: It'd be watching you interact silently.
2: It would be so funny.
5: But yes, let's talk Kirribilli backyard cricket, Elise, because Suze has been signed up to it. She's nervous for it, though. We need to work out if she's a batter or a bowler. We're leaning on batting, I believe. What do you think?
4: Okay. I think have a crack at it all, really. You've got the long limbs for bowling, so I think you could do that as well.
2: It's true.
3: I haven't done much bowling in my time, and whenever I do, it shocks me how long a cricket pitch is, to be honest. I was like, you want the ball all the way down there? You know what I mean? So I feel like I'm more of a bats lady.
4: Okay.
2: Bats lady.
4: I think go with your gut.
3: Should I get...
2: Fitzy, I just want to say, we spoke to Fitzy the other day, Elise, and we did go to Alan Border Field for some reason. I think it was for the Brisbane Heat or whatever, about last year or whatever. And Susie, you could tell Susie wasn't a natural, hadn't done much cricket in her days. But I will say, within 10 minutes, she was playing genuine cover drives and cut shots. Like, she picked it up so quick, which didn't actually surprise me.
4: No, that's not surprising at all. I think, as my dad says, just make sure you keep the top elbow high and you'll be fine.
3: I was wondering if I should do the whole Don Bradman thing.
2: Yeah.
3: Got a piece of string and a tennis ball.
5: Oh, yeah.
4: Bring yourself into the same sentence as Don Bradman. I think that's good.
2: That's confidence, isn't it? Is there anything else? You're the goat. I know you don't want to be here right now, but can you give us some advice, like mental preparation, please?
4: Oh, gosh. Well, I think Suze has got the mental preparation down pat.
2: Standing on
4: the blocks for an Olympics. But I would just say watch the ball, just to be super cliche. Yeah. Watch the ball. It's amazing how easy you can forget about that thing.
5: Yeah. Play in the V, watch the ball. What about any sledging, Elise?
2: It's a game of sledging.
5: She's in the field. She's in the slips cordon. Yeah. You got any good sledges?
4: Well, I mean, we've already established both of us don't like speaking, so...
2: sometimes silence can be a weapon.
4: Exactly. Just give them nothing, Suze. If anyone says anything, just don't reply.
2: Oh, that's a good idea.
3: I can do that. Yeah. That's easy for me. I can give the silent treatment. Very good.
2: Or just give the shh to the lips.
5: No answer.
4: Let your actions do the speaking.
5: Right. Maybe wear one of your Olympic gold medals just when you're playing.
3: That's pretty funny.
5: Just have that around your neck.
4: Well, to be fair, a lot of the West Indian players, they have huge gold chains when they're playing. Yes. So I think the gold medal would actually be a good addition.
3: That's a good idea.
2: That'd be
4: a bit of Riz.
3: Okay. Maybe just I'll have it under my shirt and then when I go to bat, I'll pull it out over the top of my shirt. That's pretty funny.
4: I love it.
5: Show it to the Prime Minister.
3: I should do that.
5: Elise Perry, you're a legend. Thanks for coming on and giving us that great advice.
4: Suze, I'll be following close. race and then you followed our matches, I reckon.

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2: Has anyone seen Lenny Kravitz's rig recently?
3: I mean, I've seen it over the journey. It's always been impressive.
2: Wow, it's going to make you go, oh. It's like that. 62 years old.
3: Wow.
2: Like, he's in perfect nick.
3: Wow.
2: It's ridiculous. So he's revealed his secret, and that is basically, he doesn't do it on purpose, but he fasts. He doesn't really eat till after midday. Starts his day off with a egg white omelette, a protein shake, and then a salad.
3: Okay.
2: No, it's boring, man.
3: Yeah, so boring.
2: It's boring. It's boring. This is the quirky thing of Lenny Kravitz, though. Something that if you've seen something like this at your gym, please get in touch, 13 24 10. Lenny Kravitz works out in his leather pants. You know, Lenny's been famous, obviously, for decades for wearing these leather pants.
3: Yes.
2: I like where his head's at with this, but I'm not sure if it's good gym attire. His theory with constantly wearing leather pants, guided by his trainer, is that if he can fit into his leather pants, that's his measurement as to whether he's in the nick that he wants to be in.
3: Right.
2: Like, that's a solid guide.
3: Okay.
2: Because that's what you're training for.
3: Okay.
2: Right?
3: Yeah.
2: Do you get it?
3: Well, we've all got aspirational outfits.
2: Yeah.
3: I just don't wear them to the gym. Like, there's always that little black dress in your cupboard, am I right, Producer Lucy?
2: Why don't you wear that to the gym? Because that's the goal, right? And if you can fit into it, then good on you.
3: Yeah. I mean, that seems a little bit obscene, doesn't it?
2: Nah.
3: But far out his abs.
2: I know. And I wonder, because we're looking at it being like, oh, it's Lenny, that's actually quite cool. But what about the average Joe that turns up in leather pants?
3: Oh.
2: There's some question marks. I go to the gym in Bowden. And it's a long-time mate who owns the gym, Bowden Gym. Great gym. Sign up immediately today, please. He got a request one time for one bloke who said, I would like to come in and bring a few of my friends in for private personal sessions, but we're going to be naked. Thoughts on that? And he said, no, thank you very much. Try some other gyms, but not this gym.
3: What?
2: Yeah.
3: Why do they want to work out naked?
2: Because it was just their thing, a little bit different. They want the whole gym to themselves.
3: Yeah.
2: I think it was about four or five of them. They would be completely naked, which is so unhygienic.
3: Well, isn't it?
2: Oh, isn't I mean, extra towels, please.
3: I mean, don't even start me on the men that work out and will run on a treadmill and sprint on a treadmill and sweat all over it and then not think to wipe it down afterwards.
2: Yeah,
3: can you
2: yeah.
3: talk me through that?
2: That is poor gym etiquette.
3: It's horrible
2: and
3: gym
2: etiquette. So the gym I go to, Bowen Gym, you can get banned if you do that.
3: Do you?
2: You can get yourself banned.
3: Oh, man.
2: Cleanliness is very, very important. 13 24 10, get involved in this conversation. Send us a text as well, 0400 919 919.
3: Yep.
2: We do have a text coming through as well. It just reads, bro, I can't do this anymore. I can't breathe. We got a text, can you believe it, from Lenny Kravitz's penis. Can you imagine training with leather pants on?
3: No.
2: The breathability that does not exist.
3: Oh.
2: That's the scary part for me.
3: I was at the hairdresser.
2: At least a little black dress breathes.
3: Yes, so true. I was at the hairdresser yesterday and we were designing our own women-only gin. And we had so many rules.
2: Yeah.
3: 90s only bangers.
2: Okay, that's good.
3: Speakers.
2: Yeah, that's good motivation.
3: No scrunch bum, leggings. Can't do that.
2: What's scrunch bums? They're the ones that really sort of accentuate your bum, right?
3: In fact, I'm not wearing them today. I do have a couple of pairs, but they're the ones that make you, it almost like, I don't know if I should say
2: well,
3: this.
2: It hangs out in the curves, doesn't it?
3: It almost like points to your anus.
2: Yeah, yeah. Like it genuinely kisses all the curves and all the bits that shouldn't be kissed.
3: So we're not having that in our gym. We're not having, as we say, men sweating all over our equipment. No, thank you very much.
2: Yeah.
3: And we came up with the perfect gym, bro.
2: Yeah?
3: Yeah.
2: So it's girls only?
3: Yeah.
2: Yeah.
3: You're not allowed to come.
2: So it's your own little EFM. You're going to start your own little EFM franchise.
3: Yeah. Oh, no mirror selfies. That's the other one.
2: No, that's good. That's good.
3: Yeah.
2: What about Lenny Kravitz's penis? Can he join? Because he's looking for a new gym.
3: Mate, that poor thing's suffocated. I can't even speak anymore.
2: He's looking for a fresh start.

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1: My mother, who is visiting from the Gold Coast and who is in her 70s, had a terrifying experience yesterday when she went to the local shopping centre.
2: Oh, geez, she's a bit of a hooligan herself, that Colleen.
1: Yeah, she's a bit loose.
2: Yeah.
1: Yeah, footloose and fancy free, Colleen.
2: Loves a tussle.
1: Yeah. No, so she was in her car. It's just a little car. It's just like a little Kia. So it's not like a big SUV or anything. And she was driving through the car park and at our local shopping centre, there's a back alley that backs behind the Coles. So she went in, got a YoPro yogurt, and then was driving along that back alley, and she was by herself. And the next minute, around the corner coming in the wrong direction, she said, "We're 5 or 6 teenagers, all on those e-scooters, all with helmets on."
2: Ooh.
1: So she sort of slowed right down to a stop. And then two of them stopped in front of Mum's car and just stood there and just waved. Like, just waved at her. So she couldn't move. But, like, you know, real heavy, sarcastic sort of, hey lady kind of wave.
2: And obviously she couldn't move.
1: She couldn't move. She couldn't go anywhere. You can't go left. You can't go right because there's a building on one side and it's a laneway and it's a car park, essentially. And so she sort of sat there and then the next minute one of the other kids went round to the passenger side and tried to get in the car.
2: Oh, jeez.
1: And tried to open the door. And my mum, who's pretty switched on, when they first pulled up, had the wherewithal to lock her doors.
2: Yeah.
1: Because she just, like, you know, Lucy, when you sense immediate danger and your first instinct is to lock the doors of your car. So he actively tried to get into her car. And so my mum, who's a pretty ballsy woman, wound down her window.
2: We're at this ballsy move.
1: Yeah, wound down her window and yelled at the kids in front of the car and said, "I have children to pick up, so if you guys don't move, I will run you over." Essentially.
2: Okay. It is a ballsy move.
1: Yeah.
2: It's definitely ballsy.
1: And so at that point, another car came up behind her, and the kids must have freaked out a little bit, and so off they scurried back to whatever little rat drain hole that they came from. And mum said that she looked around and the woman who pulled up behind her was like at least 10 years older than her. So
2: yeah.
1: She was like, I don't know what help
2: just
1: she was going to be. Just an army of old ladies.
2: Yeah.
1: But isn't that horrifying?
2: Experience on their side. That is really horrifying. It's horrifying to think that your parent would be in a situation like that.
1: That's what made me so upset, because I was like, one, I wasn't there to try and help her out and move these kids along. But secondly, she was all alone in her car being surrounded by 6 kids on e-scooters.
2: Is this happening at the moment?
1: Like, is it a thing?
2: Is it a thing with the e-scooters? Like turning them into little gangs?
1: I know it's a massive problem on the Gold Coast.
2: Is it?
1: So yeah, huge. So I'm just hoping that the laws keep up with these e-scooters, because sometimes do you see these kids hurning around, you're like, whoa, kids,
2: what's the top speed for one of these little e-scooters? What can they get up to? Because I've seen bits in the news where people have got in trouble for supercharging them.
1: Well, I think the supercharged ones, most of them can go up to around like 40, but the supercharged ones are 60 or 70.
2: Okay.
1: Which is not safe.
2: Yeah, yeah.
1: Yeah.
2: No, that's really quick.
1: Yeah, and you're really vulnerable. Well, don't worry about it, because I'm going to get the vision of these kids and I'm going to plaster them all over the news.
2: were you guys the kids, and did you take on Colleen? How'd that turn out? Not so good, did it?
1: Okay.
2: You can see yourself lucky that Colleen's daughter wasn't there.
1: Oh, my God. All hell would have been unleashed. Don't worry about that. And some pretty colourful language, I have to tell you. Star

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1: 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Feel the difference.
3: Guys, I don't say this lightly because it rarely happens, but big fella's in pretty bad form.
4: No.
3: Jay's in poor form.
4: Yeah.
3: No, I didn't think we'd ever say that.
4: He's had a couple of bad losses.
5: Got to get my eye back in. That's what I've got to do. I've gone out like Travis Head, just swinging the bat, but unfortunately I'm just nicking it through to the keeper. Yeah. I'll be back, guys. Yeah. I'll be back.
3: Yeah, stop poking at that stuff outside off, mate. Let it go. Let it go.
4: Shoulder arms.
5: Who have we got today?
4: We've got Chris playing this morning for $250 from Fairview Park. Good morning, Chris.
6: Good morning, guys.
4: Good morning.
5: Hello.
4: Okay, do you play along, Chris?
6: I do, yes.
3: Excellent.
6: Chris is up for another loss.
5: Chris, is there a Fairview around the area? Like, I mean, it's pretty lazy when they announce the name of the area, but is there a Fairview?
6: No, it's down in the valley.
3: Yeah. It begs a question. Because, for example, Paradise, is it actually Paradise?
4: Is it?
5: No. Well, you know the story. Oh. Paradise is where I fell in love for the very first time in my life. And I met her at heaven.
4: Yeah.
5: So I met her at heaven, went back to paradise, and she woke up in hell.
3: There you go.
4: All right.
3: Perfect.
4: Chris, on that note, we're going to start with you. You just have to have the power. At the end of the 60 seconds, you're good to go.
3: Chris is like, I don't know if this is worth $250 for me.
5: Chris,
3: is it worth it?
5: Chris is like, did we just hear Fitzy's virginity story? Sorry, Chris.
4: All right.
5: Here we go.
4: Not as sorry as she was.
3: Okay. Right. 3, 2, 1.
4: Chris, oranges, limes and lemons are type of what fruit?
6: Citrus.
4: Yes, true or false? Acrophobia is the name for a fear of heights.
6: False.
4: It is true. Oh. Prince William just celebrated a birthday. How old did he turn, Fitz?
5: Oh, God, I'd have no idea. Prince William would be 37.
4: 44.
5: Oh, damn.
4: Okay, Chris, is the Riesling Trail in the Barossa Valley or the Clare Valley?
6: Barossa Valley.
4: Incorrect, Clare Valley. Okay. Oh. Fitzy, if you were going fishing, what piece of your gear might be called an egg beater?
5: An egg beater. Oh, you're a rod.
4: No, I'm going to say incorrect, the reel. Okay, back to you, Chris. What type of meat is mutton?
6: Beef.
4: Incorrect, sheep. Fitzy, where is Belfast the capital of?
5: Ireland.
4: Whoa, yeah. If you're going to the race...
3: It's Northern Ireland. Is there a difference between Ireland and Northern Ireland?
7: Yes, so the Republic of Ireland has Dublin as that capital.
4: Oh.
7: And
4: so he just said Ireland and
7: Belfast.
4: It's Northern Ireland.
5: So that's Northern Ireland.
4: So that means...
3: What happens here, producer Lucy?
5: It's incorrect, isn't it, really?
4: So it should have gone back to Chris.
5: It's back to Chris. Chris, you won $250.
3: Yes, how unorthodox.
6: That's amazing.
4: Whoa.
3: Well done, Chris.
5: Oh, my gosh.
4: Got him on a technicality there, Chris. Well done.
3: $250 going your way, Chris, which you can spend on therapy after listening to Fitzy's virginity story.
5: Oh, man, I'm getting absolutely pumped at the moment. I can't go into the weekend with $250.
4: Wow.
5: Man. All right.
4: Just be better.
3: Yeah. Remember it was $2,250 and you were Fremantle and all of a sudden you're Essendon. How's that feel?
5: Well, this is what happens when I go to Star City sometimes at the blackjack table as well. I'm flying and next thing you know, I'm walking out there with nothing in my skyrocket.
4: All right. Well done to Chris.
3: $250 up for grabs on Monday. It's Jodie and Hazy.
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1: Every now and then I just get a nice little reminder that you don't get out of the house much.
2: Oh, jeez.
1: If ever.
2: Is this fashion related? Because I get it. I underdress.
1: You do.
2: I'm a serial underdresser.
1: You do that. But this was more your sort of etiquette behaviour in a formal situation that we had very recently. So you and I had the absolute honour of hosting the Ronald McDonald Gala Ball for 500 people.
2: And that was fantastic. But I was wearing a suit. Gosh, I felt out of line.
1: Oh, I know. But it was very, very fancy. But there was a moment where I just thought, gosh, this guy's got no idea.
2: Was that when I was emceeing?
1: Because no,
2: that's bad.
1: No.
2: Oh, it's better than that.
1: No, you were very good on stage. You were always very good in that space. But we were lucky enough to be seated at a table with other people.
2: Yeah.
1: And you weren't there. You were running a little bit late because you had to do this ninja thing where you did across from Channel 7 from the Adelaide Oval, because I reckon it was showdown night.
2: Yep.
1: And then you had to get changed and race over and then arrive and look all put together. So that was fine. But before you arrived, I had decided that I was peckish.
2: Yeah.
1: So I ate half a wholemeal roll.
2: Oh, nice.
1: Off my left plate. I thought that's cool. You rock up. Everyone's like high-fiving. Hey, Hazy's here. Woo, yay.
2: Well, people saying that. I didn't hear that. I knew that.
1: No, I think it was more the organiser.
2: Me saying that. I'm here, guys. Woo, yay, yay. Everyone's like, you're late.
1: I think it was more the organiser going, oh, my God, thank God he's here.
2: Oh, God.
1: Yeah. And so anyway, then I turn to my right and I start chatting with the people that are next to us. And then I turn back and my dinner plate's empty.
2: Yeah. Gotta be quick around here.
1: And I looked at you and I said, did you just eat half of my dinner roll? you went, oh, yeah, sorry, I thought that was mine. And there were two things that didn't add up. Firstly, you go to your left when you're at the table. You go to your left.
2: Well, that's so confusing. I always get mixed up if it's your left or your right. Do you don't take any or do you take both?
1: No.
2: And do you take the cutlery home with you?
1: No.
2: Like, is that a souvenir?
1: No.
2: Or what do? Or no. You leave the plates there?
1: So you go to your left, my friend, but also, at what point did your brain not clock that you hadn't eaten half of that roll and so it was probably someone else's, namely your co-host?
2: Do you know, I know why, because we never go out, and also I'm so used now in my life feeding on the scraps of my kids.
1: Right.
2: Yes. You see something half eaten by my kids, I just clean it up. I'm like I'm the house parasite. Sometimes I have meals, same with my wife. Our meals are based on what the kids don't eat.
1: Yeah, really?
2: And I probably, without even knowing it, I brought that attitude into this particular night.
1: Do you think that's because your dog, RIP, passed away, and so you don't have anyone to clean up the scraps anymore, so you're it?
2: Yeah, I'm it. RIP to Indiana.
1: Let's do this. 13, 24, 10. What's the most outrageous thing that you've seen in a restaurant?
2: I didn't know it was so highly offensive to you too, by the way.
1: It was highly offensive. Have you had someone eat food off your plate? I have to admit, though, do you know when, because I love hot chips.
2: Yeah.
1: Are you ever tempted when someone like gets up and walks away from the table and they've left a whole heap of hot chips?
2: I think we've spoken about this before. So Enzo's, bless Enzo's, when it was there, still in Hindmarsh next to Channel 7.
1: Yeah.
2: I was sitting there one night with the great Bruce Abernethy.
1: Yeah.
2: And a bloke sat next to us at the bar and ordered a pizza. He had one slice and then he walked off. And then I, for about 10 minutes, was like, I'm doing it. I'm taking it before the waiters come and take it.
1: Yeah.
2: And I took his pizza. I was like, don't you dare eat that random person's pizza. And I was like, it's still hot.
1: Right.
2: He touched one slice.
1: Yeah.
2: And I cleaned up the whole plate.
1: Would you? Because I'm the sort of person that if we have food at our table and we don't touch it, like, for example, a whole pizza, and there's people that have just arrived, I'll offer it to them.
2: Yeah.
1: And quite often they'll take it.
2: Yeah. No, as you should. But if you know them, then that's fine.
1: No, strangers.
2: Oh, right. Okay. Well, they shouldn't take it.
1: Why?
2: Even though they want to. But this is a situation where I was like, well, I want to, and I don't see any sort of, there's no germs or anything.
1: No, but if I say I ordered this for the kids and they didn't eat it, would you guys like it? Or I ordered this full thing of fries for the kids and they haven't touched it.
2: I would say yes every single time.
1: Would you?
2: Yep, 100%.
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1: We've just returned from 2 weeks.
2: Hold all right, guys. Look, you're very smug.
1: No. Just...
2: I think you should wipe the smile off your face pretty quick, smart though, Jason.
1: So.
2: Because this joke, yeah.
1: All when right. we were away.
3: Yeah.
1: A big event happened.
2: Oh, my
1: big
2: God. Event. Wedding of the year. Taylor Swift and Travis Kelce. They got married at Madison Square Garden, which when there was rumours, I'll put my hand up and say I was wrong. And
1: wait, hang on. Sorry.
2: I was certain.
1: Mm-hmm. Let's play the tape.
2: That they were not
3: it was a
2: married.
3: Ruse. You thought it was a ruse.
2: Yeah. Let's I mean, Jason, tape. So did you. To be fair, you absolutely said there is no way
3: sorry,
2: they're getting married.
3: Sorry, did you
2: married.
3: Say you have audio of this?
1: I have
2: we
1: audio.
2: Said that it's all a ruse and they're getting married in Italy somewhere.
1: Taylor Swift is not getting married at Madison Square Garden.
3: Well, how do you know? Are you invited?
1: We know, don't we? Back me up here.
2: When is the special permit they've asked for?
3: Stand by, please.
1: Standing by.
3: First week of July. Not long to go.
2: She's not getting in. Right.
1: No.
2: What, 6 days? At the height of summer, inside Madison Square
3: Garden?
2: Or
3: air conditioning.
2: It's not happening. But you were actually more adamant than me, Jason. You said we both said it wasn't happening.
1: Lauren and I would like to say something to you.
2: We're morning. Sorry.
3: Oh, thank you.
2: Not that you planned the wedding.
3: No, well, I mean, I had great intel.
1: We would like to apologise.
3: Thank you.
2: Apology
3: accepted. Apology accepted.
2: We don't always get it right. In fact, we get it wrong a lot. But honestly, I did think, you know, there's just, that's crazy. But since the wedding, and I've really thought about it, I mean, it makes perfect sense.
1: Yeah but see, the whole time I was like, nah, it's a fake wedding.
2: We
1: even on the day, I'm like, I don't think they're in there.
2: Now, I had a couple of friends at the wedding and they only found out it was Madison Square Garden the day before. They knew it was Manhattan. That's all they were right. told.
1: These are the friends you were telling us about yesterday.
2: No, these are actually different friends.
1: Oh,
2: I knew
1: right.
2: a couple so of couples that were there.
3: Were they in like on the floor at Madison Square Gardens or were they in the stands?
2: They sat in the stands for the
1: what?
2: Wedding.
1: What? Hang on. Sorry.
3: In the grandstand.
1: In the
3: like you're watching a basketball match.
2: Madison Square Garden, it's like the smallest event it's ever held with 1,000 people. Mm-hmm. My question was, did you just then go to the normal toilets? Or did they build, like, bougie trailer toilets?
3: Oh, surely they had nice toilets.
1: No, nah, you just go to Madison Square.
3: I want to know about the...
2: You go and get in, like, where you go to the basketball.
3: Did they have a bonbonniere?
2: Someone won a car.
3: A car?
1: Sorry.
2: I think, and someone won a handbag.
1: Oh, you're taking the piss
2: now. No, there were prizes.
1: They're not.
3: A handbag?
1: Hey, Travis, thanks for the invite to the wedding. Great meat tray.
2: Yeah, I'm telling you, they gave away a car.
4: We've done a quick check online and it says, yep, one of the grand prizes was a vintage 1970 Chevrolet Chevelle, the same model the couple drove off in after their first public date.
2: I told you. See, no,
1: I'm
2: I wasn't
1: sorry.
2: Sure if I was allowed to say that, but they gave away a car.
1: That's tacky.
2: No. Coming from you, who you would love that. You don't even like bringing a gift.
3: Mate,
2: so
3: you had peroxide tips at your wedding. I mean, that's tacky.
2: You complain about having to take a gift. This way you get a gift.
3: Yeah. How good's that?
1: 132410 is our number. Who do you need to apologise to? Maybe driving to work at the moment going, oh, partner was right about that.
3: What, apology line?
1: Yeah, we'll do an apology line. 132410 is
3: do
1: our number.
3: Do you want
1: number.
3: To have the first go?
1: What do you mean? I've said
2: there's
1: sorry.
2: Not enough time.
3: You're not sitting
2: Jason.
3: On anything else?
1: No, okay. I'm good.
2: Are you going to apologise for telling Lou you were going for a walk when you went to the breakfast buffet and you didn't take her and the kids and you went on your own?
1: No, I told her I was going to the buffet.
2: No, you didn't.
1: 132410 is our number.
2: I think you should apologise.
3: See you after lunch.
1: What would you like to apologise for, big or small? We might get a call from an old boss.
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1: We're opening the apology hotline here this morning.
2: Jason, I just apologised. It was hard to do, but we swallowed our pride and we apologised because we fiercely...
1: Yes.
2: Fiercely.
1: You doubted
2: denied
1: my news cred.
2: Your news credibility, yeah, by saying that there is no way in God's green earth that Taylor Swift, yeah, was going to get married, yeah, at Madison Square Garden,
3: you know,
2: in
3: what?
2: The height of summer.
3: When we're away, I almost text you going, oh, we got this one wrong.
2: Thanks a lot, T-Swizzle. Thanks
3: right.
2: a lot.
3: Emma, good morning.
4: Good morning, guys.
3: Believe you need to apologise this morning.
4: No, I really do. Mm-hmm. So my fiance is a bodybuilder and every gram of food means so much to him, and he has this peanut butter. The peanut butter is like his sweet treat. It's his chocolate. He loves it. Mm-hmm. His mum came to stay with us on the weekend and I blamed his mum for eating the whole jar of peanut butter that I smashed it myself.
2: Well done, Emma. Yeah,
1: okay,
2: it's the confessional.
1: So there
3: that's
1: we
3: good.
1: Go.
3: I do that with the kids. You blame the kids. I didn't touch the ice cream.
1: Emma, we want to formalise, yes, this apology. So what would you like to say?
4: Brian, please still marry me. I'm really sorry, but I ate the peanut butter.
1: Yeah, well done.
2: Well done.
1: Did that hurt to apologise?
4: Yeah, it really did.
2: Always blame the mother-in-law.
3: Tell you what, there is
2: let her have it.
3: There is nothing worse than when you know you've got a snack in the house and you're like, I'll get to that later, and then you go to eat it and your partner's
1: gone.
3: Oh,
1: man.
2: It's like when there's leftovers in the fridge.
3: Yes.
2: Like that leftover fried rice from yesterday.
3: Yeah.
2: I'm going to have that. And then you get home and you're like, what?
3: Yeah.
2: Where's?
3: The whole time you're driving home, you're like, oh. Fried
2: can't
3: rice
2: wait
3: is waiting.
2: For it. And you know what? I don't even want it fresh. I want the leftovers.
3: Yeah.
2: Because that's in the back of my mind.
3: They've never, ever in the past eaten the leftovers.
2: Never.
3: But that day...
2: They've eaten it. Nothing surer.
3: You know what?
1: Does she apologise?
3: You're on the right track being single. Don't do this whole married life, bro.
1: This,
2: have to share your leftovers. That's a con
3: of
2: having a partner.
3: Yeah, he'd go home. It'd always be there.
1: It's always there.
3: Always.
1: If anything, it just goes out of date.
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1: 13 24 10 is our number. What's your best worst joke? There'd be a few floating around on the tradie sites.
2: Totally. What is Forrest Gump's email password?
1: What is Forrest Gump's email password?
3: I'm just trying to, I'm thinking of all the lines from the movie. Go.
2: One Forrest, one.
1: That's quite good.
3: That's very good.
1: Where'd you get that?
3: Very strong.
2: Just made it up.
1: That's strong.
2: Did you hear about the Italian chef who died?
1: No.
2: He passed away.
1: Oh, Jesus Christ. Help me, Melbourne.
2: That's good gear.
3: Help me, Melbourne. Help, help.
2: Come on. You can't criticise us if you haven't got anything.
1: The only one that the kids are running with at the moment is why did Sally fall off the swing?
3: Go.
1: She had no arms. That's the one the kids are rolling out.
3: Okay.
1: And I'm like, guys,
2: that gets zero laughs from me. That's not funny.
1: Okay. 13.
2: I shouldn't have put Sally on the swing.
1: 13, 20, 14 is our number.
2: No.
3: Here we go.
2: Here we go.
3: We've got an entry.
1: Jared, hello.
4: Yes. So why is Cinderella bad at soccer?
3: Sorry? Oh, sorry, you're going to have to start again, Jared.
4: That's all right. Why is Cinderella bad at soccer?
2: Why is Cinderella bad at soccer? It's going to be something about a glass boot.
4: It's because she's always running away from the ball.
2: Oh, yeah. Not bad.
3: That is. I don't mind it.
2: Two windmills were standing at a wind farm. One asked, what's your favourite type of music? And the other said, I'm a big metal fan.
1: What are you Googling? Just worst jokes?
3: That's pretty good.
1: Shitjokes.com.
3: That's a good one.
1: Glenn, good morning.
5: Morning, how are you?
1: Yeah,
2: we've got more.
1: Could be better.
2: Okay, come on, Glenn, give us something.
5: Yeah, okay. Where do you find a dog without any legs?
2: Where do you find a dog without any legs?
5: Yeah.
2: I don't know.
5: Where you left it.
1: You laughed at that, but not Sally.
2: That's funny.
1: The dog had no legs.
2: Funny, Glenn. Good on you, Glenn. Have you got one, Glenn?
3: A panda walks into a bar and orders a scotch and Coke. The bartender says, yeah, that's fine, but why the big paws?
1: I thought you forgot the end of the joke. That's why you're pausing. Michelle, good morning.
6: Morning.
1: All right, bring us home, Michelle. Best, worst joke you got.
6: How do you make a sausage roll?
3: Oh, Michelle, how do you make a sausage roll?
6: You push it.
1: Can't believe it. Start.

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1: You all right?
2: I'm okay. I'm recovering now.
3: What's happened? Well, it takes a lot to get under your
2: to
3: skin.
2: To rile me. Now, this is, can I just point out, conflict. This is something.
3: No.
1: No, he avoids it, doesn't he?
3: He avoids it.
1: Yeah.
2: This is something so, so small, right? But it's infuriating. Yeah. I would say it's mildly infuriating.
3: Go for it.
2: Restaurants, hotels, sometimes when you use the bathroom at someone else's house, they've got the hand gel, but they've also got some form of hand cream.
4: Oh, yep, same bottle.
3: What?
4: Same
2: they
4: colour.
2: Look the same. They're non-identifiable, and I don't know why, but I've been pumping the wrong bottle. I've been pumping the hand cream instead of the hand gel.
3: No.
1: I've experienced it too. Lou bought the...
2: so annoying.
1: Remember the twins that were on the block, those two girls?
3: Every woman had those.
4: Oh, we've got that soap collection at home and the bottles are the same bloody colours.
3: It's also got the detergent.
4: Yes! And the sanitizer.
2: And do you know what, Lauren? If you pump the cleanser or whatever it is... it's a cream. I don't want the cream. I want the hand gel.
3: But don't you just read the bottle?
4: No, the point's so small.
2: Infuriating. So infuriating.
3: So what, you don't want hand cream in there?
4: No, just do a different colour.
2: I just want one bottle.
3: But aesthetically, that doesn't look good.
2: But who needs...
1: Who's creaming in the bathroom?
2: Who's using the cream?
1: No one. Oh, it's always full.
3: No, you do the Aesop hand soap. Actually, I'm a Leaf girl. Oh, my God, the Baronia. Shout out. If anyone can see that on the shelves. Buy it. Smells like actual heaven in a bottle.
1: I'll give you a hot tip.
3: Hand wash. Then you dry your hands and you put a bit of hand cream on.
2: No. But what happens if you get the hand cream first? It's just so irritating.
1: You're not loose, boy.
2: And it sets you back at least a minute in the
1: bathroom.
2: We've
1: got three in the kitchen.
3: Does it?
1: One is dish soap. One's hand soap. It's soap. It's the same thing.
3: But you don't use dish soap on your hands.
1: Depends what comes out when I squeeze the bottle. They look the same.
3: And so then you just go, oh, well, it's dish soap, so I'll just wash my hands with this.
1: Yeah.
3: Do you ever wash? I don't know if you'd get the same result washing dishes with hand soap, though.
1: No, you get an aftertaste, which is not great. Yeah.
2: You're eating the hand soap?
1: No.
3: You know what gets me? Now, I love this business.
2: Yes.
3: Rolled. I love their rice paper rolls. But if they don't work out a better way to have the mini hoisin sauce sachets open, I am going to rip my own hair out.
1: What do you mean? Aren't they little plastic things?
3: No, it's like a lid, and they've changed it once, and they've changed it, and you can only ever.
2: I know,
3: rip
2: you
3: it.
2: Tear it.
3: You can only rip it halfway, and then you try so hard to rip that it all squirts.
2: Spews out. And then, even worse, Lauren, there's not enough hoisin in the actual sachet.
3: You're heavy on the hoisin, aren't you? Yeah. It could be a bit bigger.
1: Guys.
3: But the sachet, the way it rips, is a design fault.
1: You sit there going, I wonder if the owner of Rolled has ever actually ordered takeaway
3: and
1: tried to open at home.
3: They don't use the hoisin containers.
1: No.
2: And then try washing your hands in the bathroom afterwards with the bloody cleanser.
0: It's mildly infuriating.
5: You know, that really grinds my gears.
1: Guys, you're not alone. 13 24 10 is our number.
2: What do you find mildly infuriating? Good morning, Enza.
6: Good morning. Good morning. How are you?
2: Yeah, we're good. You sound irritated.
6: Well, nothing worse when you book a hotel room and on the website it's gorgeous. You've got fluffy towels and it shows you all the beautiful image, and then you open the door actually, and it's nothing like the image on the website.
3: False advertising.
1: Yeah, I look at past guest photos on Google.
3: Oh, on the reviews.
1: Yeah, on the reviews. If you go to the reviews, look at the photos people put up because
2: Pam is complaining about everything.
1: No, ignore Pam. You know. She's bitching about the
3: Who's
1: water pressure,
3: Pam?
1: But just look at her photos.
2: Oh, she's always.
3: Who's Pam? Yeah,
2: she's
1: Pam, the lady in the Google review.
2: Yeah, she's always a star all the time.
1: Anna, good morning.
3: Hello.
7: Hi, guys.
1: What are you infuriating?
7: Well, you know, every time I get into my car, my Bluetooth does not connect to my phone.
2: It's so annoying.
7: And I have to sit there and I have to reconnect it every time. Oh, yes. And sometimes I want to call you guys and I can't because I'm driving.
3: But what about, Anna, when you're mid-phone call and you get in the car and you go, hang on, it's just connecting.
2: Hang on.
3: And then you're like, oh, it'll tick over in just
1: won't
3: a second.
1: Won't be long. Won't be
3: and
1: sick.
3: And you're like, yep.
1: Have I got you now?
7: It connects at the worst times, and when I'm getting in the car, it just does not connect ever.
3: Oh, Anna, I am with you.
2: Yeah.
3: It's like you actually want to put the car in the bin.
2: I agree.
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1: Thing that happened earlier on the show.
2: Well, usually it's you yelling at the clouds.
1: Yes, not today.
2: No.
1: It was Lauren and it wasn't the clouds. She was yelling at the council.
3: They've got this new stupid digital permit system that no one knows how to use.
1: For a
3: I can't
1: visit.
3: Just give you a permit to put on your car anymore. I have to go into an app. I have to delete the person who was using the permit, add you in. But then, like, say I've got a cleaner or a guy or someone who comes once a week, a babysitter, whatever. You can't have like a favourite and say, oh, they're coming every Monday. You have to delete someone and then put someone else in. You've got to know everyone's number plates.
1: Oh, you can't just select them.
3: And they can't access it.
1: Can we get Ellie Langdon on?
3: Yeah. You can get on to anyone to help.
1: You know what? By the end of the show. No.
3: No, you can't.
1: No,
3: they don't answer their phone.
1: By the end of the show, we're going to get Ellie Langdon on. Yep, we'll get Ellie Langdon on and you can
2: see if it whets up.
1: We'll pitch the story.
3: Oh, my God. I sound like my mother, don't I? I've just realised.
2: That's a reality. Now. Yes. Thankfully, my phone book, my old Channel 9 phone book, still works. Gold Logie nominee.
1: Oh, yes. Gold
2: Ellie
1: Logie
2: Langdon.
1: Nominee.
3: I mean, if she
2: TV royalty
3: win.
2: Joins us on the line.
1: Hello,
2: Ellie Langdon.
1: Ellie.
3: Good morning. Hello.
4: Guys, I am outraged on your behalf. I've got the whole team standing by. You tell me where I've got to send them.
3: Thanks,
4: who
3: are
4: we going to chase down the road and we will sort this for you today?
1: Well, I know you like to support the people in the suburbs.
4: I am outraged. How dare they do this to you, Lauren?
3: I agree.
4: Are you okay?
3: Well, no, I'm not.
2: Because the cleaner can't pass.
1: No, that was a hypothetical.
3: No, I said I am semi-capable of working it out, but won't somebody think about the elderly and the people that aren't so tech savvy?
2: Yes.
3: It's not fair.
1: The elderly, Ellie.
4: I know, and you know what? Look, you've hit something councils for me that just, oh, honestly, I feel like we cover something like this every single night.
3: Okay. So great.
4: I'm
3: thinking, well,
4: right, I've got, well, Sam Cucciaro's on holidays right now, but I'm going to send Brendan Crewe over to you
3: Thank
4: guys.
3: Thank you.
1: Yep.
4: He's going to storm the council building and walk straight into the mayor. And you just give him the list of questions. I think he'll open with how dare you.
3: Yes.
1: Yep.
4: And then you just flick him whatever else you need asked, Loz, and we will have this fixed by the end of the day.
2: You know what? Prey on the vulnerable.
1: Her cleaner got a fine.
3: I did my year 10 work experience at a current affair and I thought one day I'm going to be able to use this contact to my absolute power. And today
1: is the day
3: that I bring Stonington Council down.
1: Ali, can I ask, what's some of the weirdest stories you get pitched that we haven't seen on the telly?
4: Oh, man, there are some weird ones. Can I just tell you my favourite one we covered this week is the hero tradie who watches a guy try and steal a car from a Dan Murphy, allegedly, but leaves the handbrake on. So he's filming it. When the guy does a runner, he crash tackles him. He's got him in a headlock taking selfies. But then his left nut got jammed. So he's gone to wiggle his left nut free. The guy's headbutted him and given him the best shiner. And that's my favourite.
3: Hang on, his nut got stuck. As in his
2: nuts. No, he left his nuts.
4: Yeah, like his left testicle got
3: jammed in the door.
4: Not in the door, like somehow like jammed by the other guy and how he was laying on him.
3: Yeah. That's a wild story.
4: I didn't ask too many questions about how it got jammed.
3: Just the left
2: nut. Well, no, but the kicker is the hero was rewarded with some Dan Murphy's voucher, I believe.
4: he got some free beer and then the person whose car it was saw it and also said he'd take him out for a beer.
3: Awesome.
4: So that was, you know, it was worth the shiner, I think.
3: Yeah,
1: will you do
3: I agree.
1: A follow-up story on the nut next week?
3: Yeah, how's the nut?
4: I mean, always. We always see these things through. We're professionals.
3: Now, Clint, while we've got you, Clint's also complained about his council because he's now got four rubbish bins and he's had enough.
2: How many do you have in your hood?
4: Yeah, we've got four and It's a nightmare, isn't it? It's too many. But look, can I, guys, just one at a time, all right? Let's sort this one for long.
3: Yeah, move over, Clint. It's my turn.
4: Next week, mate. We'll talk about your bins next week.
1: Can you imagine being like a parking inspector giving Ali a ticket?
2: Oh, no.
1: And then it's like, it's Ali. Oh, no, please, don't come after me.
2: How are you, my friend?
5: I am great. I mean, I wouldn't get a parking ticket. I would never park, overstay a park or park where I shouldn't.
1: Of course. She'd use valet.
3: Hey, the Gold Logie nominee. Now, we can't have two heartbreaks. First, Delta Goodrum loses Eurovision. I won't be having Ellie Langdon losing the Gold Logie. This is yours, sis.
5: Bless you. She was robbed, Delta. Yeah. Absolutely robbed. Thanks 100%. For bringing that up again. I just moved on from it.
1: We hope you pick up the gold, Ellie. You deserve it. Star.

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2: Good morning, Central Coast. It is out of with you right now, but more importantly, the countdown is on. Just 30 minutes till your faves, Gina and Maddie, are back from their break, and they have a huge announcement for you this morning. Could change your life. You do not want to miss this. And more music right on the way. New Harry Styles, Don't Miss, Dance No More, 3 songs time. But first, it's Bryan Adams, Mel C, When You're Gone.

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1: Well, I've just bought a house, so I definitely go towards do a stick around the house.
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1: Oh, definitely.
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0: Star 104.5. All right, here we go, Coasties. Gina and Maddie, they are in the building. I can see them through the glass window of the studio here at Arrowhead. They are ready to get back on the air. We're going to catch up with Gina, find out how her tour went. Oh, and they have a huge, massive announcement that is going to change your life in a lot of ways, Coasties. You can find out exactly what it is after we check your news of traffic now. Then Gina and Maddie are back.
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2: 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Central Coast traffic.
3: The M1 Pacific Motorway ticking along nicely between Sydney and Newcastle in both directions. Once you jump on at the Carryong Interchange, it'll take you 25 minutes to get to Wurunga this morning, which is about as good as it gets. Traffic is steady on the Central Coast Highway through West Gosford and Carryong. Wyong Road through Chitaway Bay and Tuggerah is up to speed. 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Partly cloudy today, a top of 19. I'm Tim Govers. That's the latest Central Coast traffic on Star 104.5.
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20: Proof for a partly cloudy top of 19 today. Good morning, I'm Susie Thompson. The latest opinion poll shows support for One Nation and the Coalition has risen as Labor's primary vote drops to its lowest level since 2022. According to News Poll in The Australian, voter support for Labor fell from 33% to 30%. One Nation has recovered 2 points to sit equal with Labor, while the Coalition's primary vote bounced back from an historic low of 17% to 19%. Victorian Liberal MP Mary Eldred has told Sky News it's a promising sign.
21: As a coalition team, we've done the hard policy homework. We'll continue to do that, and we need to put our best case forward about why we deserve the trust and confidence of the Australian people at the next election.
20: A Central Coast family is undertaking a major legal battle to bring home the two young sons of their murdered loved one from the US. 33-year-old Megan Jones was killed on the 9th of April. Her American husband currently before the courts charged with her murder. Megan's dad and sister are now looking to relocate to Florida for up to a year in a bid to bring the boys back home to Australia. A GoFundMe has been set up to help the Bowler family in their legal battle. And Russia has carried out one of its biggest ballistic missile attacks on Kyiv since launching its full-scale invasion of Ukraine nearly 4.5 years ago. Ukraine's Air Force says the combined air and ground strike involving more than 40 missiles and 120 attack drones has left one person dead and at least 14 others wounded. Updating sport, and the FIFA World Cup final is underway between Argentina and Spain. Hollywood icon Tom Cruise involved in the countdown to the big event.
22: As we gather for one final chapter, let us celebrate a tournament that brought the world together. Let us celebrate each other. This is football. This is unity.
20: A massive halftime show is also planned for the first time in World Cup history. And New Zealand golfer Ryan Fox has claimed his first major, winning the British Open at Royal Birkdale. Fox finished at 10 under par, one shot clear of America's Cameron Young. Lucas Herbert, the best of the Aussies, four shots off the pace, finishing in a tie for six.
19: Central Coast weather.
20: We're in for a partly cloudy day on the coast, heading for a top of 19 degrees. Mostly sunny tomorrow, a top of 20 degrees. Sunny and 21 on Wednesday. Right now in Gosford, it's 12 degrees on Star 104.5, the home of Gina and Maddie for breakfast.
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24: G'day 5:30 Club, how we doing? 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But you know what, just to get your brain warmed up a little bit, let's kick things off with this.
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24: Good morning, Gina Jeffries.
26: Good morning, Pablo. Good morning, producer Pabs.
27: Good morning.
26: Brain's ready. This first one's a bit hard. I'm going to just tell you.
24: I don't know how I'm going to be able to do the show and watch the final at the same time. Like, this is, men aren't great at multitasking at the best of times, but it's going to be a lot of one eye on the panel and one eye on SBS
26: and
24: today.
26: And that's understandable today. You're completely forgiven if you should do that.
24: Spain took a massive dive trying to get a pen, but wasn't. Anyway, okay, 5:30 quiz.
26: Sticking with a theme, question number one. What major TV movie star was...
0: Pablo.
24: Matt.
1: Tom Cruise.
26: The rest of that question was in the audience today watching the grand final of
24: He wasn't in the audience. He opened it.
26: Tom Cruise?
24: Yeah, he opened the World Cup.
26: What did he do?
24: He did a big speech. This is the World Cup. It was actually Justin Souza's news. Someone was listening, but that's okay.
26: Only knew because I was in getting ready and my husband ran in and he went, Tom Cruise was just on. I thought he meant he was just in the audience. All right, let's start from scratch. Question number one. What is the fourth letter of the Greek alphabet? Do you want a hint?
24: Matt.
26: Yeah?
24: Goodrum. Oh, sorry, Delta.
26: Yes. Goodrum was my hint. Question number two. How many bones?
24: Oh, there's Robbie Williams. He's in the crowd.
26: Oh, he is too. Hello.
24: I told you I'm going to be distracted all day.
26: You've got those glasses he's wearing. I've seen you wear those cool glasses.
0: Matt Damon.
24: That's Lauren Phillips. That's Nova's own Lauren Phillips.
26: It was just on the screen. Wasn't it? It did look exactly like her.
24: Anyway.
26: Question number two, boys. Focus. Yep. Look at me. How many bones does a shark have?
24: Matt, none. It's all cartilage.
26: Yeah. It's true.
24: You're saying the human body, which is 206.
26: Oh, good. Anyway. Of course he knows that. Well, I think you've won. I think you actually won. But do you want one more question just to check if Pablo's awake?
24: Yeah, why not?
26: Pablo, what is the study of fossils called?
0: The what?
26: Study of fossils.
0: A fossil?
26: The study of fossils.
0: Archaeologist.
26: Nah.
24: No, Ross was one, wasn't he, in Friends?
26: Starts with P.
24: P. Pablo-ontology.
26: So close.
24: Paleontology. No, it's paleontology.
0: No.
24: Let's get back to the soccer. We'll be back live from 6 o'clock.
26: Paleontology.
24: Still nil all in the World Cup final between Spain and Argentina. Vamos, Argentina! Let's get into a bit of five. Morning.

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1: Oh my God, a little bit of goss. You won't believe what Olivia Rodrigo admits she smells at her shows in a recent podcast. You would never think this in a million years. Have a listen.
2: I have been to certain concerts and certain festivals where people wear diapers so that they can be front row of the show. And that's been an experience as a performer that I've smelled and
3: experienced. That is insane behavior.
1: Oh, my Lord. Can you imagine? And Taylor Swift says the same thing, because people that don't want to miss and her set goes for 3 hours. She said she has had people in diapers, adult diapers as well at her show. Can you believe you're standing on stage and you're like, what? Because it's usually just the bass player farted, you know? And we can cope with that. What is that?
3: Oh, it's Sharon in row one.
1: Oh, good. Well, you know, I'm about to go out on tour and I'm in my 50s and your audience ages with you. And I'm just wondering if some of mine aren't doing it for the length of the show. It's just their life now.
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0: 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Central Coast traffic.
5: We're getting a pretty good start to things on the roads this morning across the coast. The Central Coast Highway playing the game through West Gosford and Carryong. Trouble-free through the Arimba Interchange, and we're looking good coming down the motorway link from Doyleson. Once you get onto the M1 Pacific Motorway, northbounders are getting a 25-minute go from Morisset to Beresfield. For southbounders, from the Carryong Interchange, expect to be in Wurrunga in 25 minutes or so. 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Partly cloudy today, a top of 19. I'm Tim Govers. That's the latest Central Coast traffic on Star 104.5.
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0: from Bebe Rexha and New Religion. And more music variety sounds like throwing it back to Mariah Carey and Emotions. 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
1: I am shocked, and I'm also being, oh, well, it's not bullying until it's reported to HR, but like I'm being picked on a little here because I lent in and I shared that I nap in my daytime clothes, and you two, Gina Jeffries and producer Pabs, just can't believe it.
2: No, you guys, it's disgusting.
1: Shook.
2: No, you got to get changed.
1: I don't know why it's disgusting though.
2: Because you get up and you look all dishevelled. That's the thing. You're all crushed. And
3: germs,
2: and also,
3: Gina,
2: and you're all about the germs. And Pabs was just sharing, he's also scarring his child, though. He's making his child do the same thing.
3: My daughter hates this, but when she comes home from school, I say, you're not, because she'll like to hop on her bed and read or draw.
1: Yeah.
3: I say, you've got to get changed into your, like, house clothes. I don't allow it.
1: Oh, man. We're letting so much house clothes. Michelle from Gorrican, but you agree with these two, do you? Is that where you're at?
4: 100%. I'm with Pabs, actually. Like, yeah, if your clothes that leave your bedroom or leave your house, they don't go back on your bed ever. Not until ever. They're being washed and they're clean again. Like, yeah.
3: Not till they've been bleached and sterilised.
1: Oh, mate, I don't want to know what happens in your clothes. Hey, Debbie's in Crangan Bay. G'day, Deb.
5: Morning.
1: Okay.
2: What are your thoughts?
1: You've heard this. Where are you sitting?
5: I nap in my day clothes.
1: Yeah, Debbie. Yeah.
2: Really?
1: Sensible. Yeah.
2: You get under? You get under the covers and everything?
5: I do, because what's the use of getting you undressed and dressed again when you're going to have a shower later on and getting your PJs anyway?
1: Yeah, 100%. Right, I'm not going to put on my sleep clothes onto my body when, like, I'm then getting out of them again. I need to have a shower and be clean to get into my sleep clothes. I don't want to get my outside body pads all over my sleeping clothes because you're such a germaphobe. But just jump into bed, have a 25 minute nap, boom, up, ready to go.
2: In a tracking, not
5: that's
2: in.
5: That's it.
1: Yeah, that's it.
2: You too. Weird.
1: Yeah, me and Debbie. No, okay. Debbie, I didn't call you weird. That was Gina Jeffries. And please keep listening to the show. Hey, Renee from Long Jetty. What are you doing, Renee? What are you? I don't want to ask you what you're wearing because that would be creepy. But where do you sit on this, Renee?
6: If I nap on the lounge, I'll sleep in my day clothes. But other than that, no, I don't think I can get into bed with my day clothes on.
1: I don't mind a lounge nap, though, to be honest. A good old lounge nap.
2: You're allowed to be in your day clothes for a lounge nap.
1: Mm.
2: That's the rules. That's okay.
1: But what about
2: the
1: Pabs' argument, there's germs. So what about the germs then that go onto the lounge, Pabs, from your day clothes?
3: But still, after you sit on that lounge and then hop into bed, you take those clothes off. So those germs, those external germs, are never entering the sacred space of the bed.
1: Okay, can I ask you a question then? So you've showered, you've put your bed clothes on. Are you not allowed to then sit on the lounge?
3: Oh.
1: Because you're getting lounge germs from the lounge then into the bed. Do you guys just stand? Once you've showered, do you guys just stand in the lounge room? Oh, so you want to watch Married at First Sight tonight? Yeah, great, sure. Let's just stand here.
3: Valid point. I just thought of that.
2: Oh, you could get one of those plastic sheets, you know, that old people put over their lounges.
3: TV, Kylie, in the bedroom solves it all.
1: It kills romance, though. Kylie from Baddow Bay. G'day, Kyles.
7: Morning, guys.
1: Okay, where are you sitting on this napping in clothes situation that we're talking about this morning for some reason?
7: If I come home, I'm going to nap on the lounge, but think about it. Like, if you're wasting time getting changed into your daggy to nap, it's wasted time that you're not napping.
1: Correct. Oh. Kylie, are you a shift worker?
7: No, just
1: 8
7: to 4.
1: Yeah, great. So are you napping at work or are you... No, I'm joking, Kylie. Thanks for getting on air with us, mate. You could be off to see Sydney Hotshots. We've got someone else on the line, do we, Jay?
2: Actually, we have an expert in the Maddie Baisley department, Bella. Hello, beautiful Bella.
1: How do we get my wife on air again? What's going on? Aren't you busy? What's going on?
8: Yes, I am busy, but I needed to let you guys know this. I'm with Gina and Pabs, okay? Because finally someone else can tell you that you're gross. Gina, yes, he naps a lot of the time. I mean, he's napping all the time, every day. And I get it. I understand. Naps on the couch, that's fine. But a lot of the time he naps, and he naps when I've gone to do the groceries or I'm out and about, and I find him not only in his dirty, germy daytime clothes, but on my side of the bed.
2: Oh, no, that's how it gets
8: on my side of the bed. He's like, this is my daytime side. And I'm like, no, it ain't.
1: Oh, yeah, your side is my daytime.
2: That's his no.
8: So the he already took my side of the bed when we started dating. I'm like, actually, I sleep on the right side of the bed. And he's like, not anymore. Oh. This is my side. I've given that up. And now he's using his dirty, and the socks. And the socks that have been stepping everywhere in my side of the bed.
2: Oh,
8: yeah.
2: Baisley, you're in trouble. I know. You're in so much trouble.
1: I must be doing something right, though. 21 years, hey, Dahl?
8: No, we put up with a lot. Better or worse.
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10: The motorway link carrying plenty from Doyleson to the M1. The Central Coast Highway steady through West Gosford and Carryong. Wyong Road is making good time through Chitaway Bay and Tungra. The M1 Pacific Motorway up to speed between Sydney and Newcastle. 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Partly cloudy today, a top of 19. I'm Tim Govers. That's the latest Central Coast traffic on Star 104.5.
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20: A partly cloudy top of 19 today. Good morning, I'm Susie Thompson. New polling shows Federal Labor's primary vote has fallen to its lowest level since 2022. The news poll published in The Australian shows Labor's core support down 3 points to 30%. One Nation has picked up some lost ground to sit equal with Labor, while the Coalition is up 2 points but still well behind on 19%. A man will face court today charged over a stabbing in Wyoming. The incident happened on Saturday with a 39-year-old man suffering a stab wound to his torso. He was taken to hospital in a stable condition. A 35-year-old man was arrested at a sports field in Kincumber yesterday. He's been charged with contravening an AVO, affray, reckless wounding and breach of bail. A digital duty of care will be legislated to protect Australians from any potential harms posed by artificial intelligence. The Albanese government has outlined its key priorities to ensure AI works in favour of workers and consumers. It says a digital duty of care will put the onus on AI companies to build in safety by design. Another key priority will be reforms to privacy laws in order to protect personal data. And media icon Darren Hinch will be farewelled at a state funeral service in Melbourne this afternoon. The former broadcaster and senator died last week at the age of 82. Updating sport, and play is underway in the World Cup final with Spain taking on the defending champions Argentina. The sides locked at nil all late in stoppage time in the opening half. The Dolphins have downed the Cowboys 36-16 to wrap up round 20 of the NRL. The Finns were coming off the back of a 66-0 thrashing from the Sharks last weekend. And Seagulls star Tom Trbojevic has been dealt a fresh blow, picking up another hamstring injury as Melbourne lost to the Gold Coast. Trbojevic will undergo scans to assess the extent of the damage.
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20: A partly cloudy top of 19 today. Sunny tomorrow, a top of 20. Sunny and 21 on Wednesday. Right now it's 12 degrees at Bushells Ridge on Star 104.5, the home of Gina and Maddie for breakfast.
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1: G'day, 6 o'clockers. How we doing? Half time.
2: Somehow that sounded rude.
1: 6 o'clock. Did I go too hard on the clock?
2: Yes. 6 o'clockers.
1: 6 o'clockers.
2: The more you say it, clockers, the worse it sounds.
1: G'day to all your massive 6 o'clockers.
2: You know what you are? You're a 6 o'clocker.
1: 6 o'clocker.
2: Yeah.
1: You know what? 6 o'clockers are my favourites.
2: Yeah,
1: to be honest,
2: because we're one as well.
1: So you don't have favourite children. We don't have favourite, you know, hours of listeners, but our 6 o'clockers are the best, I reckon.
2: Yeah.
1: And I do have a favourite child that changes every week. And I tell you what, oh boy, one more day. One day more, then they're back to school and we are in heaven again. Oh, my God. Hang in there. Hang in there. I know some schools are going back today, maybe some on Wednesday, but, yeah, my lot don't go back till tomorrow. So one day more. Let's get into the top three things you need to know today. If I press this button, it should work.
17: It's Gina's top three things you need to know today.
2: Oh, I love this one. It's everyone deserves a massage week.
1: Oh, yeah.
2: So relaxation and stress relief achieved through skilled hands, melting away tension and rejuvenating the body. Hey, do you think Pabs, he just had to step out because you're having a little technical. Do you think that that's in his job? Like, when he gets back, can we say, Pabs, it's massage week?
1: I don't want his sweaty fingers on my body.
2: Don't you?
1: Do you?
2: Yeah. Oh. Just on my shoulders. My shoulders are a bit tight. And I could go with someone standing behind me just massaging my shoulders.
1: Like, his fingers have been in that packet of beef jerky that he eats for breakfast, and then he's just rubbing all that beef jerky onto your collarbone. Well, I don't know. You can have that. You can have that.
2: Hey, TV news. It's been 5 years since a show was cancelled by rival Network 9. Australian Ninja Warrior is back. It's got Georgie Tunney, Bo Ryan, and that's my drum roll. Robert Irwin is the host of the new look Ninja Warrior.
1: Because when I think Ninja Warrior, I think Robert Irwin.
2: Well, he's fit. He's got the bod. He's got
1: the
2: six-pack.
1: He has got a rig, actually.
2: But you know what he's done? He's got this number one rule. Apparently, I looked it up. They must be genuine, positive and inspiring to align with his commitment to family-friendly content. So if anyone comes on...
1: What a boring show that's going to be. Where's the backstory? Anyway, no, I'm looking for. I love Ninja Warrior, but yeah. You know what they need to do?
2: No.
1: If they learnt their lessons from the last one, speed it up a little bit. Let's just get straight into it. You gotta be punchy. Things have got to be punchy. Anyway,
2: we should
1: what
2: call
1: else?
2: Robert and let him know locally. Nah. If you love writing but you're sick of going it solo, like if you're a writer, you are, Maddie, you love writing books, this is for you. You mm-hmm. can go down to the Erina Library and meet other like-minded people in supportive and creative environment and share your work or just be inspired, but get to write your book with others. You can just go to Gosford Library, type in Writers Club, and it'll take you to the Erina Library and you can go
1: oh,
2: and
1: how good.
2: Meet people just like you.
1: Right into it. You gotta be punchy. Things have got to be punchy. Anyway,
2: we should
1: what
2: call
1: else?
2: Robert and let him know. Locally... Nah. If you love writing but you're sick of going it solo, like if you're a writer, you are, Maddie, you love writing books, this is for you. You mm-hmm. can go down to the Erina Library and meet other like-minded

Hey, our 5K pop quiz kicks off today, 7:30. Your shot at $5,000. A whole lot more on the way as well. One of my new favourite songs, brand new, has been released today. We don't normally do new music, but we're going to play that for you a little bit later on. Jen and Jeffries judges people by their name. We're going to unpack that before 6:30. But because it is the World Cup final today, they're at halftime at the moment, nil all. Let's get into a bit of Ricky Martin's The Cup of Life.

0: Ricky Martin, The Cup of Life. Thought we'd kick things off this morning with probably the best World Cup song here on Star 104.5, Jenna and Maddie. Speaking of the World Cup, the final taking place this morning in LA, and we've got Spain taking on Argentina. My father-in-law will be perched on the couch, sweating up a storm in his Argentina jersey. Vamos, vamos for you, Jesus. The halftime show, which is the first time they've ever done a halftime show at the World Cup. This year, because, well, it's soccer. And they've Americanified it by having it in the States.
1: Yeah.
0: And they're doing a halftime show. And what was the band we just saw on
1: the
0: stage, G?
1: Muppets!
0: The Muppet Band was playing.
1: I mean, how did they afford them?
0: I know, seriously.
1: So
0: Animal on the drums.
1: Yeah.
0: He costs a fortune. And now BTS are performing. And so we've still got to see.

0: Justin Bieber and Madonna. So I reckon I reckon Biebs will follow BTS. There's no way Madonna would have signed up to do it if she wasn't the headline.
1: No, that's right. There's no way. Yeah. I was so excited this morning when I woke up as I was leaving. Mm. My son walked in the door to watch it with my husband.
0: Yeah. Oh, there's Ted Lasso. Ted Lasso and Coach Beard. They're all. We'll get as much of this audio as we can, and maybe play it for you soon as well. Because look, there's one thing that Americans know how to do, and that's put on a show. That's for sure. So we'll get some of this audio and play it for you.
1: And if everyone listening could feel sorry for me, because all the men in the recording studio this morning, the radio station this morning, are looking at the TV, not at me. Got no attention from you guys at all. I could say anything right now. You're not even hearing me.
0: Oh, sorry, what was that? what they've done is Ted Lasso, if you've watched the show, a lot of it is about him and Believe, the sign Believe. He's just held up a sign saying Believe and sent out Justin Bieber. And Justin Bieber's walking out playing an acoustic guitar at the moment. I was at a sporting event over the weekend, not as big as this. I was in Perth. I only flew in last night. I was in Perth for the Wallabies Italy game. I've been travelling around with the Wallabies, a part of the Nations Championship. Yeah. For the last few weeks, and battling a little bit of a head cold the last few days, and nothing serious, but just a little bit. Coming home yesterday on the plane, I have never experienced pain quite like it coming down through the pressure of the cabin because my ears have been a bit blocked and a bit, and I got aeroplane ears so bad in my left ear. I cannot hear a thing. In my left ear today. So if I sound a little strange, it's because I can't even hear out of my left ear. And I've been like yawning, chewing, sucking on things.
1: Oh, that's awful. That's
0: like
1: awful.
0: Lollipops and like lozenges and things, nothing like that. But I am so rattled not being able to hear out of one ear.
1: It's the weirdest thing.
0: I feel off balance. It is so strange. And I was sitting next to one of the guys, just by coincidence, one of the guys I've been working with for Rugby Australia. And so we were coming down. I was like, oh, I can feel it happening. I had my noise cancelling headphones on. So I took them off and I was like, okay, I've just got to, and I was just trying to yawn and couldn't pop my ears. And I got home to Bella. I walked in the door and I almost cried.
1: I was going to say, did you cry in the plane?
0: Well, I reckon I would have if I was with Bella.
1: Yeah.
0: I reckon I would have, but I'm just trying to tough it out as it's coming. But I don't think
1: popped an eardrum. You might have popped an eardrum if it was that bad.
0: I rang a mate who's a GP when I got home, and he just sort of said, look, you just need to manage it, watch it for the next sort of 24 hours. Take some antihistamines. It's something to do with like the vessels expanding and because you've got a bit of air trapped in there anyway because of the head cold. But oh, man, it was wild. And that Perth flight sucks at the best of times.
1: Did you do the red eye?
0: No, I got offered to do the red eye. Yeah. And I was like, I'll go back and sleep the night. I left for the airport at like 9 a.m. and then didn't get home until 6. I was like, that was a big full day. But you know what? The good news. Oh, there's Shakira. The good news is that, Shakira's performing now at the World Cup. I forgot about Shakira. So Madonna must be after Shakira. Just that trip is just horrendous.
1: You don't sound like you're colder. You sound normal. So, Jesse, I know you feel weird because you can't hear out of one ear, but you sound perfectly normal.
0: So bizarre. It's so strange. Bella came to bed last night. She started talking to me and I was like, because I'm on the right side of the bed, it's my left ear that's blocked. It's like, actually, there are some upsides to this. can't hear, babe. Just got to go to sleep. You picked the worst times to have these deep and meaningful conversations. I'm going to sleep.

0: Fever Dream, Star 104.5, 6:13, as we are still glued to this World Cup halftime show. That's, I'm going to see if I can do something here. I don't know if it's going to work or not. Oh, there we go. It has worked. So this is the halftime show, courtesy of SBS at the moment. Shakira just finishing. We saw Miss Piggy.
1: Kermit.
0: Up on the stage with Kermit. Still nil all. I think we've got to remember that there's a game of soccer going on as well, a very important one between Argentina and Spain. Letting off the fireworks. Yeah, I better be careful how much of that we use, I reckon. That was SBS there. What are we doing next on the show, G?
1: Next, do you know what? There's been a survey and of 2,000 people, and we judge people by their name before we even meet them.
0: Really?
1: A lot of us. Yeah, you and me, I reckon, included. Well, me.
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3: 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Central Coast traffic.
4: The M1 Pacific Motorway ticking along nicely between Sydney and Newcastle in both directions. The Central Coast Highway holding up well through the Carryong Interchange. Wyong Road steady through Chitaway Bay, building a little, but certainly no delays towards Tuggerah. 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Partly cloudy today, a top of 19. I'm Tim Govers. That's the latest Central Coast traffic on Star 104.5.
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0: David Guetta and Sia, Titanium. It's Jenna and Maddie with you on Star 104.5. Oh, in just over an hour from now, your first shot at our 5K pop quiz. Every day, giving you a shot at 5K. That's what we'll do, just after the 7:30 news. 16 degrees right now in Gossie. For us here, G.
1: Have you ever heard someone's name and instantly pictured what they're like and judged them before you even met them? Have you?
0: You know what? When we were coming up with the kids' names, yeah. There was a little bit of that.
1: Yeah.
0: It was like, oh, well, can't call Michaela because I went to school with Michaela and she was a mole,
1: And you have to practice your kids' names too. What would it be like yelling out for them in a park?
0: Yeah, and there was a little bit of judgment as well when we when we called Ziggy Ziggy, because there was a bit like, oh, would you ever want to go see a doctor who was Dr. Ziggy? And I was like, absolutely, because Dr. Ziggy would just write anything on a prescription pad and give it to you.
1: People always do that, don't they? Yeah, definitely. Well, apparently we do judge. There's been a survey of 2,000 people that have found one in five of us admit to making assumptions about someone based on their first name alone. Of course, Karen's. Poor Karen. Like, I know some really nice Karens, but that name is gone because of the internet, yeah. Totally, and we do judge them. Other names that cop a bad rap. What do you reckon the male name would be that cops the worst rap at the moment on the planet?
0: Donald.
1: Yep. Donald. Don't know. Apparently it's the least popular name now with babies.
0: But I don't... let's erase the big orange cheesel right from the equation for a second. I don't reckon there was any Donalds being... babies being called Donald since...
1: Since Donald Duck.
0: No one.
1: No.
0: There's a broad stroke, but I don't reckon there's anyone in a birthing suite and gone, what should we call him? We'll call him Donald. I don't reckon that's happened for decades.
1: And he's guaranteed it won't happen for many decades to come as well. I definitely
0: that's why there's
1: agree.
0: No little Adolfs running around since the 40s. That name went out of favour, didn't it?
1: It really did. A survey found over a third of people also say they don't actually like their name. And one in five people say they would change the name if they could. Would you change Maddie?
0: I used to, when I'd go into Gloria Jeans, there was a period there where I would want it to be called Byron. It was so lame.
1: Because it's so cool,
0: lame.
1: Right?
0: So lame. And I really, there's a few reasons, because I thought it rolled really well with my last name, like Byron Baisley.
1: Oh, it
0: like
1: is
0: Byron
1: pretty cool.
0: Baisley.
1: Yeah, yeah.
0: And then there was a radio announcer who was an anchor of a radio show that I used to like, and I really liked him. I thought he was really good at what he did. And his name was Byron. I was like, I want to be like Byron.
1: Yeah.
0: I want to be like Byron. I'm going to call myself Byron when I go to Gloria Jeans. So every time I went to this Gloria Jeans, I was just like, yeah, but the name? Byron, thanks. What a loser.
1: I do think when you hear the name Maddie, you do think a cheeky bloke, someone who knows every lyric of every song. I think Maddie matches you. It does actually match you. And
0: do you think there's a time limit to being a Matty, though?
1: Like when you're 70?
0: Well, can you still be a 70-year-old Maddie? Like, I think about myself and I think about Maddie Johns.
1: Yeah.
0: Like, do you have, like, the Backstreet Boys, they're not boys anymore. Do you have to grow up eventually and become a Matt?
1: Maybe.
0: I don't know.
1: Maybe. Maybe you do. Maybe
0: that means
1: you
0: have to grow up, and I don't think that's going to happen.
1: That's not going to happen.
0: No.
1: Gina apparently means queen or well-born, so they obviously nailed that one.
0: You've done the research on this, surely.
1: And you think, what do people picture when they hear Gina, if you haven't met me? Someone who talks a lot. Someone who tells a story, it takes 10 minutes. Could take two. Someone who sings everything. That's what people think. But then in here we have Pablo. So what do people imagine when they hear Pablo?
0: Producer Pabs.
1: You think a mysterious Spanish artist? You think someone wearing...
0: someone who has two mobile phones, a bum bag and drives an Audi A4 black, just driving it around.
1: Or someone wearing a beret painting a masterpiece. But no, we got Pabs. I reckon he should change his name to Barry.
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3: 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Coast traffic.
4: The M1 Pacific Motorway up to speed between Sydney and Newcastle in both directions. A slight build-up through West Gosford on the Central Coast Highway, a bit coming through the Kurrajong Interchange as well. Clear through Bateau Bay on the Central Coast Highway. 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Partly cloudy today, a top of 19. I'm Tim Govers. That's the latest Central Coast traffic on Star 104.5.
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10: Partly cloudy, top of 19 today. Good morning, I'm Susie Thompson. The US has confirmed another soldier's been killed as the conflict between the country and Iran escalates. The service member died during the controlled detonation of an Iranian attack drone in Iraq. Unidentified remains have been found as part of the search for a soldier unaccounted for after an earlier attack on a base in Jordan. Former Pentagon operative Tony Schaffer's told Nine, Gulf states are becoming frustrated as the conflict drags on.
11: Part of what could happen very quickly is a military element by a large degree of which would be under the Abraham Accords being organized to go after the Iranians in a coalition type environment, which could happen very soon.
10: A Central Coast family is undertaking a major legal battle to bring home the two young sons of their murdered loved one from the US. 33-year-old Megan Jones was killed on the 9th of April. Her American husband currently before the court, charged with her murder. Megan's dad and sister are now looking to relocate to Florida for up to a year in a bid to bring the boys back to Australia. A GoFundMe has been set up to help the Bowler family in their legal battle. The latest news poll shows support for One Nation has recovered while the coalition has regained some ground. One Nation has a primary vote of 30% on par with Labor, while the coalition has improved to 19%. Voter dissatisfaction with Anthony Albanese has increased, but he remains the preferred Prime Minister. A separate Resolve poll shows support for the major parties in New South Wales has slipped, with most of the support going to One Nation. Updating sport, and despite chances for both sides, it's been a goalless first half in a tense World Cup final between Argentina and Spain. Argentina's Lisandro Martinez left the field with an injury before the break. A fresh injury blow for Manly star Tom Trbojevic, picking up another suspected hamstring issue during the Sea Eagles' loss to the Titans. Early reports suggest it's a low-grade strain. While the Dolphins beat the Cowboys 36-16 to wrap up round 20.
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10: A partly cloudy top of 19 today. Sunny tomorrow, a top of 20. Sunny and 21 on Wednesday. Right now it's 11 degrees at Calga on Star 104.5, the home of Gina and Maddie for breakfast.
0: Thank you very much, Susie Thompson. In the newsroom, we are an hour away from your first shot at our 5K pop quiz. Gee, you're going to give me a little bit of a... Well, you give me a bit of a run through, but also everyone listening will get a bit of a sense of what our 5K pop quiz is before 7 o'clock. Do I get to... When you do it with me, hello, would you? Do I get a shot at the $5,000?
1: No, you do not.
0: Am I playing for 5K?
1: No, because if anyone I know who might get 10 right, it's you, Matthew Baisley.
0: Yeah, because that's the way it's going to work. 10 questions, 60 seconds. You get all 10 right, you walk away with $5,000. Just after the 7:30 news, still nil all in at the Spain-Argentina final in the World Cup. Oh, hang on. Here we go. Spain's on a run, crosses it in. Do we have a go? Oh, out for a corner. Okay, Spain are pressing hard. They've come out this second half real strong. They are on the attack at the moment, looking real good. Lamine Yamal, if they get the ball to him, I reckon he will find the back of the net real soon. Coming up next, we'll have a look at what's trending in the last 24 hours on Google Trends. And I'll tell you exactly why. Also, a flight attendant. Mate, came and checked on me during the flight home yesterday. They thought there was a major concern, but it wasn't.

Olivia Dean, so easy to fall in love on Star 104.5. They still haven't locked in. I know we're in World Cup fever at the moment with the final happening, but they still haven't locked in a grand final performance for the NRL. And I've been saying it for a couple of months now that Olivia Dean is in the country at the exact same time. She's actually in Sydney at the exact same time as the NRL grand final. And that would be a massive coup if they do manage to get Olivia Dean to perform, because they're up against Kylie at the AFL. So that's some pretty stiff competition. Still nil all in the World Cup final between Spain and the Argies. Let's have a look at what else is going on in the world.

0: Yeah, well, this is just where I jump on Google Trends and see what everyone's clicking on the coast, in and around and across Australia. And SBS is the top trending topic because it's, I think, the broadcast and what they've done with the World Cup has been phenomenal, SBS. The way the streaming services, the way they're getting the games, the replays and the minis up straight after, the shows that have gone along with it, like Cup Fever, I think they have just shown that sport belongs on free-to-air TV.
1: Yes.
0: And there is no better place for it. And just props to SBS for this coverage. I think it's just been probably... If there was awards, which I know there are, the Logies and stuff, yeah, but if there are awards for sports presentation, what they've done with the World Cup this year has been nothing short of phenomenal. What else? Shakira is trending. She performed at the halftime show. Andrew Tate is another trending topic. And in good news for everyone in the world, Andrew and his brother Tristan Tate, this is coming from the UK's Crown Prosecuting Service. So they've said, we have decided to prosecute Andrew and Tristan Tate for further offences, including SA and arranging and facilitating trafficking for sexual exploitation, offences relating to indecent images as well. So that is great news. Those guys are going to be put away for a long, long time, which is, fingers crossed, that is going to happen and it's going to be a good thing for the world. What else is trending? Terrence Donovan, G. Actor Terrence Donovan sadly has passed away at the age of 90. His son Jason Donovan announced his passing on social media, describing as a huge character and his best friend. Terrence Donovan spent decades on our screens. It was not only like a big player in the theatre world. He was also on Neighbours, on Home and Away, and a big part of the Australian television industry. So, sad day. Thoughts are with the Donovan family. And the other trending topic that's getting a lot of talk is The Odyssey, the Christopher Nolan movie with Matt Damon. Have you got any interest in The Odyssey, G?
2: The only thing is, because before the holidays, I said, I might go and see Toy Story, and you went, maybe you should see The Odyssey on the big screen. Mm. I thought about going, but I didn't go.
0: It's a thought that counts.
2: That's right.
0: Well, the thing with The Odyssey, now everyone's saying you have to go see it at IMAX, which is like, there's not many. You've got to drive.
2: Yeah,
0: you know, it's like, and so because it's been shot on these, I don't even still quite understand, but these IMAX cameras is how they filmed it, and it's specifically made for IMAX screens. And but there's something about it. Like I don't know my Greek mythology, so there's a part of me that goes, do I need to know who Telemachus and Penelope and Odysseus and all these people are? And I'm going to go and watch this movie that's meant to be like, it's meant to be epic, but I don't know. There's something about it that I'm like,
2: and you can't wait till it comes to Netflix, because it's not going to be the same on Netflix at home.
0: No, I'm not watching it on my TV. I don't know. But what I have been enjoying is seeing the people who have been going, because apparently the IMAX in Sydney is booked out for the next 4 weeks of all screenings of The Odyssey, booked out. So good luck trying to get a ticket if you wanted to go down to Sydney and see it.
2: There's your decision there. You don't have to go because it's booked out.
0: Yeah, but the people sitting in the front row, because there's front rows, and they're taking photos, and it looks like almost 0.5 photos you do of yourself on the camera. Their heads are so stretched. Everyone's jaws are massive. Like,
2: really?
0: It looks comical. It looks comical, but
3: 3 hours.
2: Oh, that's too long. I can't stay awake.
3: If you can't tell the story in 90 minutes, I'm out.
2: Yeah, 3 hours is too long.
3: 90 minutes is enough.
2: Yeah, totally.
3: Three hours.
0: But you know, Christopher Nolan is like one of the most respected directors going around. Who's going to tell him in the edit suite, you need to lose 90 minutes of your movie, mate?
2: Nobody.
0: One is going to tell. You know that fight scene? That could have been 15 minutes less. That's what's trending. We'll come back and Gina Jeffries is going to put me through my paces and sort of explain to you as well how our 5K pop quiz works. It's happening. 7:30, your shot at $5,000 happening here on Star 104.5. I'm just trying to work out what's going on in the World Cup here. Spain have got a corner. We'll just wait and see what happens in this corner. So it's still nil all. Spain have been pressing really hard. It's the 65th minute at the moment. The Argies have been under a lot of pressure defending. Spain look like they are ready to score a goal at any moment. They got a corner here.
2: Come on.
0: Good corner's Argy, in. Argy. Low. They've kicked it out. Spain put it back into them. They're going to go again. They're going to go again. Popped it in. And...
2: Okay.
0: Header over for another corner. It's Gina and Maddie here on Star 104.5. This is Destiny's Child.

0: Destiny's Child, Say My Name. You're with Gina and Maddie here on Star 104.5. 6:46 is the time. Hydration break at the moment. The World Cup, and I think Gina and I might take a hydration break as well. let's have a look at what the weather is doing today. It is tops of 18, no rain right now, 12 degrees in Erina. And then tomorrow, although the week is looking good, no rain forecast all the way through until Sunday. Temperatures ranging between 19 and 16 degrees throughout the week as well. So, you know, love that. Last week of school holidays, rains, and they go back to school and it's sunshine. Gotta love that.
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2: 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Central Coast traffic.
3: The M1 Pacific Motorway is up to speed between Sydney and Newcastle in both directions. It's a pretty good go at the moment on the Central Coast Highway through West Gosford and Karyong. Wyong Road steady through Chitaway Bay and Tuggerah. AusAlert, Australia's new emergency messaging system, will send a test alert to compatible mobile devices around 2 p.m. on Monday, 27 July. 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Partly cloudy today, a top of 19. I'm Tim Govers. That's the latest Central Coast traffic on Star 104.5.
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0: from Bebe Rexha and New Religion. And more music variety sounds like Throwing It Back to Mariah Carey and Emotions. That and so many more tunes. 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

0: Stupid song. Olivia Rodrigo. No, that's the name of the song. Stupid song. On Star 104.5, Olivia Rodrigo. She's kicking some goals. I tell you what, that new album of hers, I think it's You Look Pretty Sad for a Girl Who's in Love, I think is the name of the album off the top of my head. And I think you touched on it a couple of weeks ago, her putting together the inaugural all-women music festival called the Daisy Chain Fields, which is happening a little later on. In August, next month, with all the proceeds. It's going towards non-for-profit organisations dedicated to advocating for women and girls, which is like, what a great role model. If, you know, we all looked up to musicians when we were younger for young girls to look up to, like Chappell Roan's on the bill. You've got Garbage, Doechii's going to be there, Cat's Eye.
1: So
0: like,
1: good.
0: Unbelievable, yeah. Good to see, you know, people using their power for good. All right, now, happening at 7:30 today for the first time, kicking it off, our 5K pop quiz every day at 7:30, giving you a shot at $5,000. It's 10 questions, it's 60 seconds, and to give you a little taste of it, Jenna Jeffries is going to put me to the test right now.
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1: How are you feeling? You feeling bright and sharp today?
0: Not really. As I told you, I've got one ear blocked. I've got aeroplane ear. Like, I am deaf in my left ear at the moment, and I feel like I'm a little off balance, but anything could happen here.
1: All right. Well, I'm going to ask you these 10 questions. If you get one, if you don't know it, we'll come back. But whatever your first answer is what we'll take, just to explain the rules to you.
0: Are these the official rules that we play at 7:30 as well?
1: Yeah, so you can pass on any question. We'll come back to it if there's time, but we have to take your first answer. So if you realise you got it wrong, too bad.
0: Bad luck.
1: Matt Baisley.
0: Okay.
1: Your 60 seconds starts at the end of the first question.
0: Will you tell me that I've got it right?
1: No.
0: As I do it, or we'll do that at the end?
1: We'll do that at the end.
0: Okay, all right, no worries. All right.
1: I think, are you ready?
3: Well, no, this is what we're working this out now.
1: Okay, we're practicing.
3: So, yes, at the end, we'll go through the answer.
1: Okay.
0: I should just ask Pabs, to be totally fair. I don't know why I'm asking Gina anything to do with what's going on.
1: Exactly.
3: Well, it's best to workshop these things before we go on air with the listener.
0: Yeah, 100%. Yeah.
1: And you know, if I don't know, I'll just make it up.
3: Anything else you want to throw into the T's and C's? Yeah, but it's not too late.
0: Oh, I reckon it is. I reckon it might be.
1: All right, here we go.
0: What if I get distracted watching Spain and Argentina?
1: You're so distracted, I can see.
3: Well, it should be over by then.
1: Here we go. You ready to practice?
0: Mm-hmm.
1: Question number one. True or false, Justin Bieber was born in America?
0: False.
1: XOXO, Gossip Girl, is a line from which TV show?
0: Gossip Girl.
1: Alicia Beth Moore Hart is the real name of which singer?
0: Alicia Beth Moore Hart. That's Pink.
1: On what channel would you find the TV show Travel Guides?
0: 9.
1: The movie Project Hail Mary stars Ryan who?
0: Gosling.
1: Which artist is starting a female-only festival? That's
0: Olivia Rodrigo.
1: What is the name of the show starring Octavia Spencer and Hannah Waddingham?
0: Ride or Die.
1: The song Rain Me In features Olivia Dean and what other artist?
0: Sam Fender.
1: What is the name of the Aussie actor who features in Off Campus?
0: Oh, nah. The hot guy who was in the band. Nah, no idea.
1: What is the name of Charlize Theron's children?
0: Oh, my God. Stacey and Darren.
1: Back to question number 9. What is the name of the Aussie actor who features in Off Campus?
0: Greg Campbell.
1: Question number 10. What is the name of Charlize Theron's children?
0: Nah, no idea.
1: All right.
0: Damn it, I didn't win the 5K.
1: You were never going to win it anyway. Okay, so you got your first question right. Justin Bieber was not born in America. He was born
0: in
1: Canada.
0: Canadian. Yeah.
1: XOXO Gossip Girl is a line from, yes, you were right, Gossip Girl. Alicia Beth Moore Hart, of course, is Pink. On what channel would you find the TV show Travel Gods? Yes, Channel 9 was correct. The movie Project Hail Mary stars Ryan Gosling. You were correct. Which artist is starting a female-only festival? Purely coincidental that you talked about that right before.
0: Yeah.
1: Olivia Rodrigo was correct. What is the name of the show starring Octavia Spencer and Hannah Waddingham? Yes, Ride or Die, you were correct. The song Rain Me In features Olivia Dean and what other artist? Sam Fender. You were correct.
0: That's just broken the record as well for the longest running song in the UK charts.
1: Really?
0: Spent the most time in the charts. Yeah.
1: Wow.
0: Incredible song. I still love it.
1: And now we're up to question.
3: That's why it's on the pop quiz.
1: That's why. Now we're up to question number 9, where we thought you were going to get it all right, Matt Baisley, but no. What is the name of the Aussie actor who features in Off Campus?
0: What is his name?
1: His name is Joss Houston.
0: Ah. Because I was thinking Belmont, but that's the other guy. Anyway.
1: Yeah. And the last question you also got wrong. What is the name of Charlize Theron's children? It's Jackson, like my son, and August.
0: Oh, okay. I thought really thought it could have been Stacey and Darren. But anyway. I thought I was onto a winner there.
1: You do not win $5,000 today.
0: I reckon you are up for the challenge. We are half an hour away from our 5K pop quiz. And I'll tell you what, don't go anywhere. We have got some huge news for you straight after the 7 o'clock news with Sue.
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5: Maybe people are at home watching SBS. I don't know, but we're off to a cracking start on the roads this morning. The M1 Pacific Motorway ticking along beautifully. It's a dream if you're heading south to Sydney right now. Just 25 minutes from the Carryong interchange to Wurrunga, which is as good as it gets. Northbound is getting a great run too. Despite the ongoing works, 25 minutes from Morisset to Beresfield if you're heading north. Bit of a build-up out of Woi Woi for Woi Woi Road and Brisbane Water Drive, but certainly no delays. Traffic is making good time through Gorrican on Wallaroo Road both ways. The census is coming this August. You'll get instructions soon on what to do. 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Partly cloudy today, a top of 19. I'm Tim Govers. That's the latest. Central Coast traffic on Star 104.5.
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2: Partly cloudy, top of 19 today. Good morning, I'm Susie Thompson. The latest opinion poll shows support for One Nation and the Coalition has risen as Labor's primary vote drops to its lowest level since 2022. According to News Poll in The Australian, voter support for Labor fell from 33 to 30%. One Nation recovered 2 points to sit equal with Labor, while the Coalition's primary vote has bounced back from an historic low of 17 to 19%. Victorian Liberal MP Mary Aldridge told Sky News it's a promising sign.
3: As a Coalition team, we've done the hard policy homework. We'll continue to do that, and we need to put our best case forward about why we deserve the trust and confidence of the Australian people at the next election.
2: US military officials have announced the death of another soldier as the renewed conflict with Iran escalates. A soldier's died in Iraq during the controlled detonation of an Iranian attack drone. Central Command says unidentified remains have also been discovered during the search for a service member unaccounted for following an attack on a base in Jordan which killed two other American soldiers. Police are appealing for help to find a boy missing from Gorrican. 15-year-old Billy Smith hasn't been seen since Monday the 29th of June, 3 weeks ago. Billy's described as being of Caucasian appearance, about 175 centimetres tall, with a thin build, blonde hair and brown eyes. He was last seen wearing a black hoodie. Billy's known to frequent the Newcastle and Central Coast areas, and there's a photo of him on the New South Wales Police Force Facebook page. Anyone with any information on the whereabouts of 15-year-old Billy Smith is urged to contact Wyong Police Station or Crime Stoppers on 1800 333 000. Updating sport, and scores are still locked at nil all in the FIFA World Cup final between Spain and Argentina at the 80th minute mark. The Dolphins have had a 20-point win over the Cowboys to wrap up round 20 of the NRL, while the Titans jagged a win over Manly. And in AFL, the Bombers have upset the Giants by 3 points at Marvel Stadium.
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2: Partly cloudy, top of 19 today. Sunny tomorrow, a top of 20. Sunny and 21 on Wednesday. Right now it's 15 degrees at Canton Beach on Star 104.5, the home of Gina and Maddie for breakfast.
4: Gina and Maddie.
5: Still nil all in the World Cup final, and there's only about 2.5 minutes left of normal time, and then it'll go into a little bit of added time, and if it is still locked up, then we'll go into half an hour of extra time. Hopefully penalties don't decide this. I'd love to see a goal in the next few minutes from either team. For my father-in-law, who's a mad Argentinian supporter, I'd love to see the Argies get up, but Spain have been all over them. Hey, look, we have got some big, big news for you right now. A little bit of an anticlimactic ending to that drum roll, but that's okay. I'll tell you what's not anticlimactic. The announcement. Well, guess what, Coasties? Secret Sound is back. The Central Coast's favourite cash contest starts next week. You'll be the first to hear what the secret sound is 6 a.m. Monday next week. And guess the sound? You'll walk away with $10,000 cold, hard cash, cash, cash, cash, cash, cash. How good is that? So we've got the 5K pop quiz. We've got the 5K pop quiz, and we've got the $10,000 secret sound starting next Monday. Plus, right, not only that, you'll score a Harvey Norman home appliance just for having a guess. Mm-hmm. Everyone is a winner here on Star 104.5. That's kicking off next Monday, all thanks to our great friends at Harvey Norman Home Appliances, Erinut, Lake Haven and West Gosford. Oh, my gosh, it's back, G. It's going to do our heads in. It's going to do our heads in.
6: I love trying to guess it because you and I don't know. But the other thing I love, like, I'm sitting
5: stapler.
6: Here in front of...
5: It's a stapler! I've never heard it yet. It's a stapler!
6: So fun.
5: I know, it's putting a coffee pod into a coffee machine. I'm putting those two guesses in and I haven't even heard it yet. Next Monday, your first listen to the secret sound and your first shot at $10,000 here.

0: Backstreet Boys, I Want It That Way, here on Star 104.5. Jenna and Maddie with you. A huge moment just took place in the World Cup final between Spain and Argentina. Argentinian Enzo Fernandez has been red carded. He's got his second yellow, which resulted in the red card. And there is only a handful of, I reckon, seconds left of regular time before that goes into a potential 30 minutes of extra time. Spain have a free kick just outside the goal box at the moment. We'll keep you up to date with what is going on in the World Cup as it goes to air.
1: Oh my goodness, now I'm just going to tell you about something that happened on the weekend that's very
0: what
1: normal.
0: Happened?
1: I went to Spotlight.
0: Oh, how good Spotlight.
1: I love Spotlight. Honestly, you can spend a long
0: Did
1: time.
0: You go to- The one at West Gosford?
1: Yep.
0: Yeah. And I went in there not that long ago and I had to get some cake decorating stuff for the making the kids' birthday cakes.
1: Yeah.
0: And the lady behind the counter was just, because they had some great music playing. I think it was Joan Jett's I Love Rock and Roll. So I was standing there in the queue going, singing along. And she goes, don't stop. I got to the counter. She goes, don't stop. So I serenaded her while I was at the counter.
1: Well, I wonder, was it the same lady I had? Because I had a little issue with the lady behind the counter.
0: Oh, no. Maybe I'm a favourite.
1: Definitely. So I'm in this really big, long line. Like, there's only one lady serving, and I'm thinking to myself, where's the other lady? Big, long line. I get to the front finally, and everyone's coming forward. Like, they're not just standing behind where you're supposed to stand. So there's people right behind
0: it's
1: me.
0: It's infuriating.
1: She goes, what's your phone number, love? Really loud. And so I tell her. Because she's looking up my
0: members' rewards.
1: Yeah, because I'm a member. And so she writes down my phone. But I had to say it really loud. I'm like, oh, good. Now, these whole people behind me know my phone number because she's like, what? What is it? Then, and hang on, not finished yet, love. Your birth date, please. Oh. So I said, oh, it's the 1st of April, which is embarrassing enough. And people think I'm joking. And they can all hear. She goes, oh, 1st of April? What year? She goes, what year?
0: Why does she need to know what year you were born?
1: Why? So now all
0: you just wanted to buy some calico and then she wants to know what year you were born.
1: A cushion. And now she knows my phone number, not just her. Everyone in this line know my phone number, that I'm born on the 1st of April, and the year. And I'm like, I don't really want to tell you why, because you know, I normally give you a little happy birthday message. It doesn't matter what year I was born. And I was kind of a bit traumatised, just went in for a cushion. I used to worry about people stealing my identity. Now they've all got it. And I think she was going to say at the end, she didn't say this, but I thought she might have said, this would have finished it off. Thanks, Gina. And just before you go, could you confirm your Medicare number and whether your knees hurt when you climb stairs? And how much do you weigh?
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4: In Gosford Centre, we're seeing a little bit of a build-up now for Mann Street. Plenty of traffic on the Central Coast Highway through West Gosford and Carryong and Building, but no delays just yet. And the M1 is still ticking along beautifully between Sydney and Newcastle both ways. 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Partly cloudy and 19 today. I'm Tim Govers. That's the latest Central Coast traffic on Star 104.5.
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0: 7:23. Morning. It's Gina and Maddie with you here on Star 104.5. Weather all week, looking great. No rain on the horizon. Tops between, somewhere between a fresh 16 and 19 degrees. We're looking at the tops of 19 today. It is currently 13 degrees in Wyong. We are, geez, moments away from doing our 5K pop quiz. If you want to get around it, give us a call. 4365 1045. $5,000 on the line. 10 questions, 60 seconds. We're going to do it after the 7:30 news. Just had a quick phone call with my young fella during Samba there, talking about the World Cup, which is currently, we're 3 minutes into extra time at the moment, still nil all between Spain and the Argies. I just love talking to him.
1: Isn't
0: now
1: it lovely?
0: About sport. Like, this World Cup's been so good. Not only, like, he's just learning so much about countries and flags. Like, he's learning without even learning, realizing that he's learning. And just takes me back to being his age. He's nine. So he's just the knowledge that he has for the players and who they are, who they play for in the Premier League or who they play for in the Spanish League. Or it's just phenomenal.
1: It's
0: been really sweet moment for the two of us, like, just to bond over. It's been really great.
1: Isn't it lovely, your dad and son doing that? And right now, my son and my husband are at home watching as well, and our 23-year-old son set the alarm this morning and came over to watch it with Dad. So
0: how good.
1: That's going to be you.
0: Yeah.
1: That's going to be you.
0: Bella said she's up watching it with Ziggs because we didn't get up and watch one of the games with him, and then we felt bad in the morning. He got up, set his own little alarm and got up and watched a game by himself. Oh. And I was like, with this job, like, you take the sleep-ins when you can get them.
1: Yeah.
0: And I was like, I feel really bad. So I've watched most of the games with him. But I didn't get to watch a game yesterday that we normally watch together, which is the Manly game. If you're a long-time listener to the show, you know that I work for the Sea Eagles. I do all their home games on the microphone down there at Four Pines Park, and I've been a Sea Eagles tragic since I was born, right? And yesterday I was flying back because I've been working in Perth over the weekend with the Wallabies.
1: Yeah.
0: They've been on their Nations Championship tour. They've played against Ireland. They played against Italy on the weekend. They thumped Italy, which was great. So yesterday was the plane trip back from Perth. And I mentioned it earlier, but I'm struggling with a head cold for the last few days. And then yesterday, like, my ears super blocked, and the pressure of landing yesterday, just, I've got aeroplane ear. I'm deaf in my left ear at the moment, and it's just such a weird feeling. But so we're on the flight, and one hack that I have, because I fly a bit for work, I've got, sorry guys, just to let me brag for a sec, I've got gold status on my flights. So I get to do, like, it gives you a bit of an advantage. You get to board early, get to use the lounge, that kind of stuff. And something that I've realised is that people who are in business class, that's never me on the Virgin flight, but get free internet. So if I'm standing behind in the queue to scan the boarding pass, you can see their last name, and you see like whether it's 1A or 2A or 2B. And you can have a look there and see their last name when they scan on and see their seat number.
1: Oh.
0: And then all you have to do is that, and then you get free internet when you're on the plane.
1: So
0: you just put their name in. So luckily yesterday I was behind the guy who was in 2A, had a little look on the little reader down there. I was like, thank you, Mr. Johnson. I'll be using
1: your
0: internet.
1: That's hilarious.
0: So I managed to watch the Manly game on the plane. We lost. Anyway, we don't need to go on that too much. No, we can just leave that there because it gets worse. Bloody Tom Trbojevic gone with another hamstring injury. Anyway, so I'm sitting on the plane. I've got my phone. I've used an old mate's internet from business class. I'm streaming my KO on my phone, watching the Manly game. Yeah. I'm in a world of my own. And the best part was there was no one in the middle seat. So there was no one in the middle seat. There was someone in the aisle seat. And so I'm just in a world of my own, watching the Manly game, trying to kill 5 hours on this flight. And because I'm a bit deaf, I wasn't quite aware of my surroundings. And so Turbo goes down with his hamstring injury, which is, I think, his ninth time he's done his hamstring injury. And I must have made some sort of audible noise, and then Manly just kept losing. And I was in my own world, and then I sort of see, like, you know how producer Pabs flaps his arms at us when he wants to get our attention during the show? I saw a little flapping out of the corner of my eye, and it was one of the air stewards. And I was like, oh. And I just sort of took one of my ears off my headphones so I could hear, and she goes, is everything okay? And I was like, Yeah, fine, thanks. I'm okay. She goes, oh, we just had some reports of just some a lot of noise coming from this area, and we and I was like, oh my God, I'm so sorry. I actually can't hear out of this ear, and you wouldn't believe it. Tom Trbojevic has just done his hamstring again. I was so into the Manly game, I must have just been like, no. Thought I was on the lounge at home and just thinking I might have been on the hill at Brookie, just giving it all four while I was in the middle. And I was like, oh, I'm so sorry. I will tone down my bogan for the rest of the flight and I will not make a peep. I actually had to stop watching the game because we were getting thumped that much. It's the only solution. Oh, my gosh. Anyway, thanks to Mr. Johnson for his free internet.
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4: In Gosford Centre, we're seeing a little bit of a build-up now for Mann Street. Plenty of traffic on the Central Coast Highway through West Gosford and Carrieong and building, but no delays just yet. And the M1 is still ticking along beautifully between Sydney and Newcastle both ways. 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Partly cloudy and 19 today. I'm Tim Govers. That's the latest Central Coast traffic on Star 104.5.
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14: Partly cloudy, top of 19 today. Good morning, I'm Susie Thompson. New polling shows Federal Labor's primary vote has fallen to its lowest level since 2022. The news poll published in The Australian shows Labor's core support down 3 points to 30%. One Nation has picked up some lost ground to sit equal with Labor. The coalition is up 2 points, but still well behind at 19%. A separate Resolve survey shows support for Labor and the coalition in New South Wales has fallen, while One Nation's primary vote has increased. A man will face court today, charged over a stabbing in Wyoming. The incident happened on Saturday with a 39-year-old man suffering a stab wound to his torso. He was taken to hospital in a stable condition, while a 35-year-old man was arrested at a sports field in Kincumber yesterday. He's been charged with contravening an AVO, affray, reckless wounding and breach of bail. Briefly in other news, the US military has announced the death of a third soldier as the conflict with Iran intensifies. Andy Burnham will be sworn in as the new Prime Minister of the United Kingdom later today. And Coasties are being reminded school zones are back in force across the state as school resumes for term three.
15: Over $75,000 in prizes. 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
14: Updating sport, and the FIFA World Cup final has moved into extra time after regular time failed to deliver a goal for either Argentina or Spain. The score's still locked at nil all. The Dolphins have downed the Cowboys 36-16 to wrap up round 20 of the NRL. Earlier, Sea Eagles star Tom Trbojevic was dealt a fresh blow, picking up another hamstring injury as Manly went down to the Gold Coast by 6 points.
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14: Partly cloudy, top of 19 today. Sunny tomorrow, a top of 20. Sunny and 21 on Wednesday. Right now it's 15 degrees at Canton Beach on Star 104.5, the home of Gina and Maddie for breakfast.
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0: Morning, team. I hope you're gearing up for a great week. World Cup update, the final taking place in Los Angeles this morning between Argentina and Spain. Spain have had a goal disallowed in extra time. And I don't know. Man, oh man. To me, that's a goal. This sport does nothing but shoot itself in the foot sometimes, and having that goal disallowed, I'm sure that'll be one of the headlines from today's game, especially if it doesn't go the Spaniards' way.
1: So but, why was it disallowed?
0: Oh, they're saying there was interference getting in way of the player and standing on his foot, but it's just, unbelievable. There's only, we've got another, I think, 10 minutes or so left in the first half of this extra time, and then we'll go into a second half as well. So we'll keep you updated throughout the show what is going on there. But it is time for our first, the inaugural 5K pop quiz. Let's do it when I press this button over here.
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0: Yeah, every morning at 7:30, we are going to be giving you a shot at $5,000 with the pop quiz. 10 questions, 60 seconds. You get them all right, you'll walk away with 5K in your back pocket. Gina Jeffries, who is kicking us off?
1: We've got Kathy from Blue Haven. Hey, Kath. Hello, Kathy.
17: Hello.
1: Hi, Kath. You are our first ever pop quiz person. Are you good with your pop quiz, Kath?
17: Oh, semi.
1: Semi? Oh, I reckon you'll be good. Now, little Betty tells me you're a teacher. You're back to work? She's nervous. She doesn't want to talk.
0: That wasn't the first question. That wasn't a question, by the way. Are you a teacher, yes or no? That wasn't part of the pop quiz, Kathy. Okay, we'll get stuck into it.
17: Okay, can hardly hear you, that's all.
0: Oh, okay. Well, you know what we'll do is we'll get rid of that music so you can hear us a little bit better.
17: That's better.
0: No dramas. We're going to put 60 seconds on the clock. Your time will start at the end of your first question. You don't know one. You pass. We can come back to it. And we have to take your first answer, okay?
17: Right. Let's do this.
0: All right. Question number one. MAFS is an abbreviation of which reality TV show?
17: Married at First Sight.
0: In a game of pool, what number is on the black ball?
17: 8.
0: Which actor voices Woody in the Toy Story film franchise?
17: Alan. What's his name? I can't remember his first name.
0: Who is married to Ryan Reynolds?
17: Cameron Diaz? No.
0: Eleven, Will and Mike are characters from which Netflix series?
17: Stranger Things.
0: What country was Niall Horan born in?
18: UK, England.
19: Which K-pop group sings Dynamite and Butter?
18: No idea.
19: Who represented Australia at Eurovision this year?
18: Oh, I know it, but it passed.
19: The acronym EGOT stands for what?
18: Pass.
19: Who won Record of the Year at the Grammys in 2026? And we are out of time. All right. No 5K for you today, unfortunately, Kaz. Well. But let's go to Jenna Jeffries to work out which ones you got right, which
1: okay,
19: ones you got wrong.
1: So you got three of them right, but the ones you got wrong, which actor voices Woody in the Toy Story film franchise? It's Tom Hanks. Who is married to Ryan Reynolds? Is Blake Lively. What country was Niall Horan born in? Ireland. Which K-pop group sings Dynamite and Butter? It's BTS. Who represented Australia at Eurovision this year? Delta Goodrum. It was on the tip of your tongue. What acronym EGOT, what does EGOT stand for? That's Emmy, Grammy, Oscar and Tony. And who won Record of the Year at the Grammys 2026 this year was Kendrick Lamar and SZA. But you got 3 out of 10 and that was tough. So I think you did really well first day back at school, Kathy.
18: Yay. That was good.
19: Thanks for playing, Kathy. First cab off the rank. The good news is 5K up for grabs again this time tomorrow with Gina and Maddie's

0: We've just come back into the second half of extra time at the World Cup final, and Spain have put one in the back of the net. They have gone 1-0 up. We still have, gosh, what is it, 14 minutes left of extra time, so they're going to have to hold on to this, whether they're going to park the bus or they're going to keep all-out attack, which they have been all morning on the Argentinians. Argentina are playing a man down as well. Enzo Fernandez was sent off. We're getting a second yellow just before full-time in regular time. And look, Spain have been all over Argentina all morning. They've had a goal disallowed, which I'm sure there'll be headlines written about, and there's probably going to be a big talking point about that. But Spain have got a well-deserved goal here just as we speak, putting it into the back of the net, crossed in, and then boom, into the box. And there, yeah, but into the back of the net. Can't quite see the goal scorer, but we'll keep you up to date on what's going on. And just the World Cup has just been something phenomenal. I'm going to miss it.
1: Like, yes,
0: I'm going to miss
1: too.
0: Having the World Cup running. It was Torres that scored the goal. Thanks, Pabs. It has just been. I have loved every bit of it, and I'm a bandwagoner. Like I'm not a purist in any sense of the imagination. I played a lot of soccer growing up.
1: Yeah.
0: But I can name more Matildas than I can Socceroos. Yeah. So, you know, like I'm not a massive soccer fan. I get it. I know the rules. I know the main players. But just the stories, especially at the moment, I think the world at the moment has needed this World Cup. The world's like on fire, essentially. And to have the World Cup at this time has been nothing short of, you know, amazing. Erling Haaland, I'm going to miss seeing him rolling around on my feet. You know, he's the Norwegian striker, with the big lips and the blonde ponytail.
1: Yeah.
0: He's been doing the Viking row.
1: Viking row.
0: Yeah.
1: It's been really uniting, hasn't it? It's made us all feel like we're one. I love
0: it. I've fallen in love, I think, again, with the sport.
1: Yeah.
0: Like, you know, and getting around some of the young players and watching my kids get involved in it. Like, my two daughters are watching it with my son, and it's been unbelievable. We had the halftime show a little earlier today as well, where BTS performed. They did a bit of Dynamite. Madonna was part of the halftime show as well.

0: Ted Lasso was there, and he introduced Justin Bieber.
1: We need some heart. You know, someone who can bring the love. You think of what I'm thinking?
2: One step ahead of you, coach.
1: You always are. All right, young man, let's go.
3: Just look at you, hallelujah. I'm loving you, hallelujah. It's the World Cup, hallelujah. It's the World Cup, hallelujah.
0: And Shakira performed the official World Cup

0: And then, only moments ago, this happens.
1: And thundered in for Spain by Ferran Torres! At long, long last, Spain's magic moment!
0: There it is. We will keep you up to speed with what is going on, but it looks like Spain, they have one hand on that World Cup trophy.
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4: I reckon the roads are going to start to get busy once the final wraps up of the World Cup, but at this stage it's still pretty quiet. Wyong Road is only just starting to build now, heading up towards Tuggerah from Chitaway Bay. There is a bit of congestion on the Pacific Highway heading south towards the station at Wyong. The M1 Pacific Motorway is a great run between Sydney and Newcastle both ways. 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Partly cloudy and 19 today. I'm Tim Govers. That's the latest Central Coast traffic on Star 104.5.
5: 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And how nice is it having Gina and Maddie back on your Star 104.5? 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From Bebe Rexha and New Religion. And more music variety sounds like throwing it back to Mariah Carey and Emotions. 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

0: American Girls, Star 104.5. It's Jenna and Maddie with you. There's only about 3 minutes left here in the World Cup final before there might be a couple of minutes added for added time. But yeah, Spain up 1-0 and have been all over the Argies like a rash this morning. And they've had another goal pulled back in extra time that would have taken them to 2-0 for being just offside. I'll tell you what, one of the Spanish players is on the deck at the moment. He was probably about 5 metres away from Lionel Messi having a shot on goal, and he copped it straight in the face.
1: Oh,
0: like it was one of those ones where, where all of us were just watching it happen. Then we all did a collective, he's going to go off in a stretcher for sure. That's going to wreck.
1: If he gets a black eye, he's got the best story ever, though.
0: His nose will be spread across his face. he is leaving the field. We'll let you know when the whistle blows, but, Spain well and truly on top right now.
2: On the road again. Gina's stories from the road again.
1: Well, you know I'm just back from being on tour. We went right across Australia, the east coast of Australia, and had a best time ever in the Country Love Tour. And I thought I'd tell you what went wrong. Some stuff goes right, stuff goes wrong.
0: Well, so, it's been a while since you've done a major tour like that. And it wasn't just you. You were doing it with two other couples, Rod, and then two other couples.
1: Yeah, Brooke McClymont, Adam Eckersley, and O'Shea out of Nashville. Oh, my God, we had so much fun, but so much went wrong. First night, backstage in Brisbane, ready to go on, burnt my head really badly with the curling iron. Right here, had to wear a hat the whole tour. Because I could cover it up with makeup, but in the day when I didn't have makeup, I just wore a hat the whole tour. A big burn right on my forehead.
0: And the other two couples, oh, look at Jeffrey. She thinks she's a big shot, going to get recognised. She's wearing a hat around everywhere. Like Jacob Elordi and Kendall Jenner turning up at an airport, just covered around in a scarf and a hat.
1: Oh, it really hurt. And you know what? I lost my phone every day. Because remember, I got a new phone.
0: That doesn't surprise us. That's not a shock. If you came in and told Pabs and I that you hadn't lost your phone, we would be shocked.
1: I got a new case. I got a purple case so I could find it easier. Because every day, I'd say to someone in the tour, ring my phone, and then, all right, they just got used to it. I actually literally lost a pair of sunglasses, left them in one of the hire cars. They're gone. We got locked out of a car park. Now, here's the lesson. If you're new on the planet and you're checking into a hotel late at night, check in first before you go into the car park. Because we went into the car park and couldn't get out.
0: Oh, no.
1: So it was one of those ones. We were in Melbourne and St Kilda. We thought, oh, well, someone came out of the car park. So we went, oh, quick, go in while the gate's open. So we went in a tour bus, like quite a high one that wouldn't fit under. And we eventually had to weave our way around, got to the out, but the gate wouldn't open to let us out because we realised we wouldn't fit under the car park. So we're stuck. So the tour manager had to climb a fence to try, and then we still couldn't get out. Luckily Rod went in and he looked for the emergency exit. So we did get out, but make sure you check in before you go into a car park when you're in the big smoke.
0: Life hacks from Jenna Jeffries there.
1: The tour manager cleared the plane with a fart. We all pretended not to know him.
0: Oh, no.
1: Oh, my God. Like, cleared the plane. Lucky it was right at landing, but everyone knew it was him. And the highlights. Well, it was sold out. Like, we did some sold out shows, which was great. The audience sang along from the first song, which was wonderful. And there was a proposal. There was literally a proposal in my hometown in Toowoomba. Yeah. Old mate reckoned his fiancée was my cousin. I mean, I had never heard of her, but I just played along.
0: Well, it is Toowoomba. There's a chance.
1: I played along. So I had to say in the song, like right before my song, I said, oh, I've got some family here. I actually had my actual cousin there. And one of my other cousins, I couldn't remember her name, she's here with her boyfriend. And I said, oh, stand up.
0: And her boyfriend's one of my cousins as well.
1: And I just say to my real cousin, don't you stand up when I say this. This is someone who claims she's our cousin. Anyway, and then they both stood up and I just said to her, this is what he wanted me to do. I just said, congratulations, Sonia. And she just looked at me and she was silent. And then he dropped to his knee and he asked her to marry him at the concert live on the spot. It was beautiful. She said yes.
0: Okay, well, we need to know that. Yeah,
1: isn't that
0: she did
1: cute?
0: Say yes.
1: Yeah. Isn't it?
0: That's
1: cute?
0: Really nice.
1: But yeah, other stuff. I've got other stuff. One other thing.
0: I remember there was a Drake concert where someone proposed and then Drake said, oh, we'll pay for your honeymoon. Did you guys chip in? You guys passed the hat around between the three of you guys?
1: I didn't think of that. I didn't think of that, and I don't have the contact because she's not my cousin.
0: Oh, okay. What a shame. But I did see, I was away with the Wallabies, but when you were at Mingara, I did see producer Pabs went along and watched you do your thing.
3: Got a special VIP pass.
0: What I was going to say, how did you get tickets? Because I know you don't pay for anything.
3: They almost didn't let me in. I was texting Gina going, I can't get through. And I had to show the security guard, hey, she's texting me, I am allowed in. She forgot to put my name on the door.
0: Oh, that's amazing, G.
1: That you got so in. Good. I was a bit worried. I'm backstage ready to go on. And
3: it was
1: got
3: my
1: in.
3: 11-year wedding anniversary.
1: This is where he took his wife for the 11-year anniversary.
0: To a free concert. A free gig. And then he can't get in. I could imagine him starting to sweat as well. Then he's pulling up his phone, like showing photos of the two of you in the studio. Look, I know her. I know her. Pabs, now we know G in this environment. How was it seeing her on stage in her element, mate?
3: Oh, it was amazing. It was so good. And they were so funny. Yeah, doing a lot of those jokes about knowing each other's partners and everything. Yeah. But yeah, G was shining up. They're star of the show, middle of the stage as well.
1: Oh, yeah, man.
0: That's the only reason she signed on is if she could be middle of the stage. I did see you did your version of Radiohead's Creep, which you did originally for Andrew Denton's Musical Challenges back at Triple M on the day.
1: Yeah.
0: Pabs, how was that performed live? It's an incredible version, isn't it?
3: Unbelievable. Tears, well, oh, yeah, like tears in the eyes.
1: Aw, thank you.
3: My wife was just singing along to like every song. I didn't know she was such a country head.
1: I can't believe you didn't know your wife loves country music.
3: Yeah, loves
1: and you're
3: it.
1: At your 11th anniversary and
3: loves
1: you're
3: it.
1: Still
3: well,
1: learning stuff about each
3: never
1: other.
3: Never too late to find out.
0: I'm so glad it went well for you, Jay. It's 8 o'clock. Let's get the latest news from Suze. And there is only a matter of seconds left in this World Cup final. Spain pressing up against Argentina again, attacking. It looks like it's going all the way of the Spaniards. The game will be over by the time we come back and we'll let you know exactly how it played out.
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5: A bit of traffic coming out of Woi Woi on Woi Woi Road and Brisbane Water Drive towards the Central Coast Highway, and starting to fill up at Arimba now on the Pacific Highway in both directions past Chitterway Road. Plenty on Wyong Road from Chitterway Bay to Tuggera. No delays just yet. Bit of a queue at Wyong for the Pacific Highway heading south towards the train station. The census is coming this August. 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Partly cloudy today, 19 the top. I'm Tim Govers. That's the latest. Central Coast traffic on Star 104.5.
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5: Looking across the red desert sands, Uluru on the horizon, at sunset, maybe a kangaroo bounces past for added effect. Now that's an Australian native landscape. It could use some mulch though. 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
7: Partly cloudy, top of 19 today. Good morning, I'm Susie Thompson. The latest news poll shows support for One Nation has recovered while the coalition has regained some ground. One Nation has a primary vote of 30% on par with Labor, while the coalition's improved to 19%. Vote dissatisfaction with Anthony Albanese's increased, but he remains the preferred PM. A separate Resolve poll shows support for the major parties in New South Wales has slipped, with most of the support going to One Nation. Police are appealing for help to find a 15-year-old boy who's been missing for 3 weeks. Billy Smith hasn't been seen since Monday the 29th of June in Gorrican. There's a photo of Billy on the New South Wales Police Force Facebook page as well as the Tuggerah Lakes Police District Facebook page. Anyone with any information on his whereabouts is urged to contact Wyong Police or Crime Stoppers. The US has confirmed another soldier's been killed as the conflict between the country and Iran escalates even further. The service member died during a controlled detonation of an Iranian attack drone in Iraq. Unidentified remains have been found as part of the search for a soldier unaccounted for after an earlier attack on a base in Jordan. Former Pentagon operative Tony Schaffer's told Nine, Gulf states are becoming increasingly frustrated at the conflict dragging on.
8: Part of what could happen very quickly is a military element by a large degree of which would be under the Abraham Accords being organized to go after the Iranians in a coalition-type environment, which could happen very soon.
7: And Andy Burnham will give his first speech as British Prime Minister outside No. 10 Downing Street later today. He takes over from Sir Keir Starmer, who was forced to resign following devastating mid-term election results.
6: Over $75,000 in prizes. The Bowser Buster Raffle. 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
7: Updating sport, and Spain is the new World Cup champion, beating Argentina 1-0 in the second half of extra time at the FIFA World Cup final in New Jersey. Argentina failed to put a single kick on goal in the whole 90 minutes of regular time. A fresh injury blow for Manly star Tom Trbojevic, picking up another suspected hamstring issue during the

0: Eagles lost to the Titans. The Dolphins bounced back from last week's horror show against the Sharks to beat the Cowboys 36-16 to wrap up round 20.
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2: Central Coast weather.
0: Partly cloudy today, a top of 19. Sunny tomorrow, a top of 20. Sunny and 21 on Wednesday. Right now it's 10 degrees at Central Mangrove on Star 104.5, the home of Gina and Maddie for breakfast.
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4: 8 minutes after eight, it is Gina and Maddie with you.
5: And thundered in for Spain by Ferran Torres at long, long last. Spain's magic moment.
4: And that was the goal that sealed it for the Spaniards, winning the 2026 World Cup in LA 1-0. Went into extra time and boy, oh boy, Spain were definitely the dominant team. You have our full attention now, Jay. There's only 50 minutes left of the show, but now Pabs and I will pay attention.
6: Thank you. Thank you. Yeah, your eyes have been on the screen the whole time.
4: What an incredible display from Spain. You heard it there in the news with Suze. The Argies did not even have one shot on goal in the 90 minutes of regular time. Spain were all over them. They had a goal disallowed as well, which it should have been a goal, and they had a goal pulled back for being offside. They were just the better team won. I think that's the what you can walk away with there. There's Carlos Alcaraz, the tennis players, Spanish tennis player there in the crowd cheering them on. Unbelievable scenes at the moment. They're all out in the middle, lapping it up, being very Spanish about it. I reckon if there's an excuse to have tapas, tonight's the night.
6: Yeah.
4: Get some chorizo, the patata bravas, some little oki, maybe some little white bait.
6: Is that what you're going to do at your house?
4: Oh, you reckon? It'll be fish fingers. nuggets in the air fryer.
6: Close enough.
4: Pulled out some octopus for my kids to eat. They'll have you look at that and go, are you kidding?
6: It's got eyes.
4: It's not white. Where's my white rice, my white bread and my nuggets? So congratulations to the Spanish fans. And look, be gentle with anyone who is an Argentinian supporter today, because they will be feeling it. And it's my father-in-law who grew up in Argentina. Jesus, I know you're feeling it today, so our thoughts are with you. But congratulations.

0: Amy Winehouse, Mark Ronson, Valerie. Star 104.5, Jenna and Maddie with you for your Monday morning. Looking at tops of 19 today across the coast. Right now, 14 degrees in Jillaby. It's fresh. And look, the weather all week looking great all the way through until Sunday. No rain on the forecast. Hey, this week we've got an incredible... Well, we've got our 5K pop quiz every morning at 7:30, but this week we've got an incredible prize up for grabs, if I can spit it out. Amy Shark is performing live at Westfield Tuggerah this Sunday, and we've got your exclusive access to meet her one-on-one. Now, all you need to do is get involved in the show this week for your chance to win the meet and greet. So you get an Amy Shark album, you'll get to meet Amy Shark, plus you'll get a $50 Westfield gift card voucher as well. Now, I think that's unreal. And all you got to do is get on air with us. There's no hoops. And we're going to open up the phones now on 4365 1045. I want to ask the question, like, who's in your family tree, right? Who's in your lineage? Is there some sort of incredible family story that you'd like to share with us? Because I don't know if you caught it last night, but I was on Sydney Weekender last night, 5:30 on Channel 7, and I was doing a story about the Harbour Bridge, and I was at the Bridge Museum in Sydney, and I interviewed Michael Bradfield, who is the great-grandson of John Bradfield, who designed and then went on to open the Sydney Harbour Bridge. Oh. And it's fascinating, fascinating talking to him about his great-grandfather. And, like, just having that in your family lineage is such an incredible thing. Like, the first thing I did ask him was, you know, being, you know, the great-grandson, do you still have to pay tolls? Are there any perks?
1: Oh, like, surely be, not.
0: Yeah, that's what I thought. But no, he still does have to pay the tolls, which I thought's a bit of a jip. But I was talking to him about it, and just the incredible foresight. So it was 1932 from memory, when the Sydney Harbour Bridge opened, and the design and the process of tendering out the design was happening for a long time before that. And John Bradfield, who designed the Sydney Harbour Bridge, had never seen a car at that time. Cars were something that was on the horizon.
1: Are you
0: that they were
1: kidding?
0: Coming. So he traveled the world, and he saw on his travels, he saw a traffic light, and he thought, oh, okay, so this is what's coming. This is the future, and we need to be prepared for that. So a lot of the designs for the Sydney Harbour Bridge were two lanes, one each side, right?
1: Oh.
0: And he had the vision. This is a guy who had never seen a car before, never had a driver's license, never in his life ever got a driver's license. He came to Sydney and studied and did his PhD on engineering. His PhD was the Sydney Harbour Bridge. So, which I was just blown away. This might be really nerdy and really boring to some people, but I was just fascinated by the fact that he thought, no, we can't have two lanes. We need multiple lanes, and we need bike access. We need train access. There's a functioning bridge that is still, you know, it has its issues, right, with traffic every now and then.
1: Yeah.
0: But in 2026, it's still functioning from a thought from a guy who in the 1920s who had never seen a car designed it. I thought that was phenomenal.
1: That is incredible.
0: And look, I'm not asking you to top that, because that's an incredible story. But I just thought, you know what? There are so many great stories that you hear through people's families. I thought this is a good chance for you to get on air with us on 4365 1045. Go on the draw to meet Amy Shark and get yourself a $50 Westfield car voucher and an Amy Shark album as well. And just tell us about your family. I went to school with a guy, right, who claimed that his granddad invented Aussie, Aussie, Aussie, oi, oi, oi. Right, and I'm like, there's no chance.
1: No,
0: there's no chance. But he believed it. So I'm prepared to open it up as well to the family folklore stories, which might not be completely true, but that's the story that rolls around in your house. 4365 1045. Have you got someone incredible in your family tree? Would love to hear.
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4: Could be some tired drivers out there this morning, so please be real careful. The M1 Pacific Motorway is up to speed. If you're planning on a southbound trip to Sydney, it's a great 25-minute run now from the Carryong Interchange to Wirunga. Starting to fill up through Erina Heights on the entrance road towards Erina. Wyong Road, patchy coming up through Chitaway Bay and Tuggerah, easing off at Wyong and the Pacific Highway. And school zones are back in force from today, so they're in effect right now. The census is coming this August. 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Partly cloudy today, 19 the top. I'm Tim Govers. That's the latest Central Coast traffic on Star 104.5.
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0: Shawn Mendes, Nothing Holding Me Back here on Star 104.5. Jenna and Maddie with you. Spain winning the World Cup this morning, 1-0 in extra time. Look, this Sunday, Amy Shark. Performing at Westfield Tuggera, and everyone who gets on air with us this week goes in the draw to win an exclusive one-on-one. Not only are you going to get a one-on-one meet and greet with Amy Shark, you'll also score an Amy Shark album and $50 to spend Westfield with a $50 Westfield gift card. What? Unreal. And we are talking to you right now on 4365 1045, just asking about some of the stuff that might be in your family tree, in your lineage. On Sydney Weekender last night, I interviewed Michael Bradfield, who was the great-grandson of John Bradfield, who designed and then went on to open the Sydney Harbour Bridge. Who we got, G?
1: We've got Debbie from Long Jetty. Hello, Deb.
2: Hi, how are you?
1: I'm good. Now, what's your family famous for?
2: My grandfather's brother, he designed and built the first engine for Qantas.
1: What?
0: That's unbelievable.
1: Do you get free Qantas flights?
2: No. Oh. But they did have a tribute to Joseph Smith, my grandfather's brother, up at the Long Reach Qantas Museum.
1: Oh, well, that's lovely. Thanks, Deb. And we've got Bronwyn from Budgie Boy. Hello, Bronwyn.
3: Hi, how are you?
1: I'm very well. Tell us. What's your family?
3: My great-great-great-grandfather was the first convict to come over from England.
0: Love that.
1: Why was he? What did he do? Why was he a convict?
3: He stole a loaf of bread and a hat. He was one of the highwaymen over in England that used to rob the stagecoaches. And he had two choices: to come over on a boat to Australia, didn't know where he was going to go, or to be hung.
1: You wouldn't have been here if he hadn't have decided to do that, Bronwyn.
3: That's right.
1: Oh, and have you ever attempted to...
0: It's not much of a choice, is it? It's not like, oh, well, do you want vanilla slice or a finger bun? Like, that's a tough decision. It's like, we can send you to a jail island, or we're going to hang you. I'll take a punt on the jail island, I reckon. Let's do one more.
1: Janine from Lizaro. Hello, Janine.
4: Hello, guys. How are you?
1: We're great. Dying to hear about you. What's happened?
4: Oh, so I'm not 100% sure if it's true.
0: Even better.
4: I'll just start with that.
0: Okay.
4: So my great-great-grandparents used to dine with the King and Queen of Denmark.
1: Oh. How could you...
0: Now, can we unpack how you found this out and how the story goes
4: I've done a little bit of family history and because back in the day in Denmark, we could change your name every 7 years.
1: Oh.
4: Mm-hmm. So originally...
0: Crazy. They make great furniture, mental with their names. Yeah.
4: Then originally we come from like a family of Nielsens. But then we've changed to, obviously, Christensen. So now we've kept that. But, yeah, just through the lines, the same story has popped up a few times and I just can't confirm nor deny it.
0: Don't worry about any of the details. No. Just roll with it. It's fact. And you know what you should do? If Frederick and Queen Mary ever come back out, you should hit them up. You go, you know what? Do you want to go to Mingara for dinner? We can dine together. We can, just see if they want to come up to the coast.
1: You should.
0: Yeah, I reckon. Thank you to everyone who got involved. You're in the draw for that Amy Shark meet and greet.
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7: Joanne, a semi-trailer has broken down on the M1 Pacific Motorway. It's northbound at the Pacific Highway overpass, which is good news for traffic heading south. And it's a clear run, actually, from the Hawkesbury River Bridge, taking about 13 minutes to get into Warunga. The Central Coast Highway steady through West Gosford and Carryong, seeing more and more now coming up through Wyong Road from Chitaway Bay to Tuggera, easing off now the Pacific Highway through Wodolba, Watanabe and Wyong. The census is coming this August. You'll get instructions soon on what to do. In the census, every answer matters. Authorised by the Australian Bureau of Statistics, Canberra. Partly cloudy today, 19 the top. I'm Tim Govis. That's the latest. Central Coast traffic on Star 104.5.
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23: Partly cloudy, top of 19 today. Good morning, I'm Susie Thompson. Spain has claimed World Cup glory, beating Argentina 1-0 in a tense final in New Jersey. Argentina failed to put a single shot on goal in regular time, but it wasn't until the second half of extra time in the 106th minute that Spain was able to convert on its own lively attacks on goal to break the nil-all deadlock.
24: Williams! Send it in for Spain by Ferran Torres! At last! At long, long last! Spain's magic moment!
23: That call thanks to SBS. Support for Labor and the Coalition in New South Wales has dropped to its lowest level since 2021. The latest Resolve survey shows the government's primary vote has fallen by 3 points to 29%. The Coalition is down by the same number to sit at 23%, while support for One Nation has jumped 3 points to 25%. A man will face court today following a stabbing on the Central Coast. The 35-year-old was arrested in Kingcumber yesterday, accused of stabbing a man in the torso in Wyoming on Saturday. The 39-year-old victim was taken to hospital in a stable condition. The accused has been charged with contravening an AVO, affray, reckless wounding and breach of bail.
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23: Updating sport and just recapping our top story. Spain is the new FIFA World Cup champion, beating Argentina 1-0 in extra time in New Jersey. The Dolphins have had a 20-point win over the Cowboys to wrap up round 20 of the NRL, while the Titans jagged a win over Manly. In AFL, the Bombers have upset the Giants by 3 points at Marvel Stadium, and Kiwi Ryan Fox has clinched his first major title, taking out the British Golf Open.
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23: Partly cloudy, top of 19 today. Sunny tomorrow, a top of 20. Sunny on Wednesday, a top of 21. Right now, it's 11 degrees at Cedarbrush Creek on Star 104.5, the home of Gina and Maddie for breakfast.
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0: 38 morning, Jenna and Maddie with you. And if you missed it, this is what happened about half an hour ago.
26: Spain are the champions! The kings of Europe have conquered the world! This time, Messi is beaten.
0: Yeah, Spain have won the World Cup, the 2026 World Cup, in front of a sold-out crowd in Los Angeles. As we speak, the medal presentation is underway with the FIFA boss, corrupt, and Donald Trump handing out the medals as well. Best mates, those two. Look, Monday, next Monday, it is back. The Central Coast favourite cash contest, Secret Sound. Now, since the Secret Sound started on Star 104.5, we've given away over 500,000, more than $500,000 worth of cash and prizes to people here on the coast, to you listening right now. I'm sure there's someone listening at the moment who's won something with Secret Sound over the time. And thanks to our great friends at Harvey Norman Home Appliances, when we do it, every guest is a winner, regardless whether or not you win the $10,000 that we're putting on the line for the Secret Sound. But you'll walk away with something from our friends at Harvey Norman as well. So that's happening on Monday. Your first listen to the sound and your first shot at having a guest as well. So much still to come. I don't know if this has popped up in your algorithm or not, G. Eastern Rosellas. Does that mean anything to you if I say Eastern Rosellas?
1: As in a bird?
0: Yeah, as in a bird. Well, this is the original Eastern Rosellas reel that went viral.
27: So it's

0: So that's a young fella from Sydney by the name of Miles Phillips. He uploaded that. Well, his dad uploaded that to his social media account, and it went off. The likes of Ben Lee, Ballpark Music, Ella Hooper from Killing Heidi. It's had reach. The reach of it is Cody Simpson.
1: Wow.
0: Like the reach has gone worldwide. So they sat down in a studio and have recorded a full version of it, full band version, Eastern Rosellas. He wrote it while he was on holidays. He wrote it while he was on holidays about these Eastern Rosellas that he saw just as a kid, and they've turned it into a full banger, and I'm going to play that for you a little later on in the show as well. But right now, what do we got, G?
1: Look, if you want us to shout your dinner at Palo's Pizzeria, you can win a $50 voucher just by giving us a call on 4365 1045. It could be yours.
0: Beautiful. We'll do that straight after this. Sam Fender, Olivia Dean, Palo's Pizzeria voucher up next. Let's

0: Olivia Dean, Rein Me In, Gina and Maddie with you on Star 104.5. Let's get in to this.
1: Sometimes history repeats itself, but sometimes we just completely forget it.
2: Oh, just a little bit of history repeating.
1: This is Gina and Maddie's That Happened When.
0: That Happened When. And up for grabs today, we've got a $50 voucher to spend at Barlow's Pizzeria, serving a slice of Italy in the heart of Gosford, part of the new Archibald Precinct. This is where producer Pabs puts Gina and I to the test. He gives us an event in history. We just need to work out when that happened. The closest to the year is deemed the winner. It's a best of three, first to two situation. And we're playing on your behalf. Who have we got? Jeffries?
3: We've got Ash from Baddow Bay. Hello, Ash.
4: Hey, how you going?
3: Good, Ash. Now, would you like me to play on your behalf or would you like to Maddie Baisley?
4: Yeah,
3: Gina,
4: please.
3: Okay, Ash.
0: All right, Ash. No, all right, that's all right. Don't think about it at all, Ash. Just straight in with G, which means old chop liver over here gets who, Jenna Jeffries?
3: Kylie from Gledding Valley. Hello, Kylie.
5: Good morning, Gina,
0: hey,
5: and Maddie.
0: Hi, Kyles. I'll do my best to win you this $50 voucher, okay, my friends?
5: Thank you.
0: No worries. Alrighty. All right, let's go, Pabs.
6: All right, well, it's the last time we can probably have the World Cup as a theme, so...
3: Are we having it? Oh,
0: you
3: my
0: and your
3: God.
0: Themes. Oh, my God, okay.
6: Yeah. Upbeat for a Monday, aren't we?
3: I don't know anything about the World Cup. Yeah. I mean, I know about today.
6: This will ring a bell. So, other than this morning, so the two of you pick a year for this one, other than this morning, when did Robbie Williams last sing at the World Cup?
0: When did Robbie Williams sing at the World Cup?
6: He did a bit.
0: So when is the World Cup? It's every 4 years, isn't it?
3: Oh, you're doing maths and everything. Hang on.
6: It's 2026, Jenna.
3: Yeah, I know that.
0: Okay. It would have been when it was in England, and I don't know when that was.
3: Do you go for all the detail?
0: Okay, I'll go... I'm in at 2014.
3: I'm in at 2018.
6: Gina Jeffries, it was. It was really? Russia.
0: Russia?
6: Yeah, they flew him over.
0: That Ash. Makes complete sense.
6: He's a big hit there. He's a big hit.
3: We're in, Ash.
6: Okay. Gina, you might win with this one. Diana
3: Thanks,
6: Ross.
3: Thanks, Matt, for bringing up the 4 years. That was what got me there. Good, appreciate you.
6: Diana Ross.
3: Yeah.
6: When did she perform the opening ceremony of the World Cup?
3: Okay.
6: She's someone with big hair.
3: Yeah, she is.
6: Yeah.
0: All right, the only thing I can think of is this year that makes sense to me. Okay.
3: Okay, here's where we lose, Ash. I'm sorry.
0: The first World Cup I remember watching was the USA World Cup in 1994.
3: Oh, gosh, I've got 1968.
0: Wow.
3: It's a very good year.
0: With the Supremes.
3: What else was I thinking? You know, stop in the name of love, and she's singing it at the World Cup with the Supremes and the big hair.
6: Maddie's got it. It was USA 1994.
0: It was 94. Okay.
3: All right, one each.
6: All right.
3: Tiebreaker.
6: Now, you would think I would go another music, right?
0: No, I don't know, mate.
3: We have no
0: idea. If it involved preparation, probably not.
3: Nobody knows what you're thinking.
6: So a little curveball here. Argentina just lost. But Maradona's infamous...
0: Who? Sorry?
6: Maradona's infamous Hand of God goal was when?
0: Oh.
6: Over England. Oh, controversy. It was a documentary just the other day on Netflix that came out about it.
3: How old would Maradona be these days?
0: Well, he's valet. He's valet.
3: But if he was alive? If he was alive, how old would he be?
6: Hard to tell. He's got a lot of hair. A lot of hair.
3: I don't mind looking at him. I mean, factually.
0: There's some wild footage of what they used to run out and give Maradona during the game, and it wasn't water or oranges.
3: Oh, really?
0: Oh, yeah.
6: Where
0: are we going? Okay, I'm going to go 1986.
3: I'm going 1978.
6: Maddie's got it. It is 1986.
0: Thank you very much, Kylie. You have got yourself $50 to spend at Paolo's Pizzeria, the best pizza here on the coast. Go enjoy a slice on G and I, okay?
5: That's lovely. Well done. Thanks, guys.
0: No worries.
3: Ash, I'm so sorry. Ash, would you please, pretty, please come back tomorrow and be a carryover loser so I can redeem and get you a prize of some sort?
4: Yes, please. That would be great. All right. Thank you.
0: We'll chat to you tomorrow, Ash. We'll see how the roads are holding up, and then we are going to play for you the most viral song that is by a young fella from Sydney, which has taken over the world for you in just a second.
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9: Bit of a build-up now through Chitaway Bay and Tuggera on Wyong Road approaching the Pacific Highway. Under speed through Erina Heights, the entrance road coming into Erina, and Mann Street and Gosford CBD carrying a bit as well. The M1 Pacific Motorway, though, making good time between Sydney and Newcastle both ways, with a slight hiccup of a broken-down semi in Cowan. It's northbound near the Pacific Highway overpass. The census is coming this August. You'll get instructions soon on what to do. 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Partly cloudy today, 19 the top. I'm Tim Govers. That's the latest. Central Coast traffic on Star 104.5.
10: 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And how nice is it having Gina and Maddie back on your Star 104.5? 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We're going to hear play on Beyonce, Single Ladies. 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And more music variety sounds like throwing it back to Mariah Carey and Emotions. 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

0: It's Gina and Maddie with you. 8:57 is the time. It's been a big show, Jenna. Jeffrey, Spain winning the World Cup about an hour ago, our time, and the celebration's still happening in LA. We've announced that the Secret Sound is coming back. We're going to be doing that next Monday, your first crack at $10,000 with the Secret Sound already. Since we've been doing the Secret Sound here at Star 104.5, giving away over $500,000 in cash and prizes. So we'll continue that next week. We've kicked off our 5K pop quiz, which we're going to be doing every morning at 7:30. An instant $5,000 could be yours to walk away with. And we also found out that when you went to Spotlight, Jenna Jeffries, the lady behind the counter, wanted everyone in the shop to know what year you were born in.
1: Thank you, lady at Spotlight. Really loud voice, lady.
0: And your phone number. Yeah. Like, what's your phone number? Love it so much. It's almost time for us to pull stumps, pack up the kit and get out of here. But I'm not sure if this has been in your algorithm or not. But over the socials for the last almost maybe a week now, a young fella from Sydney by the name of Miles Phillips, he went on holiday to his grandparents' house down in Victoria and he noticed a type of bird and he was just fascinated by it. So what he did, as a lot of kids might do, is sit down and maybe write a story about them. But he sat down and wrote a little song about the Eastern Rosellas, which he then recorded with his dad, Joel, and they put it on Instagram. And it's just a raw little edit of the song that he wrote about Eastern Rosellas. This is it.
2: So

0: Right, so they uploaded that to Instagram and TikTok, and it went bunter. You had the likes of Bonds Australia commenting on it. New South Wales National Park said, we're off to play this to a lyrebird so it can mimic it. You had Cody Simpson, the pop star turned swimmer turned pop star again. You had Ella Hooper from Killing Heidi. You also had the likes of a Ballpark Music jump on, a kids group, the Teeny Tiny Stevies got around it as well. It has just gone to another level. This is what I love about social media. You can do something like that and you get a whole lot of people getting around you and just taking it to the next level. I think it's just unbelievable, Jay.
1: It's so cute. And he's such so a good cute little singer. And what, you think he's maybe 8 or something? He's
0: 8 or 9 maybe. So as it does with social media, it starts to spread. So Ballpark Music and Ben Lee, two incredible band and incredible artists themselves, sat down and did a version of it.

0: colours.
1: Now, Miles comes from a very talented family. So because of the success of the reel and just how wide it's gone, they've done a full band version. 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It's a first play on Star 104.5. This is Eastern Rosellas, Miles Phillips. It's a first play. Turn it up and get into it.
2: Hey, this is Miles, and you're listening to my new song, Eastern Rosellas. And it's done.

0: red.
1: And there is part of that. It's so good. So good. The full version is up on Spotify right now if you want to get around it. Congratulations, Miles. You've done an incredible job there.
2: Imagine it's time for us tomorrow. What do you do in the holidays? Well, wrote this song.
1: Became a pop star. What did you do? Oh, I went to my nan's house. Yeah. Oh, I built some Lego. Oh, it rained. Everything got washed out. We'll see if we can keep playing that and get it added to the playlist, I reckon. Time for us to get out of here. Handsome Adam has rolled in. What have you got coming up for us today, mate?
3: Ladies' Day is happening real soon at Wyong Race Club. Oh. So I have a hookup for you into the Rosé Garden. You and your three besties to stay on at 4.5 Ladies' Day. Reserve trackside seating. Mm. Di Bortoli Prosecco.
1: Ooh, Di Bortoli.
3: Trackside entertainment and gourmet cheese and fruit.
1: We'll see if we can keep playing that and get it added to the playlist, I reckon. Time for us to get out of here. Handsome Adam has rolled in. What have you got coming up for us today, mate?
3: Ladies' Day is happening real soon at Wyong Race Club. Oh. So I have a hookup for you into the...

0: 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Have a great day, everyone. 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Bye.
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4: In Cowan, an earlier broken down semi-trailer has moved off from the M1 Pacific Motorway and traffic is making good time in both directions for that part of the world. We've got some delays, though, in Wyong. The Pacific Highway has filled up again southbound approaching the train station. Traffic is steady through Erina at the moment on the Central Coast Highway. A little busy at Point Clear past the public school on Brisbane Water Drive. And remember, school zones, they're in effect until 9:30 this morning. Study on the Central Coast at the University of Newcastle. 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Partly cloudy today, 19 the top. I'm Tim Govers. That's the latest. Central Coast traffic on Star 104.5.
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17: A partly cloudy top of 19 today. Good morning, I'm Susie Thompson.
1: There have been scenes of jubilation in New Jersey as Spain was crowned the new World Cup champions. Despite controlling much of the match, it wasn't until the second half of extra time in the FIFA World Cup final that Spain scored the only goal of the match. Argentina

0: had just two shots on goal in the entire 120 minutes of football, compared to 20 from Spain.
1: Ferran Torres away! Spain are the champions! Spain have seized their second star! The kings of Europe have conquered the world!
0: That's all thanks to SBS. A Central Coast woman is planning to relocate to Florida for up to 12 months in a bid to bring her two nephews back to Australia. Madison Bowler lost her sister Megan to murder in April with the American husband currently before the courts. Madison and her dad are looking to move to the US to organise birth certificates and other documentation and fight a legal battle to bring the boys home. She's told Nine they've launched a GoFundMe campaign to assist.
2: The legal costs alone are going to be astronomical. Let alone having us settle there for that amount of time.
0: Central Coast Council has voted to double its annual allocation for canal maintenance on St Hubert's Island this financial year. Councillor Jared Wright says the allocation will be increased to $70,000.
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0: Updating sport and recapping our top story. Spain is the toast of world soccer, winning the FIFA World Cup final 1-0 over Argentina in extra time. The Dolphins have downed the Cowboys 36-16 to wrap up round 20 of the NRL. Earlier Sea Eagles star Tom Trbojevic was dealt a fresh blow, picking up another hamstring injury as Manly lost to the Gold Coast by 6 points.
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5: Central Coast weather.
0: Partly cloudy, top of 19 today. Sunny tomorrow, a top of 20. Sunny and 21 on Wednesday. Right now it's 15 degrees at Chain Valley Bay on Star 104.5, the home of Gina and Maddie for breakfast.
6: Good morning, Coasties, and big thank you there to Gina and Maddie. They, of course, back tomorrow morning, 5:30 a.m. with another chance to win their 5K pop quiz right now, though. More music variety. New stuff from BB Rex, it's called New Religion. It plays after Mariah Carey, Emotions.

0: Love that. A little bit of Justin Bieber and Ghost that featured Diane Keaton in the film clip. This is your Star 104.5. And you know, Taylor Swift's I Knew You features in Toy Story 5. This is her talking about it.
1: It means so much to me to actually be a part of this film in some small way. I watched Toy Story when I was 5, and I've watched every single one of the films so many times.
0: Yeah, the latest film done over $1 billion at the box office. And let's play Tay Tay I Knew You. Plus, next to it, for more music variety, get this. I'm so excited. I get to hit play on for you. Fat Boy Slim's Praise You at 9:36.
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0: Monday off right. All Saints, Never Ever on Star 104.5. You know what else is going to set it off right? You and your three besties winning your way to Star 104.5's Ladies Day into the Rose Garden. I'm going to tell you straight after Susie Thompson's news the winning song you're listening out for and how far it is away from playing. Oh, yeah, and of course, more music variety with some new stuff from Alex Warren. Fever Dream, just two songs time. Star
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9: A partly cloudy top of 19 today. Good morning, I'm Susie Thompson. A Labor MP has described Pauline Hanson as a walking headline in response to her comments about mass deportations. During an interview, the One Nation leader said she loved the idea of mass deportations in Australia, later clarifying that she only meant for illegal immigrants. Emergency Management Minister Christy McBain's told Nine she doesn't believe One Nation has anything meaningful to deliver for Australians.
10: At this stage, you've got Pauline Hanson overseas calling Australia and Australians stupid, which is surprising.
9: Police are appealing for help to find a boy missing from Gorrikan. 15-year-old Billy Smith hasn't been seen since Monday, the 29th of June, 3 weeks ago. Billy's described as being of Caucasian appearance, about 175 centimetres tall, with a thin build, blonde hair and brown eyes. He was last seen wearing a black hoodie. Billy's known to frequent the Newcastle and Central Coast areas, and there's a photo of him on the New South Wales Police Force Facebook page. Anyone with any information on the whereabouts of 15-year-old Billy Smith is urged to contact Wyong Police Station or Crime Stoppers on 1-800-333-000. Making news overseas, US military officials have announced the death of another soldier as the renewed conflict with Iran escalates. A soldier has died in Iraq during the controlled detonation of an Iranian attack drone. Central Command says unidentified remains have also been found during the search for a service member unaccounted for following an attack on a base in Jordan, which killed two others. And Andy Burnham will give his first speech as UK PM outside number 10 Downing Street later today. He will be the seventh Prime Minister in Britain in 10 years. Updating sport, and Spanish fans around the world are celebrating with the country crowned World Cup champions for 2026. A goal in the 106th minute, the difference as the side downed Argentina 1-0 to claim the nation's first World Cup since 2010. Tensions erupted on the field after the full-time whistle, with players having to separate teammates seen shoving and throwing punches. And Gold Coast are back in the NRL winners' circle after beating Manly 38 points to 32. The Dolphins wrapped up round 20 with a big win, 36-16 over the Cowboys.
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9: Partly cloudy, top of 19 today. Sunny tomorrow, a top of 20. Sunny and 21 on Wednesday. Right now it's 16 degrees at Charm Haven on Star 104.5, the home of Gina and Maddie for breakfast.
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0: good morning, Coasties. Adam here, and Olivia Dean's Man I Need. Not only is it a great song, but it's your next winning song. So head along with your three besties to Star 104.5's Ladies' Day to the Rose Garden. It's going to play somewhere between 10:10 and 10:45. 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Now, though, kicking off more music variety. Oh, what a tune this is. Justin Timberlake, Rock Your Body.
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